0: and not up.
1: Oh,
0: true word. Wise words from Brother Darwin. Gossip has split churches. Gossip has hurt feelings. Gossip has caused people to stop attending the services because things were repeated and should never have been repeated. You know, even if I'm involved in some sin, I would hope that the person, if they were offended, would come to me. That's the Bible way, isn't it? But if I've done some sin, that really is not an offense to any individual member. It's just something that we ought to say there, but by the grace of God go I. I could have done the same thing and been in the same way. And somebody will say, oh, I'd never do that. Oh, no, sir, I would never do that. Well, we don't know until you're put in that position. It's easy to say, I won't do anything, until you're put in that position. So let's lighten up on people and straighten up and do our Christian duty. Let the Lord handle the rest. Verse number 6. And these things, brethren, I have in a figure transferred to myself and to Apollos for your sakes. Now there's the disclaimer about between us and you and your. Us, the apostles, if he was talking about in the first verses, us, as everybody, he would not say your in this verse. So us applies to the apostles. You and your, thee and thou would apply to members of the church. So I've, in a figure, transferred to myself and to Apollos for your sakes, that ye might learn in us not to think of men above that which is written, and that no one of you be puffed up for one against another. Now again, he's referencing what he was talking about in the previous chapter about some would say, I am of Paul, I am of Apollos, I am of Cephas. That's Peter. That's the Apostle Paul, always generally called Peter Cephas. And so, you know, you can't be puffed up thinking that one of us is better. I'm not any better than Apollos or Peter. We're all the same. He talked about that extensively in the last chapter and just hinting about that in this particular verse as well. Verse number 7. For who maketh thee? There's that again. Not us. Who makes us different? Who makes you, thee, to differ from another? What makes us different from one another? Well, spiritually speaking, there is no difference. And what hast thou that thou didst not receive? Every good gift, the Bible says, and every perfect gift comes from my own hands that I made and gave myself. Is that what the Bible says? Absolutely not. Every good gift and every perfect gift comes from the Father above. So the Apostle Paul is saying, listen, spiritually speaking, we're all the same. We may be different colors on the outside. We may speak differently on the coming out for other people's ears to hear. But inside, spiritually, we're all the same. And what have you got that you didn't receive? Somebody gave it to you, and ultimately, it came from God. No, I got an education. I went to college. I went to university, and I got a good job, and I got good pay, and I went out and bought this all by myself. Question, who gave you the talent and ability to be able to go to university or college? Well, my parents did. It came through DNA. Well, who created the DNA? Well, God did all that. So ultimately, it comes from God. Well, I work with my hands, and I built this with my own hands. I did it all by myself. Who is it that gave you that ability? That you've got strong muscles, and you've got a great engineering mind, and you know how to nail a hammer or hammer a nail, and you know how to talk properly. Who allowed you to do all that stuff? Well, that's God. You see, what hast thou that thou didst not receive? There's nothing that I have that God didn't give me. I may have bought it, but it was God that gave me the talents and abilities to be able to buy it. It was God who has allowed me not to be homeless, not to be mentally incapable of doing things, physically handicapped to do certain things. He's allowed all of us who are able to earn and get what we have. Now, he continues further. If thou didst receive it, why dost thou glory as if thou hadst not received it? You know, I can say, oh, I've got the best car on the block. There's nobody that's got the better car than me. I don't, by the way. My car's 6 years old. I can't glory and say, you know, that I got the best thing in the world. I received it, but I don't have the right to glory in it. And then by the same token, on the flip side of that, what are you, as he's saying here, as if thou hadst not received it, what are we griping and complaining about? Why have they got a car and I don't? Why do they have a motorcycle and I don't? Why do they have a bicycle and I don't? I talked with a dear preacher in Africa last night, or texted him. He was at some conference, and he was depending on this one man to take him home. And guess what? His otherwise very dependable transportation got called away. And by the time that this brother was trying to get a ride home, everybody had left, and he was left at this facility all alone. Oh, I know he was hoping that he had some No, he was just hoping that there was a taxi or some motorcycle or anything, but he got stuck there all night. But, you know, he didn't complain about it. I think he was a little scared, maybe a little nervous. I stayed with him as long as I could, just texting him, just to let him know that somebody on the planet was concerned about him in case something were to happen. We got to quit this griping and complaining. I don't have this. I don't have that. It just doesn't. It doesn't fly with God. It just doesn't. You never know. And Brother Darwin says, "Know above," relative to the previous verse. Brother or sister, Nettie. I think that's the second time I've called you brother today. Sister Nettie says, "Amen, brother." We'll put you in the amen corner. We spend so much time sometimes griping and complaining about the things that we don't have, never understanding that God has something so much better waiting. Do you know what upset God the worst in the Bible? Do you know what caused God to kill millions of people? Murmuring and complaining. Now, of course, there were those that were slaughtered from other nations, those who were not of the Hebrews, that were not Jews. But in God's own family that God called his children, the thing that destroyed not just a handful of them, you know, there are estimates between 1 million and 2 million people who came out of Egypt of the Jews. There's no way to know. But just scientifically estimating how many people would have multiplied over 400 years. You know, they were enslaved for 400 years. And that's what got the Egyptians all upset anyways. Listen, these Hebrews are overtaking us. Remember when Pharaoh had said, listen, I want you to kill the male Jews when they come out, when they're born. And they went to the midwives and they said, who did not kill the children. And they said, oh, these Hebrew women, they're too lively. The babies come out before we can do anything. And God bless them for that, by the way. But you just think about, let's go to the top end and say there were 2 million people. Even 1 million people is a lot of folks. And out of 2 million people, of the adults, 2 people made it out. Joshua and Caleb. Even Moses did not make it out of the wilderness and go into the promised land because of the error that he committed. And God killed up to 2 million people, except for those who were born in captivity. So by the time they got out in those 40 years, you know, you had some grown folks that that could take Jericho and march around because they were old enough to do that. But as far as their parents and grandparents, the Bible says that their carcasses rot in the desert, in the wilderness. You think God gets upset with people today for murmuring and complaining? You better believe it. Absolutely. Now, he's not out killing people by the millions. I say that. I don't know. God works in mysterious ways. Maybe God has a way to, you know, eliminate people that are on the complaining side. I have to watch myself too. You know, I'm just an old bachelor, old coot bachelor, as we say. I'm set in my ways. Just ask my mother. She'll tell you. And I have to be careful about what I say and how I say it. But I try not to, believe it or not, complain. Now, don't ask my closest family. They may tell you otherwise. But God doesn't like it. And the Apostle Paul says, you know, why are you glorying as if you hadn't received it? What's the issue relative to that? Let's see. We've got to stop. Brother Darwin says, amen. We'll put you in the amen corner, and we will stop at that. Let me make sure. Yeah, we'll stop there. That'll be a good place to stop. All right, some interesting things. I hope some very thought-provoking things as we get ready for the weekend and as we hasten towards the Lord's Day, which will be coming up very, very soon. But first, Brother Kirk is coming up next with his program, The Final Take. Hope that you'll stay tuned to that, whether it's on YouTube, search for Ignite Radio Broadcast, or on the Mixler app, listen to Ignite Radio. Been a great pleasure to be with you this week. I thank God and pray for each one of you, and hope that you have a blessed weekend, and we look forward to seeing you again here at this same time on Monday. And until we meet again, I pray God's richest blessings on each and every one of you.

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1: All right, everybody. Good morning, good afternoon, and good evening to all of you Igniters. Regardless of wherever you are around the world, we're blessed each one of you has stayed connected here to Ignite Radio. Thunderkirk reporting live here. And let me tell you something, Igniters. Oh, my. I'm just going to say this. You ever had one of those days? Sorry. You know what? This day was going fine. This is a typical example of how the devil can mess with your head. And that's all I'm going to be able to say. For one second, you know how Brother Paul gets that emergency call and gets distracted. And I'm going to tell you, I had a very important call. And the one thing that I don't like is that when I ask one simple question and somehow it gets kind of dragged out. I'm going to tell you, that's all I'm going to say. That's all I'm going to be able to say. And it's funny, I had to think about the lesson today to get through the phone call. I was thinking about this little light of mine, I'm gonna let it shine. This little light of mine, I'm gonna let it shine.

And that's the whole entire thing. You know, it was either that or do I want to send the person to the moon? I chose actually to remind myself that little song to get through. And there you go. Do I feel good? I am not going to comment on that. But boy, oh boy, I tell you. There was a program. One of my favorite programs I enjoyed to watch. Arsenio Hall. Most of you guys would not know who Arsenio Hall is. I like Arsenio Hall. And he always used to go, things you make you go, hmm. You know, when you're surrounded by people that do weird things, I'm just going to let you know there was a lot of things you make you go, hmm. All right. Enough of that. Enough of that. Anyways. Somebody's going to know. Probably Brother Darwin. Brother Darwin actually he might remember Arsenio Hall. Anyways. It was that early 90s thing. That's all I'm going to say. That's all I'm going to say. Anyways. Hey, we got to get to the conclusion of this thing, Igniters. And we're glad to have each one of you here with us here on Ignite Radio. So enough of me spouting off about what's happening. That's the one thing that I'm just not going to get into. So let's quickly, Igniters, welcome everybody to the final take with yours truly here on Ignite Radio. I'm pumped up and excited and looking forward, Igniters, to having all of you here with us. And we're going to go ahead and get into the final conclusion of our series here on Ignite Radio. Without further interruptions, we will continue on. And that's about it. And the question is, well, Brother TK, if you went through all of that, where is your mind at? Don't worry. The Lord is with me right now. Trust me, He is with me. He is with me. And the reason why is because I am not going to give a place for the devil to come in. And that's the whole entire thing. Although he tried. He could have tried, but that didn't happen. Anyways, can't believe I brought up Arsenio Hall. Man, oh man. Everybody's kind of wondering, like, what is Arsenio Hall? Yeah, you just had to grow up in that time frame. All right. Enough of Arsenio Hall and my wacky little issues that actually happened. Brother Paul would be actually happy. He would laugh at this because he would sit back and say, see, Brother Kirk, you go through some of those weird things that I go through. And it always happens just before the program. And I'm going to, yeah, I know. I know. I know. And that's it. And it's aggravating. So if Brother Paul's listening, yeah. Anyways, I know. Wow, let's get to our shout-outs. Yeah, it's Igniter shout-out time. Where we give a shout out to every single one of you. And the main reason why is because we appreciate you very much. So, let's go ahead and to, get started, here on Ignite Radio. And, that's the key important thing in regards to that. Let me get all this technology. Now everybody's kind of looking at me going, here, you got everything?
And I'm set. I'm set. Okay. Yeah. Move it over. Let's get going. Shout out time, folks. Shout out time. Let's rock it. Let's rock it here on Ignite Radio. First and foremost, Igniters, like to give a shout out hailing all the way over from Benin, Nigeria, Igniters. Always a pleasure to have this young man with me here on Ignite Radio. And I'm saying that with all true honesty, Igniters. He's the one that kicked off Ignite My Heart Fridays here on Ignite Radio with a wonderful, and I mean wonderful, segment, Igniters. And I hope, Igniters, that a lot of you will just tune in and listen to this young man. Do not think of him as his youth, but I'm going to tell you this. He had a great series today called If It Were Not So. And I tell you, I really, really enjoyed that one. If it was not so, I would not have told you. And I thought it was a wonderful study. And amen to that. Igniters from the beautiful city of Benin, Nigeria. Good morning. Because it is morning. To our good friend, Brother Bright, with us here on Ignite Radio. Yes, happy Saturday morning goes to you, Brother Bright, and glad to have you still punched in with us, and amen to that. And I'm just going to give you two thumbs up because I still think that that was an outstanding study that you did. You kicked us off, and amen to that. Folks, we've had a lot of good thought-provoking programs on the radio today, and amen to that. And just a wonderful, wonderful feeling. You heard what Brother Paul talked about having the brethren from Africa that are there, and you know, just keep the good times rolling. And if it wasn't for this blip of this phone call that I had to be able to take, I tell you, I think some of them, well, it's, what is it like? 12:30, 1:30 in the morning. Man, it feels good to be young. Good to have you, Brother Bright. Anyways, I'm going to hush up. Igniters, let's go from there all the way over to the East Coast, Igniters. Well, let's stay from there, move a little bit closer on the East Coast, Igniters. Big shout out goes to our good friend, good brother. Brother Albert is with us here on Ignite Radio. Bonjour, mon ami. Amen to that. Good evening to you, and hope that you are doing very, very well, Brother Albert. And ça va bien, I hope that you're doing well. And amen to that. Amen to that. As Brother Albert writes in here, he says, greetings and happy Friday to you all. May God's blessing be upon us all with seven hearts, one praying hand. And well, Brother Albert's got his Bible out, so that actually is a good thing. So merci beaucoup to you. And amen, amen, and amen to that. So definitely good to be able to have you here with us. Hope that you're doing well. Seriously, hope that you are doing very, very well there, Brother Albert. And amen, amen, and amen. Definitely good to have you here on Ignite Radio. Okay, let's go from there over to the Central Time Zone, Igniters. And let's go ahead, Igniters, and to give a big shout out hailing from the great state of Indiana. Give it up for our good friend, good brother. Brother Darwin is with us here on Ignite Radio.
Amen to that. Good to be able to have you, Brother Darwin, and I hope that you are doing very, very well. And may the Lord continue to be able to bless you, brother. And shout out not just to you, but prayers also to your family as well. And hope that everything is going very, very well for you, and or at least getting better. And amen to that. Amen to that. What? Hold on. Did I just do something? Did I just do an error? Hold on. Did we just? What is? I don't even know. How did that happen? Sorry about that, Igniters. We just had a hang on, everybody. Hang on. What is this all about?

You know what? I'm confused about technology sometimes. Somebody's going to be laughing at me, but I'm going to tell you, I am a little confused about technology sometimes, and I'm going to shut up and leave it alone because I don't get it. And we're just going to go ahead and move on. Yeah, I'm not even going to worry about that. Anyways, Brother Darwin wrote in here and said, good evening, family, peace and joy in Jesus Christ. And amen to that. Amen to that. Yeah, I am a little bit, just some weird things just pop on up. And where did that come from? But anyways, Brother Paul is with us. Good afternoon. Good evening to you, Brother Paul. Hope you're doing better than I am, Brother Paul. I'm just going to be quiet because things you make you go, Yeah, it's the Arsenio Hall thing I brought up. Yeah, that did it. I don't know. Anyways, good to have you, Brother Paul. Brother Paul writes in here. He says, welcome to another day. I like that. I get it. Welcome to another day in our world, Brother Kirk. Send in Thailand all your way. He's laughing. I'm sitting up here, and I'm like, what is going on? This has been just look, I'm glad, Brother Paul, that you're laughing. I'm scratching my head on here. Folks, if you're tuning in to the first time for the final take, I'm going to tell you, there is there's something really weird going on here. And that's it. I'm thinking of the song Manic Monday, but it's a Friday. Yeah, I better get that Tylenol because there's something really going on here. Anyways, I don't feel like I'm in Nashville right now. But anyways, good to have you, Brother Paul. And I just want to let you know, Brother Paul, while you're laughing, my goal is to make it through this study. Quickly and efficiently as possible. There you go. Sister Brenda is with us all the way over from the great state of Ohio. She popped in. Good evening to you, sister. Amen to that. Good to be able to have you, Sister Brenda. I hope that you are doing very, very well, and good to have you. Good to have you. Sister TL is with us still here. Magandang hapon. Good afternoon to you, Sister TL, and glad to have you here with us here on Ignite Radio. Amen to that. Good to be able to have you. As Sister TL wrote in here and says, still here, brother, with three hearts. I'm kind of glad you are. I think, yeah, I am. Anyways. Yeah, anyways, good to have you, Sister TL. And hope that you're doing very, very well. Amen to that. Amen to that. Definitely good to have you with us. Over to the West Coast Igniters. Somebody who's going to get a big chuckle out of this is going to be our good friend, Brother Jerry Brandenburg, is with us. Good afternoon to you, sir. Amen to that. Good to be able to have you, Brother Jerry. Good to have you here with us, and hope that you are doing well. To everybody else that's watching or listening, yeah, this actually is a serious matter here that we're talking about, the final take, although that yours truly feels like actually is that kind of, I don't know, having one of those weird, weird moments. And away we go. Brother Albert wrote in with a peace sign.
That's what I want. A pair of sunglasses so I can sit back and relax someplace. And everything's A-okay with him, and we're happy about that. So amen to that. Good to be able to have you, Brother Albert, with us here. Okay, before anything else weird happens, let's get to the final conclusion of this series. Building a Christian home. By the way, Brother Bright just sent over a heart, so thank you very kindly, Brother Bright. Appreciate that very much. Here's a conclusion, Igniters. Here is the conclusion. We have spent a few weeks talking about properly building a Christian home. And it's been a good series. We talked about Igniters, the top 10 problems that Christians' family face, Igniters. If you remember, ranging from number 10, materialism, number 9 was a balancing act between work versus family. Number 8 is bad news. As Christians, we don't take bad news very lightly. And we don't. Number 7, Igniters, was speak nothing. We got more cell phones and iPads and technology around us that, and including PlayStations, we do more digital stuff than we do actually talking with each other. Number 6, Igniters, was money pressure. As we look at living costs are rising rapidly. And I'm not even going to get into how much the price of gas is because I don't even know what to think anymore. I just shut up and just go fine, whatever. You know, that's all I can be able to say. Number 5, a lack of discipline. There's not a whole lot of respect in the homes nowadays. There's no punishment for when people do wrong anymore. We also got to look at Igniters that a lot of the families today don't really have what I call a true father figure. And that's one of the reasons why that there's no spiritual leadership. How will our children learn to follow God, their Heavenly Father's leadership, if they cannot even have a father presence at around? Number 3, Igniters, is that we find out that we're too busy. Some of us are too busy for our relationships, some are too busy for our own families, and some are even too busy to go to church. Number 2, Igniters, is divorce. Which really makes us think what commitment really means. And the other thing, Igniters, that the one thing that's true is that we live in an anti-Christian culture. And I'm going to tell you, Brother Samuel brought up some very interesting things today about our anti-Christian culture. Then again, so did Brother Adam. Igniters, remember I asked a question to every one of you. Is our country that we live in trouble? Or is the church that we go to that's in trouble? And as I mentioned earlier, Igniters, as goes the home, so goes the nation. If that's true, then our nations are in trouble. It also has been said, as the goes to home, so goes the church. And that's why I asked you, is the church in trouble? Because we got to realize, Igniters, that our homes make up the basic elements of society, Igniters. Our homes make up the basic elements of society. And I hope, Igniters, that we have learned actually is from that. I hope, Igniters, that we have absolutely learned about that.
We talked about 10 ways, or sorry, there are 9 plus ways how we can build a Christian home. We talked about number one, call Jesus into your home. We need a house that is built on the Lord, Igniters. We need to call Jesus into our homes. That means that we do Bible things, Bible ways at home, Igniters. We talked about opening the book and keeping the book open. We talked about Igniters is studying with our families together. We talked about prayer, Igniters, that we not just pray in a quiet place, but we need to pray always. We need to pray for consistency. We need to pray for one another. We need to pray as a family, Igniters. We need to spend more time with the Lord than we're doing right now. We need to stop neglecting to meet at the church. We need to spend more time comforting and edifying each other, Igniters, instead of seeing who can be the last one in and then the first one out. We talked about Igniters, about having honesty, integrity, and respectability, Igniters. To put away the lies, Igniters. To stop trying to deceive things. Let your yes be yes and your no be no. We talked about Igniters that we're going to have a little patience, Igniters. As well as on top of that, we're also going to need forgiveness. That when we forgive somebody, it really means that we forgive them. Not, I'll wait to its appropriate time to bring up stuff I can throw in your face. We talked about yesterday, Igniters, about keeping our emotions in check and not flying off the handle, Igniters. That it's not always going to be my way, but we got to replace my way with thy way. We talked about Igniters, that we need to listen more and speak less, Igniters. We need to engage our family members, not ignore them. Which leads to today's one big thing. The one big thing, Igniters. The one big thing that we really 100% need more than anything ever. One big thing. And that is, Igniters, believe it or not, love. Folks, we need love. We need love, Igniters. That's the one thing this world does not have anymore. Love. You know, it's always funny, Igniters, when I see some old couples. You know, some old couples. You know how old couples, you know, it looks kind of cute. Some people say, it looks kind of weird. But it's nice to see old couples, Igniters, still kiss each other. It's nice to see, Igniters, when old couples can walk each other across the street. It's nice to see old couples, Igniters, as they walk along the sand and they're holding hands and just watching the sun go down.
It's nice to see older couples igniters that they can sit back and still embrace each other. They got a little bit of an open fire pit that's over there. And they just still cuddle up towards each other. Just like they did many moons ago. You know, igniters, that is a wonderful thing. A wonderful thing. To know that a husband can say, I would not be here if it wasn't for you. And the wife says the same thing. And when I look out into the world, igniters, I don't really see that kind of love. What I see is sadness. What I see, igniters, is sadness, loneliness. Where's the love? Where is the love, igniters? Do you have love going through your family right now? Do you have the love? Are you an encourager, igniters, in your household? Are you your kids' biggest fans? Are you the one that's always encouraging them because you see things as half full instead of half empty? Because I'm going to tell you, igniters, this world really has enough critics already. You know, Brother Paul said earlier on his program, look, there's a whole lot of people who just love to judge you. There's a whole lot of judgmental people out there. And I thought about that and I just went, you know what? You're right. There's people that judge me for various things. Doesn't bother me. But I'm going to tell you one thing, igniters. When you're at home, how does your home feel? Is your house a home? I knew someone very, very close to me, igniters, that said that they loved being on the vacation. And the one thing that they kind of got sad about was it's when they got home. The one thing that they said when they came, when the vacation time was over with, the one thing that they never really said was, I'm glad to be home. And I'm going to tell you, igniters, and the reason why is because probably there was no love there. See, your love, igniters, makes a house a home. You know, home, sweet home. And we need to remember, igniters, you know, home, igniters, is where the heart is.
Home is where the heart is. And if you remember Igniter, because I don't, because this was way before when I was born, but there was a guy named Elvis Presley. Some of you might remember Elvis Presley. Only reason why I remember Elvis Presley, because my mom loved to play Elvis Presley records. Oh, she would play Elvis. Listen, I guarantee you, there was four. She had a whole bunch of records, but I guarantee you, it didn't matter what record that she put on. One of them had to be Elvis Presley. I don't get it. Don't ask me. I wasn't raised in that era. But Elvis Presley had the song, Home is Where the Heart Is. And I'm going to tell you, Igniters, that song kind of makes sense. Home is definitely where the heart is. If you have no love in your home, there's nothing there. There's nothing there. But what's even more interesting is, Igniters, if there's no love, then there's no God. Now, some of you are going to sit back and say, whoa, Brother TK. Whoa. What are you talking about? This is what I'm talking about. Think about this. Is your home full of love? Is your home full of love? That's a good question. Is your home full of love? See, Igniters, what I mean by that is this. When we head over to 1 John chapter 4, verse 8, it says here, he who does not love does not know God, for God is love. You know, we even sing that song. Come, let us all unite to sing what? God is love. We sing that song in church. God is love. Your love makes a house a home. When you get to your house, does it feel like you're at home? Does it feel like you're at home, Igniters? And that's a good question. That's a question, Igniters, that every single one of us needs to answer ourselves. Does this house feel like love?
when family comes over to your house, when friends come over to your house, do they feel the love? Like, seriously, do they feel the love? Do they feel that they are welcome in your house? Even though they come knocking at the door unexpectedly, because we all know that happens every now and then, all of a sudden people can knock at your door. When they open the door, are they greeted with love, or are they greeted with, "What do you want?"

How are we supposed to let our light shine, igniters, if our house does not feel like love? Think about this. 1 Corinthians 13, 4-7. Love suffers long and is kind. Is your house like that? Is your house warm and inviting? Love does not envy. Love does not parade itself. It is not puffed up. Does not behave rudely. You ever go to some people's houses and you can tell they don't want you even there? They can tell that it's like, how long you think they're going to stay here before we can get rid of them? You think after 10 minutes we can be rude to them and tell them to get lost? Oh, I know they're brothers and sisters in the church, but that's okay. We don't want them here right now. Yeah, I know they're neighbors. They come at the wrong time. I got stuff to do. I got people to see. I got other things to do. I need to get rid of them. Well, verse 5 says that love does not behave rudely. It does not seek its own. It is not provoked. It thinks no evil. Does not rejoice in iniquity. Oh boy, here comes the sad problems again. Oh, sucks to be you. But what does it do? It rejoices in truth. It bears all things. Patience. Believes all things. Showing that you care. Hopes for all things. There's always a bright side of things. Endures all things. Maybe I should deny myself what I want to do and focus in on what this person's needs and wants are for right now. Is that your house? Is that your house? Because I'm going to tell you, Igniters, when you put together a house like that, Igniters, that house actually starts to become a home. Home. You know, like home sweet home. Not bitter.

When you come off vacation, Igniters, you should be excited about getting back home. When you have that kind of a home, Igniters, and you're trying to raise a godly family, your kids are going to have that same attitude. Yeah, we had time, we had a fun time, but it was time to go home. And we were home. Because home is where the heart is at. Home is where the heart is at, Igniters. Is your home full of love? Can people come by your home? When they come in, are they going to see all of the love that you have?

I'm going to tell you. I like home. Do you like home? Home. Oh, you know, we had to talk about love. You just knew we were going to have to talk about love. Let's go ahead and get through this, Igniters, and pick up with some comments here. First and foremost, Igniters, like to give a shout-out hailing all the way over from the beautiful city of Hong Kong. Happy Sabado goes to none other than to Sister Wilma is with us here on Ignite Radio. Magandang umaga to you. Hope that you are doing very, very well, Sister Wilma. Sister Wilma sends over a heart. And kumusta to you. Hope that you're doing well in HK. Amen to that. Amen to that. Sister TL sent over 1, 2, 4, 6, 8 hearts and then said amen. And then sent over 5 more hearts for a total of 13 and said amen, brother. And amen. Home. Maybe we haven't thought about that for a while, Igniters, about home. Maybe we Igniters that we need to think about more about at home. What is our home like? Have we even thought about that? I don't know.

I think it's a very interesting thing that we need to be able to discuss. Home. Very interesting. Brother Albert says, home should be your sanctuary, not your hell. Absolutely. Amen to that. I'm giving you 100%. You know here's a weird thing. You know, Brother Paul kind of threw me a little bit of a curveball when he talked about his notary. You know, it's interesting that Brother Albert brought that up, because I thought about that, and as soon as I read that, I had to take a double take on it, because the first thing popped into mind was what Brother Paul did with his notary business early. He had to go to the hospital to do a notary because the I don't know, was a husband or boyfriend, beat up the girl, and she's in the hospital, and one half of her face is all bruised up. And I'm going to tell you, it was just then that I saw Brother Albert and said, home should be your sanctuary, not your hell. And I don't know why, I just started thinking about that poor girl that Brother Paul ran into today. And I would have done the same thing Brother Paul says. I'm gonna keep this young lady in prayer, if you don't mind. I would too. So I totally get it, Brother Albert. And you're absolutely right. You're absolutely right. That is what home should be. Your sanctuary. Not something that resembles as hell. And if it does, I'm going to tell you, I don't know what to be able to say outside of wow. But that's a very good point, Brother Albert. Very, very, very good point. Amen to that. Amen to that. And if you are in that kind of relationship where that your home, or no, I'm not even going to call it home. I'm going to call it your house. Is hell. My goal for you is, please go ahead and change that. Because we got a lot of children, Igniters. We got a lot of children. Their house is not a home. It's not a sanctuary. But it might be classified as hell. And that's a very, very good point, Brother Albert. Very, very good point. You know, the funny thing about it, Igniters, is

Snyder's. When there's love in the house, igniters, no one's gonna sweat the little stuff. You know what I mean by that, igniters? Like, when you got, you know when love is in the house. That the little stuff, igniters, is not swept. The little stuff does not turn out to be the big, big stuff. You remember like I said yesterday about making a mountain out of a molehill? Love, if you got love in the house, igniters, that's not going to happen. I guarantee you, igniters, it's not going to happen. You know, remember, Proverbs chapter 10, verse 12 says, hatred stirs up strife, but love covers all sins. You know, when you got love in the house, igniters, the devil is not going to be happy about this. He can't attack you. And he's not going to stick around, igniters, and to continue to bang, because he said it's not worth it. Remember, igniters, we've been talking about six ways how Satan can destroy families. If you have love in the house, igniters, love covers our wrongs. So here's the thing. You know, we got 1 through 6 here. Number 6 says he divides instead of uniting. If we got love in the house, igniters, we're not going to go through a whole lot of misunderstandings. There's not going to be a whole lot of harsh words. There's not going to be a whole lot of unsolved offenses. That's the whole entire thing. When we look at igniters, that love covers the sins, you know, we don't need to normalize sins. You know, we're not going to be accepting sin and defending our sinful ways of how we do things. We're not going to be doing that kind of stuff, igniters. When we got love in the house, igniters, we're too busy focusing on God. We're too busy focusing on prayer. We're too busy focusing on worship. We're too busy focusing on meaningful time together, igniters. That's what we do. Regardless if you have kids in your house or not, you're going to focus on meaningful time together. You're not going to allow igniters for the devil to go ahead and to keep you too busy that you can't do the godly things. You're just not going to have time enough to be able to do all that, igniters. You're just not. You know, when you got love in the family, igniters, the marriages are, listen, it's going to be harder for him to attack your marriage. He's going to be trying to get bitterness into you. He's trying to get selfishness into you. He's trying to get you to say that you're not going to forgive. He wants you to be in constant conflict and erode the foundation of the home. But if you got love, igniters, love is going to be able to cover up all those little mistakes. He's not going to be able to peck his way in. And that's the whole entire thing. He's not going to. What a wonderful thing is, igniters, when you have love that's in the house.
because the devil is

He's going to get angry. You might find out, Igniter said, actually, he's going to move over to somebody else's house. Now, just think, Igniters, if we had all of our brothers and sisters in the household of faith, Igniters, that had that kind of love. If we all had that kind of love in our household, Igniters, how much better could we be? How much stronger could we be? If we focused in on that. Because I'm going to tell you one thing, Igniters. If you got love in the house, you know what you're going to do, right? You know what you're going to do, right? If you got love in the house, Igniters, then you will take care of each other. You know what I mean? You will take care of each other. You will. Because your house is full of love. You will take care of each other. How do I know that? Simple. When we head over to 1 Timothy chapter 5, verse 4, and then down to verse 8, what's it say here? New King James Version of the Bible. 1 Timothy chapter 5, verse 4, New King James. But if any widow has children or grandchildren, let them first learn to show pity at home and repay their parents. For this is a good and acceptable before God. Well, what are you talking about? Well, I'm going to tell you exactly, Igniters, what I'm talking about. And you know what? With your permission, I'm going to use Sister Wilma as an example. I'm going to use Sister Wilma as an example. Now, there's one thing that I really admire and appreciate about Sister Wilma. She really loves her mom and dad. She loves her mom and dad. I still remember, Sister Wilma, that you would be able to send me an instant message saying, Brother Kirk, can you please pray for my mom and dad? Absolutely. You could tell that Sister Wilma was brought up the right way. I could tell that Sister Wilma was brought up the right way. Because she was always, always, even though she's in Hong Kong. Look, if she had to go from Hong Kong back over to the Philippines just for a couple of days, she would go ahead and be able to do that to check up on mom and dad to make sure, because mom and dad had some medical issues that was going on. And the one thing that I really, really loved about her was is that you can tell that she was brought up the right way. Wasn't like how some of these people throw grandma into the nursing home and let her just sit there and rot. No, no, no, no, no, no, no, no.
That's her mom and dad. No one had to tell her 1 Timothy 5:4. You could tell that her house that Sister Wilma grew up in was covered in love. Because when you have a house that's full of love, you learn how to take care of each other. And I'm going to admit to this. Sister Wilma did what she could do. And I can guarantee you one thing. Her mom and dad appreciated her every time, because she understood love. We take care of each other. Don't care how weird things got, we take care of each other. And for that, Sister Wilma, amen to you. God bless. And that's why Sister Wilma even goes home to check on her children and all her grandchildren. And amen to that too. We take care of each other. That's how you know that your child is raised right. When they come back and take care of them. You don't need to ask. Good action beats louder than words. No one had to tell me, Igniters, when I went to visit my mom. That. Although they said, you know, you're the only one that comes by on a regular basis. And I'm going to be honest with you. I thought that actually is like I could have done more. To be honest with you, Igniters, I even thought about when they were saying that, and I told my wife, I said, we need to move closer to mom. Because we lived out in Surrey. Mom lived in Richmond where I grew up, and that's about 45 minutes away. And it was kind of ironic that there was a time when I was trying to move closer to her. Now, of course, that would have been unique because it would have been a challenge for me to be on the radio. It would have been a challenge for me to be able to be here. But then again, my wife says, no. We'll go back and forth. Mom's got a phone. She knows how to call. This and the other stuff. We can still get together with her once in a while. This and the other stuff. Everything's okay. But I tell you, no one needed to tell me, hey, take care of your mom. Even my dad said, you know, I'm leaving, so that means you. And I said, don't worry about it, Dad. I said, mom's taken care of. Mom's taken care of. See, like Sister Wilma, I did not need someone to tell me 1 Timothy 5:8. But if anyone does not provide for his own, especially for those in his household, he is denied the faith and is worse than an unbeliever. I didn't need to be told that. I didn't. Because
That was my mom. And I was willing to do almost anything for my mom. You know? And that was it. But that lets you know, Igniters, the one thing my mom taught was love. Was love. Even though mom might have got on my nerves a few times. Even when she got older. I'm almost sure she did. Probably did. But couldn't stay angry at mom. Still took care of each other. See, Igniters, we need more households like that. We need more Sister Wilmas. To all you ladies out there, we need more Sister Wilmas that have that. But then again, thanks to the Lord that she had great parents to raise her up properly. So maybe not, we need more Sister Wilma. We need more of Sister Wilma's parents. We need more households that are full of love, Igniters. That's full of love.

that teaches honorability, credibility, and respectability. You know what I'm talking about, folks? I hope you all understand what we're talking about here. More love. More time listening and less time speaking. More about God's way instead of actually my way. More about Igniter's patience. More about Igniter's forgiveness. More about Igniter's honesty. More about integrity and respectability. That's what we need. More about spending more time in church, Igniters. More times being plugged into the Word of God. And if it means, Igniters, that some of you need to get plugged in because you may not have a whole lot of church services, you get plugged into Ignite Radio where there's 24/7, then go ahead and use it. Because it's better to get plugged in to listen to the Word of God, to let the Word of God flow through your household, than it is to turn the TV on and listen to some of the junk that's going to pollute your minds. Because we had enough pollution going on in the first place. To spend more time, Igniters, in prayer, not just with you, but as well as on top of that, please, Igniters, please, please, please pray with your family. Pray with your kids. Pray with your grandchildren. Man, we need to pray just to make it through the day. And open the book, Igniters. Open the book. Open the book for ourselves as parents, Igniters. Open the book. Spend some quality time, Igniters, with your family. The TV off, the technology turned off. Spending 30 minutes, Igniters, in prayer or devotional or whatever the case actually is, but to spend time and make it a regular type of day. Doesn't matter what goes on. You can set a day aside, set a time aside and say, hey, Friday, Saturday night, at this particular time, after dinner, we're having this, and it's going to be between 6:30 and 7 o'clock. Go ahead and do that, and make it a genuine habit, Igniters. Keep the book open. Get them involved in them. Ask questions about the faith, Igniters. Ask your spouse about the faith. How is your spouse doing? Because sometimes guys don't talk too much. You know, hey, how's everything? Just another day, another dollar. You didn't answer the question. How's the day? Well, I'm here. You still didn't answer the question.
How is your faith? I can guarantee you, Igniters, I don't think any of us ask our spouse, how's our faith today? I'm going to be honest. I don't think so. And why? Because I'm going to tell you this. I have never, ever seen it done. Never seen it done. And I've been to quite a few houses. I haven't seen it done. Some of you are going to go, well, why are you doing it, bringing it up today? Because it should be done. Because guess what? If we're not asking questions and talking, then we don't know what is going on. That's the whole entire thing. We don't know what's going on. We don't know what is going on. And if we don't know what's going on, Igniters, then I'm going to tell you, we're in trouble. You heard me say this before. If we do not arm our children with God's truth, then Satan will equip our children with his lies.

And he might even do that with our spouses too. Think about that. Let's get some comments before we get into our final take here. Brother Albert wrote in here. He said, amen. We appreciate that. He also added, whenever there's love in the house, you can feel the Spirit of God occupying your home. Absolutely. Absolutely, Brother Albert. Why do you think igniters, there are just some homes that you go into and like it's like you don't even want to leave. Although there's some of them want you to leave. You don't want to leave. Because you can feel it. You can feel it. I don't think sometimes we feel it in some of our households we walk into. I'm going to be honest with you. There might be some of you all that, if I come to your house, will I feel that love? That's a toss-up. Some of you might say, well, it depends on what day you reach me. Let me back up to what Brother Albert said. Because Brother Albert did not mention, well, it depends on what day you reach me. Brother Albert said, whenever there's love in a house, you can feel the Spirit of God occupying your home. That's it. He didn't say whenever you felt like it, or maybe actually on a day good or a day bad. Brother Albert didn't say that. He just said point blank, whenever there's love in the house, you feel the Spirit of God occupying it. That's plain and simple. There's no loopholes. And I'd rather have love than to be lukewarm, because we know what the Lord thinks about lukewarm. What did he say in the book of Revelation? I wish you were hot or cold, but because you're lukewarm, I will spit you out of my mouth. Brother TK, those are fighting words.

I'm going to let you know one thing. I'm going to let you know one thing. Because I'm going to tell you, some of us need to understand this. We are in a battle. We are in a battle, Igniters, for our lives. And I'm going to post this up myself on both ends. And I want every single one of us. Oh, they're going to. Hold on here. I see that. Hold on. There we go. I know how to get around that. See, I posted up on both the video and audio side something that we all need to be able to keep in mind. That is point blank. Ephesians 6:12. For it says here, we do not wrestle against flesh and blood, but against the principalities, against powers, against the rulers of this darkness of this age, against the spiritual hosts of the wickedness in the heavenly places. So when someone comes and tells me is those are fighting words, I'm going to tell you is according to Ephesians 6:12, we better learn how to start fighting back. And I mean that. Sister TL sent over three more hearts and then sent over 10 more hearts after that. Maraming salama. Appreciate that very, very much. Very much. Amen. Amen. Brother Albert also sent over an amen, brother. Brother Darwin says here, a big amen that to my brother, and sends over heart and prayers. And we appreciate that very, very much. But boy, oh boy, I tell you. Amen. Amen. And amen. So, Igniters, what can we learn from this series? What can we learn from this series? Well, here's a final take, Igniters, on this whole entire series. And we can sum it up plain and simple. For it says here, as Sister TL sent over two more hearts. Are we having a... Hold on here, everybody. We're just having a little... Okay, we got it. Just trying to get this thing... Okay, there we go. I'm happy. Igniters, here's the final take. Less... not neglect our responsibilities and build your family and my family the way that the Lord wants it done. Okay? Let's not neglect our responsibilities. Let's build our families the way that the Lord wants it done. Not the way that I want it done. Not the way anybody else wants it done. The way that the Lord wants it done. Because let's face it, Igniters, as Christians, your family is the best thing that you could ever wish for. When you look at your kids, that is a blessing from God.
When you look at Igniters, your grandchildren, that is a blessing from God. Now, you may say, you don't know my kids. My kids are driving me up a wall. My kids actually give me, do you understand why I'm going bald right here? That's because of the kids. Look, dads, I get it. That's why some of the dads sit back and say, it's like, ugh. Can I just have my three sons and get it over with? Now, there was a time when the dads used to sit back and say here, you know, as soon as I get a daughter, that you know that means I got to go out and buy a shotgun. I always got nervous about that. Always got nervous about that. But I'm going to tell you, Igniters, as Christians, your family is the best thing that really you could ever wish for. And what a blessing. Your family, Igniters, is a circle of love. Think about it. A circle of love and strength. And is founded on faith, joined together by love, and kept by God together forever. I want you to think about that, Igniters. I want you to think about that. What a blessing. You know, when Brother Paul talks about Violet, can't call her baby Violet anymore, Brother Paul. You know that, right? You cannot call baby Violet because that girl, when she was jumping up and down, jumping on the sofa, I guarantee you, that's not no baby anymore. What a blessing. And when that baby, that little girl gets older, saying, I want to hang out with Grandpa. I'm going to tell you, you're going to feel the love and the strength founded on the faith, joined by love, and kept together by God forever. What a beautiful thing that every single one of us has. And I'm going to tell you, Igniters, do not give it up for anything whatsoever at all. But we need to build some good families at a time in which this world has gone so atheist that wants to destroy everything about what God has built as the most wonderful thing on earth. Family. Family. I hope every single one of you has been encouraged by this series. And amen to that. Sister TL has sent over two hearts. And appreciate that very, very much. Isn't it nice, Igniters, to be part of a family? Of a family that loves each other? Can we make a commitment, Igniters, to grow that family?
And let's do a favor, Igniters. Let's spread that family's love to the church.

Can we do that? We're going to take one song, Igniters, and then we're going to come back. One song. You got any questions? Whatever the case is, Igniters. Feel free to go ahead and to let us know. This is Thunderkirk reporting live. Hope all of you are having yourself a good morning, a good afternoon, a good evening. One song. And we'll be back right after this. Amen, someone. Amen.

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3: 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Again, 604-588-6717. If you're down outside the greater Vancouver area, hey, please put a 1 in front of that so Alexander Graham Bell can complete your call. And amen, amen, and amen. I tell you, glad to have you to come on down. If you're going to be in the greater Vancouver, British Columbia, Canada this weekend, hey, we'd love to have you to be able to stop on by. The Surrey Church of Christ, a better place to be. And amen to that, Igniters. Amen to that. All right, let's go ahead, Igniters, and to get ready to share this thing, Igniters. Share this, because I'm going to tell you, we got some people, Igniters, that need some encouragement. We need to get the devil out of our families. That would be nice. Get the devil out of our families. I would think, Igniters, that would be a brilliant thing to do. Get him out. I don't know about you. I'm already annoyed enough that actually he's in a whole lot of families, Igniters, that he does not need to be around. And I think some of you are probably like, Brother TK, we're with you. A whole lot of families. And we need to keep that in mind. We need to keep that in mind. So hopefully, you've shared it. That's all I'm going to be able to say. You've shared it. All right. Wow. Building a Christian home. What are we going to get into, God willing, tomorrow? Leave that one alone. Got an idea. We'll see. Anyways. What do we got? Here. Brother Darren wrote in here. Brother Darren said here, thank you, my brother. And you're very welcome. Good word for tonight. As Brother Darwin sent in a happy face and a heart, and well, I appreciate that very much. All glory goes to him. And Brother Darwin, if it helps us to become better, stronger families against Satan. Amen. Amen. That's all I can be able to say is amen. Sister TL sent over two hearts, and she says here, Maraming salamat po, good uplifting series. May we all grow from this. And she sent over an additional 2, 4, 5 more hearts for a total of 7. And I'm going to tell you, I would hope so. In regards for that, so I'm with you there. I hope that all of us can grow more and become better model ambassadors at a time in which that this world desperately needs leadership. And amen to that. So yeah, no, I'm with you. I'm with you. Definitely. Brother Albert wrote in here, and he sent in 3 golden thumbs up. And merci beaucoup, mon ami. We appreciate that very, very much. And so we will send out some hearts over to you as well. Amen, amen, and amen. Amen. So there you go. All right. Is that it? Then let's go ahead, Igniters, and to get into our thank yous here on Ignite Radio, shall we? I think we shall. And amen to that. Let's go ahead. To our good friend, Brother Bright, thank you very kindly, Brother Bright, for being with us. I didn't expect for you to be up a whole lot longer than you were, but we appreciate that very much, and have yourself a good rest, and God bless, and amen to that. 2 thumbs up to you, Brother Bright, and take care of yourself, and there you go. To Sister Wilma, Maraming Salamat, thank you very kindly for being with us here. Sister Wilma from the beautiful city of Hong Kong, take care, God bless, and be good. Sis, and amen to that. Amen to that. Over to Brother Albert. Brother Albert, merci beaucoup, mon ami. Appreciate it very much. Thank you very kindly. And take care and have yourself a good evening. To Sister Brenda, thank you very kindly as well. And take care of yourself. God bless. And have yourself a very good evening. Over to the Central Time Zone, to our good friend, Brother Darwin. Thank you very kindly, Brother Darwin. You take care of yourself and have yourself a fantastic evening as well. Amen to that. Over to Brother Paul down in the great state of Alabama. Thank you very kindly for being with us here on Ignite Radio. And you take care of yourself and have yourself a good evening. To Sister TL out there in Seattle, Washington, Maraming Salamat, thank you very kindly for being with us here on Ignite Radio. And take care of yourself as well. To Brother Jerry Brandenburg all the way out there in Abbotsford up here in the north of the border. To you, the one. Igniters, thank you. God bless, and you take care of yourself as well, and have yourself a wonderful, wonderful evening. To all the rest of you that are elsewhere, regardless of wherever you are around the world, we're blessed each one of you has stayed connected here to Ignite Radio. Coming up, Igniters, in about less than 3 hours from now. Hey, that means that we're going to go ahead and get into a little a cappella music here for the next couple of hours. Amen to that. Ignite India with our good friend Brother Jack Williams will be with us here on Ignite Radio. Brother David will be kicking off our programming here on Ignite Radio, so look forward to that. Obviously, Brother David does his in English, so we got a few in English, and then in the middle of the night, our night, we'll throw in a little bit of local programming from the country of India. So there you go. Check your local listings compared to the time zone in the event I did not mention your time zone, but it is going to be in about 2 hours and 45 minutes from now. So just letting you know, whatever time it is now, 2 hours and 45 minutes, that's when Brother Jack takes over. So there you go. There you go. And amen, amen, and amen. Igniters, The next edition of the Final Take Igniters will come by, God willing, tomorrow afternoon, Igniters. Tomorrow afternoon, we'll get things kicked off here at Note to Start Time. 3 p.m. Pacific, that's 6 Eastern, Igniters. 6 Eastern here on Ignite Radio. That's going to be 10 o'clock for coastal areas of Africa and Europe. 11 p.m., Igniters, for all of you that's in the United Kingdom, Western Europe, Africa, including Nigeria. Amen to that. That will also, let's see, after that, everybody else will be sleeping, but it will be 6 a.m. in the morning. Asian Pacific Lord's Day morning for all of you in the Asian Pacific region. So check your local listings compared to the time zone in the event I did not mention your time zone. It's been a muggy day here today. We got up to about 89 degrees. It has been 89 degrees and cloudy. It has mostly cloudy. It has been one of those muggy days like in the south. I'm telling you. It's been one of those days. Wow. Anyways, to God be the glory. May the Lord bless each one of you, Igniters. We're going to go ahead and to leave you with one song, Igniters, one song, and then we'll get into a little bit of a cappella music, kicking it off, Igniters. And what are we going to kick things off with? I am thinking here, Igniters. Boy, that's a tough one. You know what? Why don't we go with Everlasting God? No? You want every... Okay. Every praise is to our God. Even better. I get it. Thunderkirk reporting. Remember, those children... Your spouses, a gift from God, and I get it. Thunderkirk reporting, CLC Surrey. If you see somebody without a smile, give them yours, everybody. Give them yours. Take care. Be good to each other. We'll talk to you soon and very, very soon.

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1: All right, everybody. Good morning, good afternoon, and good evening to all of you Igniters. Thunderkirk reporting live here from COC Surrey. We got the fans going because we really need it. And so we're not going to do a whole lot of talking, Igniters. We're going to just let you know that we're going to transfer the signal over here to computer number two. This is going to allow for us to go ahead and to get connected with our good friend, Brother Jack Williams. That's going to be coming up here in about, 120 minutes from now, Igniters. And so we're going to go ahead and to get rocking and rolling here on Ignite Radio. And so if you see the brown button there, it says Ignite My Heart Fridays, which we're going to keep the title, acapella. We're just going to do strict acapella, Igniters, so get a little bit more.

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0: This is Brother Paul from the Book Divine, inviting you to tune in for the Brotherhood Brief right here on Ignite Radio. 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
1: This is John from the Church of Christ in Vancouver, BC. Today I want to talk about the books of the Bible, how we got them, and their legitimacy. How do we know that we can trust these scriptures as true sayings? First, the Old Testament. The Old Testament books have been used by Israel for a very, very long time. Ever since they were written down, the Israelites, the Jewish people, have used them in their teachings. And their teachings are really based on these writings. These scriptures have been passed down from generation to generation. And in addition to the fact that Jesus and his disciples often quoted from the Old Testament scriptures, we can trust that these books are legitimate and truly inspired by God. As for the New Testament, typically what Christians have done historically is consider several factors. First factor is whether this writing was written by an apostle or someone close to an apostle. And this would grant it legitimacy because these people lived during the time Jesus was here on earth. And so their accounts and their witness would be the most accurate. Another thing that Christians looked for in these texts is whether they were consistent with the teachings of Jesus. And if they were, then that's a good sign. And another thing that they looked for is whether churches all around used these texts or not. There are other factors as well, such as that the writings in the New Testament books often are internally anonymous, meaning that if you took away the headings of these books, such as the Gospel of Mark or the Gospel of Matthew, then it would be quite difficult to figure out who the writer is. And so the point is that the authors don't try very hard to prove that that they are the author of these texts. Whereas a lot of forgeries often try really hard to prove that an apostle or someone close to an apostle actually wrote the text. And so in addition to these evidences, there are many other ways that Christians have assessed the legitimacy of these books, but these are just some of those. And so when you read the Bible, remember that you're not hearing a myth or a man-made invention. You're hearing a story that God has protected for thousands of years, and he has worked his ways to make sure that these books have come into our hands.
2: Hi, my name is Simon, and I'm a young igniter from the Philippines. Today's Bible scripture of the day comes from Colossians chapter 3, verse 15. Let the peace that comes from Christ rule in your hearts, and always be thankful.
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The soldiers stripped Jesus and put a scarlet robe on him. They wove a crown of thorns and set it on his head. They mocked him. They spit on him. They took a staff and struck him on the head again and again. After they had mocked him, they led him away to crucify him. He was despised and rejected by men, a man of sorrows and acquainted with grief. Surely he has borne our griefs and carried our sorrows. He was wounded for our transgressions. He was crushed for our iniquities, and with his stripes,

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1: Alrighty, everybody. Good morning, good afternoon, and good evening to all of you Igniters. Thunderkirk reporting live here from our studio. Hope all of you are doing very, very well, Igniters. And we've come to an end of a broadcasting day here at here in Surrey, Igniters. And we're getting ready to go halfway around the world to the beautiful, warm city of Hyderabad. And amen to that, Igniters. Amen to that. And I tell you, brother, Jack's got himself a loaded program, Igniters, you can tell, right off the bat, and really, really excited for this. We just got word that Brother Jack is ready to go. Igniters, and so are we. So to God be the glory, and may the Lord bless each one of you. If you see somebody without a smile, give them yours, and be good to be each other. Okay, we're looking for that that blue rectangle, Igniters, and that's going to say Ignite India on it. We're going to ask you to go ahead and to look for that and click on that, Igniters, and that's automatically going to send you over. There it is. There it is. It's right there in the middle of your screens, Igniters. And so that lets me know Brother Jack is set and ready to go. We are set and ready to go. So without further ado, Igniters, let's go ahead and to here on Ignite Radio. Be good to each other, Igniters. Thunderkirk reporting. Hope all of you are doing well. Shout out to Sister TL, sent over a few hearts, as well as on that.

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1: Hello, my dear Igniters, my dear brothers and sisters. Greetings to you all in the name of our Lord and Savior Jesus Christ. This is Jack Williams reporting from South Hyderabad Church of Christ, Ignite Radio, India. So, my dear Igniters, my dear brothers and sisters, we welcome to Ignite Radio India, a place where faith comes alive, hearts are encouraged, and lives are transformed through the Word of God. So, my dear Igniters, my dear brothers and sisters, wherever you are listening from, at home, at work, while traveling, or from another part of the world, we are delighted to have you with us today. So, my dear Igniters, my dear brothers and sisters, Ignite Radio India exists to share the love of Jesus Christ through inspiring messages and the lots of sermons and biblical teachings. And our desire is that every program will strengthen your faith, renew your hope, and help you grow closer to God. So, my dear Igniters, my dear brothers and sisters, we welcome you all for this wonderful, wonderful Ignite Radio program, Ignite India programs, and we have a wonderful programs have been loaded up, starting with the 180 with Brother David from Ongole, India, and the Words of Life with Brother Hannibal from Sri Lanka, and Rooted in the Word with Brother Joseph from Tamil Nadu, India, the Guiding Light with Brother Murugan David from Tamil Nadu, India, and Bible Study with Brother James from Mumbai, Maharashtra, India, and Bible Study with Brother Ravi from Kadapa, Andhra Pradesh, India, and the Braveheart with Brother Ranga from Nellore, India, and Back to Basics with Brother Paul and Ravi, which is English and Telugu bilingual program, and Ladies with Class with Sister Deepthi from Hyderabad, India, and United in Truth with Brother Jack from Hyderabad, India. So, my dear Igniters, my dear brothers and sisters, what a wonderful day and what a wonderful programs have been loaded up. So, you know, in the Romans chapter 10, verse 17, it says, faith comes by hearing, and hearing by the word of Christ. So, my dear brothers, my dear sisters, my dear Igniters, as you listen today, open your heart and allow God to speak to you. Whatever challenges you may be facing, whatever challenges, remember that you are not alone. You are not alone. Because God knows your situation. God hears your prayers. And you know what? And God cares deeply about you. My dear Igniters, my dear brothers and sisters, so stay connected, be encouraged, and prepare your heart to receive God's word. So, my dear Igniters, my dear brothers and sisters, so you are listening to Ignite Radio India, where we igniting the faith, sharing hope, and transforming life through Jesus Christ. So, my dear Igniters, and we have our brothers and sisters are already there, with us, and I would like to give shout out to Brother Murugan David from Coimbatore, Tamil Nadu, India. So welcome, brother, and welcome to Ignite India. So my dear Igniters, my dear brothers and sisters, Brother Murugan David is coming up, is our the Guiding Light programmer, who will be coming up at 2 p.m. Indian timing, which is almost 3.5 hours. After 3.5 hours, we have the program with the Guiding Light with Brother David. So, Murugan David is here with us, and shout out to you, Brother Murugan David. And Brother David also said, good morning, brothers and sisters, and family, Ignite India FM. So, thank you so much, Brother Murugan David, Brother David, and really, really appreciate for tuning in with us. So, my dear Igniters, my dear brothers and sisters, Brother Murugan David is doing the Lord's work over there in the Tamil Nadu area, especially in Coimbatore city. And please kindly pray for him. And he's doing, the part-time job and doing the, lots of work So please kindly pray for him, and please kindly pray for his family and his congregation. Thank you so much, Brother David, for tuning in once again. Shout out to you. And shout out to my dear sister from Seattle, Washington, U.S. is none other than Sister T.L. is with us. And Vandanam to you, Sister T.L. Sister T.L. has sent a heart and mentioned, greetings Brother Jack, how are you? So greetings to you too, sister, and Vandanam to you. And yes, I am doing great here in Hyderabad, India, and by the grace of God, the Lord's work is going very well, and we are doing great Lord's work here, great Lord's work here in India. So please kindly pray for us and our family and also Hyderabad Church here. And here in Hyderabad, we have 30 degrees Celsius, having a bit sunny here, and it's a cool day and cool Saturday. Thank you so much for asking. Hope you are doing good, and we are praying for you, and we are praying for your family, and we are praying for your congregation. And thank you so much once again for tuning in to this Ignite India programs. And a shout out to Brother Daniel from Ongole, India is with us. Brother Daniel has mentioned, Vandanamalu, Brother Jack, David, and Thunderkick with the praying hand. Vandanamalu to you, Brother Daniel, and greetings to you, and thank you so much for tuning in to this Ignite India program, and we really appreciate your time, and may God bless you and your family. And Brother Daniel also sent a message saying, Vandanamalu, brothers and sisters, sisters of Igniters, amen for that. And Brother Daniel also mentioned, have a blessed day with three praying hands, amen for that. And really appreciate that, Brother Daniel, and thank you so much once again for tuning in into this Ignite India programs. And shout out to our dear brother Thunderkick from Vancouver, Canada is in the house. Brother Thunderkick has mentioned, shout out to all the Igniters listening from India and around the world, and sent three hearts, amen for that. And shout out to you, Brother Thunderkick, and thank you so much for tuning in to this Ignite India program. Although it's a late night, and late night for you, but you know, so the zeal and the enthusiasm towards listening to the Word of God, you know, for you is more, and that shows and sets an example for all of us. Thank you so much, dear Brother Kirk, for tuning in. And a shout out to Brother David from Ongole, India is with us, who is the 180 programmer coming up shortly in this Ignite India program. And Brother David has sent an art, amen for that. And really God bless Brother David. So dear Igniters, please kindly pray for Brother David, who is doing the Lord's work in Ongole, Kanigiri and Talamalla, and especially Prakasam district and Andhra Pradesh areas. So please kindly pray for him. And shout out to Sister Deepthi. Sister Deepthi, who is our latest litmus programmer, is with us. Vandanamalu to you, Sister Deepthi. Sister Deepthi from Hyderabad, India. Sister Deepthi has sent three hearts and mentioned, greetings everyone from Hyderabad, India. Amen for that. And Sister Deepthi also mentioned, greetings Brother Ratnam, greetings Brother Kirk, greetings Brother Daniel. Amen for that, and really appreciate that. And Sister Deepthi also mentioned, greetings Sister Sravani, and sent three more hearts, which make total six hearts. Amen for that, and really appreciate that, Sister Deepthi, and may God bless you. And a shout out to Brother Ratnam from Ongole, India is with us. Brother Ratnam, as I mentioned, Vandanamalu Brother David and Jack Williams, Vandanamalu Brother Thunderkick, and Vandanamalu Igniters, my family members, amen for that, and send to us. Really appreciate that, Brother Ratnam, and thank you so much for tuning in. So my dear Igniters, my dear brothers and sisters, so see, Brother Ratnam has mentioned, my family members. So Ignite is family to us, you know. Although we are staying different parts of the world or different areas or different locations in India, but you know, Ignite radio broadcast connects us through Jesus Christ, through the Word of God. So So, my dear Ignitus, we are family in Christ. Whether you are Indian or Sri Lankan or Pakistan or US or Canada or Philippines or whatever it may be, but we are all one in Christ. We are all one in Christ. Amen for that. Thank you so much, Brother Ratnam, and really appreciate your great comment. And a shout out to Sister Sravani from Kanagiri, Andhra Pradesh, India is with us. Sister Sravani has sent two hearts and mentioned greetings. Greetings, Brother Jack. Amen for that. And thank you, Sister. Thank you so much for tuning in to this Ignite India program and encouraging us a lot. Amen for that. And a shout out, Sister Sravani also mentioned, greetings, Sister Deepthi, and greetings, Brother David, and sent in heart, two hearts, which means total five hearts from Sravani. Amen for that, Sister Sravani. God bless you. God bless your family, and may God continue to give you good health and good strength. And a shout out to our dear Brother Rahul from Hyderabad, India is with us. Brother Rahul has mentioned, good morning everyone, my friend Ignatius, and sent four hearts. And he also mentioned, good morning Sister Deepthi, amen for that. And sent two more hearts, which means total four hearts, amen for that. And thank you so much. Brother Rahul, for tuning in, and really, really appreciate your time. And a shout out to Sister Preeti from Kanagiri, Andhra Pradesh, India is in the house. One number to you, Sister Preeti. Sister Preeti has said three hearts and mentioned, greetings, Sister Deepthi, and she also mentioned, hello everyone. Amen for that, and really, really appreciate your great comments. May God bless you. May God give you good health and good strength. So, my dear Ignatius, my dear brothers and sisters, what a wonderful day. What a wonderful start, and I really, really appreciate all your love. And Brother Ratnam also mentioned, Vandanamlu from Talamala Church of Christ, and salute Ignatius and Sentinel Heart. Amen for that, and Vandanamlu to you, brother. So, my dear Ignatius, my dear brothers and sisters, you got special greetings to you all from Talamala Church of Christ. Amen for that. And shout out to once again to Brother Thandakirk, as mentioned, yes, Brother Jack, it's getting late, but so encouraging to hear these programs from India. Hope all the Ignatius listening will share Ignite Radio. Amen for that, and amen for your comment, Brother Kirk, and really, really appreciate that. And so my dear Ignatius, my dear brothers and sisters, please kindly share this Ignite Radio program to your friends, and share this Ignite Radio India programs. Amen for that. And Brother Kirk also said two hearts to Brother Ratnam and two hearts to Sister Deepthi. Amen for that. On top of that, Brother Daniel has sent four hearts, and Brother Ratnam has sent him two hearts, and Brother Rahul has sent two hearts, Sister Deepthi has sent in a heart, and Sister Preeti has sent two hearts. And Brother Daniel also sent two more hearts. So amen for that, and I really, really appreciate that. So, my dear Ignatius, my dear brothers and sisters, so without any further delay, let's welcome our good friend and our good brother, Brother David from Ongole, India. So, before that, we're going to take a quick commercial, and we're going to call our good friend and our good brother, Brother David, and see how Brother David is doing, and we're going to pass this mic to Brother David. So, don't go away. Stay tuned to Ignite India, where the true doctrine speaks.

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0: Welcome back, my dear greeters, my dear brothers and sisters. Greetings to you all in the name of our Lord and Savior Jesus Christ. This is Jack Williams reporting from Southern Hyderabad Church of Christ in Net Radio, India. So let's call our good friend and our good brother, Brother David, and we're going to chat with him for a while, and we're going to pass this mic to Brother David. So my dear greeters, my dear brothers and sisters, we really, really appreciate all your love, and we really appreciate all your encouragement and prayers. Hello, Brother David. Vandanamalu to you.
1: Hello, my brother.
0: Thank you so much, Brother David, for your wonderful, wonderful lessons. And we really appreciate your great time and for your great lessons. And may God bless you. And especially from Ignite India. And we thank you so much from bottom of our hearts.
1: Thank you so much for your encouragement and kindness, my brother Jack Williams. Thank you. So I'm so very happy to join with you, the Ignite Radio Broadcasting. And I'm learning many things from the Bible. I have the responsibility of the spreading the word of God on Ignite Radio India Broadcasting. Everything is good in glory of God.
0: That's true. All glory to God. So, Brother David, it's been a week. How are you, and how is the Lord work going over there in your area? Could you please share with us in a minute?
1: Yes, brother. This week we have the good meetings and solemnized by one family. That's a new couple, but they're not a church of Christ, but they gave the invitation to me. But I told to them what is the truth, and they listened. They will give the invitation to next week for the Bible class. And then we have the Bible study at the Ongol with the preachers, and we have the good Bible classes. And we have the one family with that Prasanna Kumari. She is a family, and she was invited to me in local congregation. So we are so preached and gathered and have the Bible study. And we have the night meeting with Brother Narendra Naresh at that Upagundu. And he's also, his wife is not good, brother. Health is not good. Keep in your prayers. Because still 8 months, she will not recovering the health because of heart and brain stroke. And everything is very damages. But it did not, she did not talking with any others. Just she is looking. Keeping your prayers, and Brother Tankik and everyone. And we have the Thanksgiving prayer at the Hazipuram with Brother Isaiah. He is one of the good brother. He is our elder in our church, Kanigiri. And he gave the invitation to us. And we gathered five preachers. We gathered there and attend that program, and grandly successful. And really, really, in that time, bus is not available, but we take auto, just assured. It's believe me, and

0: with three praying hands.
1: Thank you, Sister Dipti. Thank you so much. Thank you very much for your encouragement.
0: Really appreciate that, Sister Dipti. Also said three more hearts, which make total four hearts.
1: We love you, Sister. We love you. May God bless.
0: Sister Preeti from Kanigiri, India, is with us, and Sister Preeti mentioned Vandanamalu David Garu and sent four hearts.
1: Thank you, Sister Preeti. Thank you. Greetings to you and your family, parents. Thank you for your love in Christ. God bless.
0: Shout out to Sister TL from Seattle, Washington, U.S. is in the house. Sister TL has mentioned greetings, Brother David, and sent a heart. Yes, Sister TL.
1: TL. Thank you, Sister TL. Thank you. Hearty greetings to you, my beloved sister. And I'm so very happy to join with us. This is not available time to you joining with us, but you are taking time. Really, I'm so very happy to join with the 180 programs on Ignite Radio India broadcasting. Thank you. We love you, sister.
0: Amen.
1: Keep you in praise, me and the Lord.
0: And shout out to the Thunder Kid from Vancouver, Canada is in the house. Brother Thunder Kid has mentioned. Shout out to you, Brother David, and sent two hearts.
1: Hi, my brother Thornkid. Good morning. Greetings to you, my brother, and greetings to your family. Thank you for your hard work. Thank you so much. God give strength and knowledge and wisdom to you more and more, because you are dedicatedly and seasoned and unseasoned. Your time, 24 hours of spending for the Lord work, that's a blessing to you, my brother. Thank you for your love in Christ. Thanks for your encouragement and for your kindness.
0: Brother David, so it's nice talking to you, and I really, really appreciate your lessons, and may God bless you. And so before we let you go, could you please give the outline for today's lesson?
1: Yes, brother. Today I'm going to, my lesson is living a trail of light. Trail of God, like that meaning, that is the Ephesians chapter 1, verse 1 to 21 verses. Today I have the planning, but its subject is good, and that's why it's a part one. I am going to explanations, I am going to give to my brother. That is our lesson today. So, try to understanding. So, living a children of light, that means the light of God, you know. So, you are the light, he told to us. That's why today I'm going to 1 to 8 verses. This is a part 1, living a Christian of light.
0: Amen, amen.
1: That is our lesson today, my brother.
0: Interesting and encouraging. So our ignitus are fired up. Brother David, we have shout out to Sister Sravani Nalturi from Calgary, India. Sister Sravani has sent three hearts and mentioned greetings, Brother David.
1: Thank you, Sravani. Thank you. I am praying for you and your job and your study. And I am praying for your parents. So I am so very happy to join with us.
0: Amen.
1: God bless you, sister. God bless
0: you. Daniel from Ongol, India is with us. Brother Daniel has sent two hearts for you, Brother David.
1: Thank you, Daniel, my brother. Thank you. I am so very happy to join with us. I know very well you are regularly watching the 180 programs on Ignite Radio India broadcasting.
0: Amen.
1: Thank you, my brother. We love you so much.
0: Rahul from Hyderabad, India is in the house. Brother Rahul has sent in heart for you.
1: Thank you, Rahul. Thank you watching and listening to the programs. 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Dedicatedly, you are watching and listening the 180 programs on Ignite Radio India and Ignite Radio Broadcasting. Thank you. Thank you so much,
0: amen,
1: Rahul,
0: amen
1: for your love in Christ.
0: David. So let's take a quick commercial and we're going to pass this mic to you. Thank you.
1: Yes,
0: so,
1: brother. Thank you.
0: Sisters, none other than our good friend and our good brother, Brother David from Ongole, India, is in the house. So let's take a quick commercial and we're going to pass this mic to Brother David. So don't go away. Stay tuned to Ignite India, where the True Doctrine speaks.

0: respected and honorable brothers and sisters, greetings in the name of our Lord and Savior Jesus Christ. The 180 program on Ignite Radio India broadcasting regularly, Saturday 10:45 a.m. live from Ongole Church of Christ. My name is David. I am the preacher. I am preaching the word of God since many years. We have good congregations in India and we are doing the Lord's work season and on season, and we are bringing many souls into Christ, and we are fighting with the Satan's battle. That means those who are against to the true gospels, that is, we are going to teaching the truth. What is the Bible teaching? We are preaching the word of God among them. That means God gave opportunity for us. Sometimes we are preaching among the denominations because they are giving invitations to us. We are going to spreading the teaching the truth, the sound doctrine. And some other people doesn't know who is Jesus Christ in the villages, in the forest areas or some other places, because we are visiting and we are preaching the word of God among them. So it's all by the grace of God we are preaching the gospel. We know very well the gospel meanings, that's a good news. We know very well what's a good news, resurrection of the Christ. We know very well the good news, save the souls, bring them into Christ. And when we are preaching the word of God to them, they are hearing, and they are the repentance, they are the belief, and they are confess, they are ready to get the baptism in the Father and Son, the Holy Spirit. This is the good news. This is the gospel. This is a foundation of the salvation, preaching the word of God in the villages. So those who are the study the Bible in our local congregations, we are going to depthly study the Bible. So that's the letters, that's in the Old Testament, in that New Testament, we are going to teaching to them and depth and deeply explanations the Bible study. So how can we change the denominations? How can we change the denominations? Because we are slowly, strongly spreading with their home and with their friendly, and I'm doing that. That's why they'll all be studying, they're understanding. Do you know, my brothers and sisters? And we don't waste time. And we don't need the laziness. So be active. Be active. And spread the word of God. So when we are actively spreading the word of God for this world, definitely one day God will give the great result. I believe that, because God knows everything where we are doing the preaching. That we are explanations to them. The history of the apostles, history of the Old Testament, history of the prophets, history of the kings in the Old Testament, history of the 12 disciples, history of the congregation, local congregations, history of the church, dear brothers and dear sisters, because that's why we are the light of the world. Light of the world. We are the salt of the world. We are salt of the world. That's why we are walking in light. That's why we are walking in wisdom. Yes, my dear brothers, my dear sisters. Hello, Brother Jock Williams. Good morning. Greetings in the name of our Lord and Savior Jesus Christ. Hello, my dear Igniters, welcome to join with us the 180 program on Ignite Radio India, broadcasting regularly, Saturday 10:45 a.m. It's a standard time, India times. Do you know different countries we are living with, but our schedule already prepared, and we are sharing on Ignite Radio and we are sharing on Facebook page because our services are Facebook page, and we are sharing our pages, Facebook pages. So those who are interestedly, and those who are believing, and those who are fearing to God, definitely you can watch and listen the Word of God on Ignite Radio India broadcasting. Yes, my dear brothers. Hi, my brother Thornkick. Good morning. Greetings to you, my brother Thornkick. And say hello to your family. Greetings to you and your family. Hi, my brothers. Good morning. Greetings to you, my brothers. And thank you so much for loving Christ. You gave the great opportunity for us. And then continually we all say hello, my dear Ignatius, online and offline. My beloved families, my beloved brothers and sisters, definitely, regularly, and watching and listening, you are taking time. Interestedly, I hope you are listening. Interested, I trust you are watching and listening the 180 programs on Ignite Radio. 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With great lessons, English, Hindi, and Tamil, and Telugu, and Ladies Lift class. Oh, programs is very strongly morning 10 to 10:30 to evening 9:30, 9:40. Wow, I think that 10 to 11 hours, but I don't know. But we are being strong. We are be strong lessons. All Telugu lessons, Tamil lessons, English lessons, Tamil to English translations, Hindi to English translations, and Telugu to English translations. Wow, Telugu languages. Really, this is a great programs on Ignite Radio. 99% doesn't know the Ignite programs, Ignite Radio broadcasting. Yes, we share the programs, the worldwide listening, all languages. But we do not speaking the Greek or Hebrew languages. But we are all try to bring them also, because it's a possible in God. It's a possible in God. Definitely, my lovely brothers and sisters. Thanks to everyone for the listening and watching the 180 program on Ignite Radio India broadcasting. We know very well the Word of God. Yes, today I am going to, my dear friends, the book of Acts. Extremely sorry, my brothers. The book of Ephesians, chapter 5, verse 1 to 21. This is the main title, Living as a Children of Light. Living as a Children of Light. This is our lesson. So, please try to understanding. And I am going to reading New King James Version Bible. Definitely, please try to understanding the Bible. Try to understanding the Bible. That's why we have that 3 points in that this lesson. Continually, I am going to explain. Continually. Yes, my brother. So, living as a children of light. Let's pray. Our Jesus, Father in heaven, thank you, Father, gave opportunity for me, for us, for everyone. The 180 program on Ignite Radio India broadcasting. Help to me, guide to me, give me needed knowledge and strength to me. I pray in Jesus' name. Amen. Thank you. And continually, I am going to reading the Bible. Therefore, be imitators of God as dear children second scripture. And walk in love as Christ also has loved us and given himself for us, an offering and a sacrifice to God for a sweet smelling aroma. Third, but fornication and all uncleannesses or uncouthnesses, let us not even be named among you as it fitted for saints. Neither filthiness, nor foolish walking, nor coarse jesting, which are not fitting, but rather giving of the thanks. In the fifth verse, for this you, that you found a fornicator, unclean person, nor covetous man, who is in adultery, as in the inheritance, in the kingdom of Christ and God. Sixth word, let no one deceive you with empty words. For because of these things, the wrath of God comes upon the sons of disobedient. Seventh, therefore do not be partakers with them. For you were once darkness, but now you are light in the world. Walk as a children of light. For the fruit of the Spirit is in all goodness, righteousness, and truth, finding out what is acceptable to the Lord, and have no fellowship with that unfruitful works of darkness, but rather expose them. Fourth verse, it is shameful even to speak of those things which were done by them in secret. But all things that are exposed are made manifest by the light, for whatever makes manifest is the light. Therefore he says, awoke you who sleep, arise from the dead, and Christ will give you light. Seeing that you walk and circumspectly, not as a fool, but as wise, redeeming of the time, because the days are evil. Therefore, do not be unwise, but understand what will of the Lord's is. It's not to be drunk with wine, in which is a dissipation, but be filled with the Spirit. Speak to one another in psalms and hymns and spiritual songs, singing and making melody in your heart to the Lord. Giving thanks always for all things to God the Father in the name of our Lord Jesus Christ. Finally, submit to one another in the fear of God. Submit to one another in the fear of God. Amen. Dear brothers, dear sisters, what the Bible teaches to us, we understand it. But what the Bible teaches to us, really, just as God has acted with the grace toward us, so must we imitate God, act with the grace toward others. Just as Christ loved us, so we must love others. Greatest and proof of Christ's love was with the give himself up for us as in offering and sacrifice to God, we likewise must be ourselves up to others and present our lives, our bodies as in offering and sacrifice to God, and we understand sacrifice to God. We are going to read the book of Romans, the book of the Romans. We are going to read the book of Romans, chapter 12, chapter 12, verse 1. We know, but we are going to study the Bible, my dear brothers, my dear sisters, really, really, because today, interestedly, and walk with God, interestedly, live in child of God, interestedly, you believe in Lord Jesus. Yes, my dear brothers, my dear sisters, the book of Ephesians, we have the sixth verse, well, explains and wonderful words in the Bible. That's why Bible is a living word. That's the word of God. Mighty God gave to us. The book of Romans, 12 chapter verse 1 says, he tells to us, I beseech you therefore, brethren, by the mercies of God, that you present your bodies a living sacrifice, holy, acceptable to God, which is your reasonable service. That's a living sacrifice to God. Amen. That's a living sacrifice to God. I beseech you therefore, brethren, by the mercies of God, that you present your bodies living sacrifice, holy, acceptable to God, which is your reasonable service. What you understand in the Bible, my dear brothers. And he tells to us, and do not be conformed to this world, but be transformed by the renewing of your mind, that you may prove what is that good and acceptable and perfect will of God. Amen. Bible teachings to us. Yes, my dear brothers, my dear sisters, believe Jesus Christ is the Son of God. Believe Jesus Christ is the Son of God. He tells to us, that's why, and walk in love as Christ also has loved us, given himself for us, an offering to the sacrifice to God for a sweet smelling aroma. That is a Bible teachings to us, how Lord Jesus' life on earth physically, how he walked with God. He tells to us that is Christ has love as that given himself as. He tells to smell aroma, sweet aroma. God for a sweet smell aroma. This is our Lord. This is the Lord Jesus Christ. He tells to us. And he tells to us, but fornication and for all uncleanness and covetousness, and let it not even be named among you, as it is a fitting for saints. Be careful, your life, my life. So that's the fornication, that's the unclean, that's a covetousness. Yes, my dear brothers, let us even be named among you as fitting for saints. That's a limit God gave to us. So where you are, its name, don't go in that way, because be limited in the holy holiness. That's the holiness. You fit your life with Christ, he tells to us. In this scriptures, Paul mentions sexual immorality, impurity, in that greed and greed. He don't merely tell that Ephesians to avoid such evils. He says that there must not be any a trace or hint of this evil in their lives. These evils should not even to that name among them. Do you understand? Because we are God's children. We are already baptized and we are washed of sins and we are member of the church and we all have the worship and we are all preaching the word of God. We are all known well, very well, the word of God. We have been made holy through Lord Jesus. With his holiness, we'll all be made with his righteousness. Therefore, we must lead holy lives. The moment we are all tempted to do something unholy, we should not once remember who are God's holy peoples. We are his children. We keep this always in our minds. We all find help in our overcoming temptation. God says to each one of us, you are my child. You are my child. Therefore, act like my child, that Bible teachings to us. That's Bible teachings to us. We see, 1 Corinthians, chapter 6, verses 17 and 18. 17 verse and 18. I'm going to read in Bible. But who is joined the Lord, one spirit with him. And 18. Flee sexual immorality, every sin that a man does is outside the body. But he who committed sexual immorality sins against his own body. Do you understand, my brothers and sisters? It is a mystic of the sex. That's your body. Because Christ was by our bodies with his blood. That's what he tells to us. That's a fornication. That's a uncleanness. That's a godness. That's why you are in life of Christ. You are the in life of Christ. That's why Bible tells to us, lovely brothers and sisters. That is a Bible tells to us. Because we are God's children, we are being made by the holy, therefore we must be holy lives. There's a moment of the temptation into something unholy. Yes, my dear friends, God says to each one us, you are the children, you are my children. Therefore, he likes to the child. My dear brothers, my dear sisters. So, once again, I am going to end the scripture, 2 Corinthians, sixth chapter, verses 17 and 18. He tells to us, come out from among them. And we separate, says, the Lord, do not touch your unclean, and I will receive you. I will receive. I will be the Father to you, and you shall be my sons and my daughters, says the Lord Almighty. Yes, my dear brothers, my dear sisters, this is the Bible teachings to us, what we are studying. And that's why he tells to, and what agreement has the temple of God, which idols? For you are the temple of the living God. Yes, God has said, I will dwell in them and walk among them. I will be their God, and they shall be my people. Amen. That's a 16 and 17, 18 verses. He tells to us who are, what God says. My dear brothers, my dear sisters, that's the Bible teachings to Christians must be not engaged, is that absent, foolish talk, or and course, and joking, the king of the joking. That's a kind of the joking. Okay, that the Paul is referenced to here, the great important scriptures. He tells to us, my dear brothers, Christians must not engage in the absent, foolish talk, or curse, joking. That's a kind of the joking. That's a Paul is referring all many scriptures we read it. That's kind. Dear friends, Israel, he tells to us, Paul does not mean that the Christians are never to make jokes in the kind of the, he is the kind of the joking. That's the makings everyone laugh, even though presence. But of the Christians do not always to the remind some or that truth. And perfectly, but the Christians laugh. Good, that's the time. Play, jokes each other. That's the only rule. That's our joking must not be and curse and hurtful. Because sometimes I say like that. But anyway, Paul did not have that jokes, do you know? Yeah. All 12 disciples, where they are preaching the gospel, they do not have the jokes. Sir, they gave this some examples. Jesus also tells to them seriously the gospel. He did not say jokes. He did the parables. It is a miracles. You do not have the anywhere. Some other write that jokes they are doing. We know very well. As they like small stories, as they like the denominations like that, they doesn't know. They have the they doesn't know the truth speaking. That's why they have the dance among the meetings. As they like the dancers, as they like the jokers, as they like that, they do not bring them in the truth because they doesn't know what they are speaking. They doesn't know what the reason of the Bible teachings to us. They doesn't know the truth, the Jesus, seriously, the Lord Jesus Christ, serious, the stories, that's parables and miracles. He died on the cross. He, anywhere, he tells to, are you king? Yes, I am the king. I'm the king of kings. He do not have a joke. Test to them. He do not have the jokes with the disciples. Some other jokes, and that meetings. They are laughing, they are claps, they are laughing, they are clapsing, they are getting claps. But there is the physical enjoyments. There is a physical satisfaction. But their in God, their inner heart, God, they do not do that. As they are like apostles, as they are like Stephen, as they are like Apostle Paul, will all be in God. That's God is going to take into the account every carefulness. Oh, we have the spoken. We have the spoken. I would try to read the Bible. The Gospel of Matthew. The Gospel of Matthew, I am going to read. Chapter 12. The Gospel of Matthew, chapter 12. Verse 36 and 37. 36, 37. Just I am going to read. But I say to you, what for every idle, old, men, many speak, they will give account of in the day of the judgment. But I say to you, that for every idle word men may speak, they will give account of it in the day of judgment. For by your words you will be justified, and by your words you will be condemned. Amen. My dear brothers, my dear sisters, that's the Bible seriously teachings to us. That's why who have that oars, brute of the whippers, how can you being evil speak good things? But of the abundance of the heart of the mouth speaks. You understanding, my dear brothers? There is generation of the serpent, and there is bad things, evil things, and there is not speaking good words, good things they do not do, but you are blind of the heart of the mouth speaks. This is the teaching Jesus tells to us. What he tells to us? Paul is that, and continuing Christians avoid all ungodly and conversions God is doing to take into account every careless word we have spoken, see, Matthew tells to us. Instead and engaging in that pointless word and conversion, we ought to be give joyful things God for the great love and grace that has shown to us in Christ. Lovely brothers and sisters, this is Bible teachings to us. And we see continually, fifth word, he tells to, but fornication of all the uncleanness of our covenant, let us say, even to the name among you is the fitting your sins. A greedy persons, elders, saying to Paul, and a greedy persons, and worship money, that's the, and passions instead of God. For him, money and that and passions are like a idol, that Bible teachings to us. First John, Bible teachings to us. First John chapter 5. I am going to read in this scripture. 1 John chapter 5, verse 21, last word. Little children, keep yourselves from idle amen. Idols, amen. Little children, keep yourselves from idols. Amen. That's it tells to us. No immoral, impure or greedy persons will be able to and take the kingdom of Christ and God. We understand. 1 Corinthians, I am going to reading 1 Corinthians chapter 6, verse 9 to 11. 1 Corinthians chapter 6, verse 9 to 11 verses tells to us, strongly tells to Apostle Paul to the Corinthians this letter, for us also, freely sexual, immortal, every sin that a man does outside the body, but the who commits a sexual immortality sins against his own body. Dear brothers, dear sisters, what we are studying, my dear brothers, my dear sisters, it tells to what? 6th chapter verse 9. I'm going to read 1 Corinthians 6th chapter verse 9. Do you not know that the unrighteousness will not inherit the kingdom of God? Do not be deceived, neither fornicators, nor idols, nor adulterers, nor homosexual, nor sodomists, and cowards, nor thieves, nor covetous, nor the drunkards, nor revilers to that exhortations will inherit the kingdom of God. Finally, 11th verse. And such were some of you, but you were washed, but you were satisfied, but you were justified in the name of the Lord Jesus and by the Spirit of our God. This why the Satan can give you opportunity for your heart. He tells too, we're all such a world come of you, but you were washed, but you were satisfied, that you were justified in the name of the Lord Jesus and by the Spirit of our God. My dear brothers, that's the Bible teachings to us. It's a no immoral, impure, greedy persons will be able to enter the kingdom of Christ and God. That we understand. And certainly, we believe, must not engage in such day and evil doing. We shall risk losing our own and inheritance in heaven. That's the Bible tells to us. We lost way when you are listening Satan's womb. That's why Bible teachings to us. Matthew, the Gospel of the Matthew, 7th chapter, verse 21. Jesus tells to us, not everyone who says to me, Lord, Lord, shall enter the kingdom of heaven, but he who does the will of my Father in heaven. People asking, I never know you. Jesus told to us. He tells to us, not everyone who says to me, Lord, Lord, shall enter the kingdom of heaven. But he who does the will of my Father in heaven. Yes, my dear brothers, my dear sisters, really, this is a lesson to us. This is a lesson to us, what we are studying. Seriously, Jesus' teachings to his disciples and Jews and others, he tells to us. Lovely brothers and sisters, he tells to us. That's why Bible teachings to us. Neither filleth, nor foolish talking, nor coarse jesting, who are not fitting, but rather giving to thanks. For this you know, that no fornication, unclean person, nor covetous man, who is that adulterer, has to enter inheritance in the kingdom of Christ God. And let no one deceive you with empty words. For because of these things, the wrath of God comes upon the sons of the disobedience. Therefore, do not be partakers with them. Men are always trying to do and deceive. Is with that empty words. They say it is okay to do what you want, to enjoy yourselves. So what is your sin? A little bit? Don't worry about that, nothing will happen. But such a word or utterly false something will indeed happen if we sin. God's wrath will fall upon us. Our sins have the eternal and consequence. God will judge with man, both believers and non-believers, for every sin they commit. Bible tells to us. I am going to read in the book of Romans, chapter 4, verse 12. Bible tells to us. So then each of us shall give account of himself to God. Do you understand? Therefore, let us not judge one another any more, but rather resist this, not to be put in the stumbling block or a cause to fall in our brother's way. Yes, my dear brothers. Bible, the book of Romans, chapter 12 and 13 words, just I read it. So, for it is written, as I live, says the Lord, every knee shall be me, and every tongue shall confess to me. Brothers, therefore, let's not be deceived by that empty words. That's the number of less of Christians do sin from time. There's a time nor of that within the sin. That's the Bible tells to us. 1 John. The book of the 1 John. I'm going to read. Chapter 1, verse 8 tells to us. If we say that we have no sin, we deceive ourselves, and the truth is not in us. really. But it's we immediately repent of our sin. We shall receive the forgiveness and be cleaned, and God's wrath will not fall upon us. That's a Proverbs 28. And that's why I am going to reading 9th verse. He tells to us, if we confess our sins, we is faithful, he is a faithful and just to forgive us our sins and do cleanse us from all unrighteousness. Dear brothers, but what is our wrath? We indeed to fall on those who are refuse to in repent and who continue to walk in that disobedience, and those who do evil often try to pursue the Christians to join them in their evil and eluding and evil doing before that believe in Christ. That's what evil doers, especially and our old friends, in try to get to do again the things we used to not with them. We must refuse to do so. We must not to be and partakers in them to that evil. We are not a partners, not partakers. We are not partners with them in evil, brothers and sisters. How you understanding the Bible? Bible teachings to us. We are the children of God. That's why we don't do that certain things. Yes, my dear brothers, my dear sisters. And finally, I'm going to reading on 8 and 9 verses. For you were once darkness, but now you are light in the world. Walk as a children of light. And 9th words, for the fruit of the Spirit is in all goodness, righteousness and trust. Brothers and sisters, love, walk in God. That's the Bible tells to us. That's why Bible teachings to us, my dear friends. You were once darkness, that is, you once live in darkness. Paul wrote and earlier, that is the Ephesians were darkness in that unfasting. That's they can't understand. They understand Ephesians 4 chapter verse 18. Jesus Christ is the light of the world. Therefore, those will. It tells to him. Jesus Christ is the light of the world. Therefore, those who follow him, walk in light. John 8, 12 verses. Not only that, as it is a follow Christ, it's a light shame out our lips and lights the way for other men to follow. And therefore Paul says to hear that we are light in that Lord. We are the children of light. We are the children of the light. That's the Bible teachings to John 12 chapters 35-36. That's the 1 Thessalonians 5 chapters 5 and 1 Peter 2 chapter verse 3 giving lesson explanation. nations, result and answers to us. Amen. Thank you for the listening. The word of God. Be strong in God. God willing, continually I am going to part 2 next Saturday. So actually 21 scriptures I am going to explanations lesson. But I am explained just 19 verses. And continually next week 10 to 21 scriptures I am going to explain. Thank you, my brothers and sisters, for the watching and listening. The 180 programs on Ignite Radio India Broadcasting. 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Welcome to join with us and share our programs for our neighbors, for your brothers and sisters. Thank you, Jack Williams. Thank you so much. God gave opportunity for me spreading the word of God on Ignite Radio India Broadcasting. Thanks, my brother Thornkick, and for his encouragement, for his loving Christ. And thanks to our beloved elders, Sivasi Sari. And thanks to Ignatius. Special greetings to our Ignatius and those who are watching and listening the programs. Because you are taking time and listening the word. Definitely, definitely, God willing, we are going to friendship and fellowship and spiritual and physical is strongly in God. Thank you. Have a nice day. May God be with you, my brothers. 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We need strong friendship and fellowship spiritually. We need strong faith in God. We'll all be strength. The congregations, the churches will give the power that meanings bring many souls into Christ. God so happy when we are doing good things, when we are have the good thoughts. God bless us. God will give the good opportunity for us. Thank you.
1: 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Thank you so much, Brother David, for that inspiring and great lesson for our Igniters. And my dear Igniters, welcome to Ignite Radio India. And this is Sister Deepthi reporting from Hyderabad, India. So my dear sisters and my dear brothers, my dear Igniters, that was a great sermon delivered by our beloved Brother David. And we're gonna take a quick commercial and we're gonna call our brother and we're gonna speak with him. 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

0: you all are having a very pleasant day. Hello, Brother David. Hello, Brother David. This is Tadeep.
1: Hello.
0: Hello,
1: yeah,
0: brother.
1: Sister.
0: And
1: hello, Sister Deepthi.
0: By the way.
1: Thank you so much, lovely sister, for your encouragement. I appreciate it for that, because with your encouragement and your kindness, we
0: and
1: are preaching the word of God on Ignatius.
0: And brother, you got so many hearts, and so we have Sister TL here, and Sister TL has mentioned amen to your sermon. And Sister TL also mentioned, wow, hello Sister Deepthi. Thank you so much, Sister TL. And Sister TL also given three, wait, you got so many hearts from Sister TL. 3, 4, 5, 6 hearts as of now. 7, 8, 9, 10, 11, 12, 13, 14. Oh my God, the count is very much big. 14, 15, 16, 17, 18. 18 hearts from Sister TL.
1: Wow, that's so great, Sister RTL. Thank you so much for your love in Christ. We love you so much. You are listened and watched, and the vanity programs, the lessons on radio, India broadcast. Thank you so much for your love, Sister. God bless you.
0: And
1: you, lovely sister. Thank
0: also
1: you.
0: Mentioned, thanks, Brother David. God willing. See you on Monday or Tuesday.
1: Yes, sister. You are, we will see on Ignatius Radio Broadcasting.
0: And we
1: Ignatius,
0: have
1: sister,
0: sister Anjali from Ongole. And Sister Anjali has mentioned, hello, Brother Tanda Cake, Vandanamlu to you. And hello, Brother Jack William, Vandanamlu. And Sister Anjali also sending greetings to you, Sister TL, and greetings to Sister Deepthi. And Sister Anjali also mentioned, thank you, Brother David. And Sister Anjali also given 1, 2, 3, 4 hearts as of now, 5, 6. Yes, you got 6 hearts from Sister Anjali.
1: Thank you, Sister Anjali. Thank you for your wishes, and thank you for your hearts. Thanks for your encouragement. May God bless you, sister. Continually watching the 180 programs on Ignatius Radio Broadcasting. Share program.
0: And Brother Thunder Cake also mentioned Sister Anjali, and with the two hearts, and Brother Cake is sending greetings to Anjali. And Brother Cake also given 1, 2, 3, 4, 5, 6 hearts for your lesson, Brother David.
1: Thank you, lovely Brother Thorncake. Thank you so much for your encouragement. I appreciate it for that. Glad to see you. Continually, you are watching and listening and giving encouragement to me. This is a great encouragement for me. My Brother Thorncake, really, I never forget your encouragement and for your helping. That meanings, giving encouragement day by day, every programs and everything. That's a blessings to me, and that's a strength to me, my Brother Thorncake. Thank you. May God bless you. Greetings to you and your family.
0: We have Brother Daniel here, and Brother Daniel has given 1, 2, 3, 4, 5, 6 hearts as of now. And Brother Daniel also, yes, 6 hearts for your sermon.
1: Thank you, Brother Daniel, for the heart. May God bless you. Greetings to you and your family. Thank you. May God bless you.
0: We have brothers and sisters here as well. We have Brother Rahul, and Brother Rahul has given 1 heart for you, someone.
1: Thank you, Rahul.
0: And
1: thank you. May God
0: Brother
1: bless you.
0: Brother Ratnam, and Brother Ratnam also given 3 hearts for you, someone.
1: No, we love you, my brother. We love you, my brother Ratnapal. Thank you. May God bless you.
0: Hannibal here, and Brother Hannibal has mentioned, thank you, Brother David, for God's message with the one praying hand.
1: Hi, Brother Hannibal.

0: Good morning. Greetings to you, my brother. Greetings to you and your family and your local congregation. Thank you for watching the 180 program on Ignite Radio. Really, really appreciated for that, my brother. You are taking time listening the 180 programs. Thank you. We love you, my brother. God
1: and
0: bless you.
1: Brother David, I can see you've got more than 50 hearts for your sermon. That's very great. And brother, before we let you go, would you like to share any few words to our igniters?
0: Yes, brother. Yes, sister. Thank you, one and all. Thank you, my brothers and sisters, watching the 190 program on Ignite Radio India Broadcasting. Welcome to join with us every Saturday, 10:40 a.m. Live from Mongol Church of Christ. This is David Ross, and I'm Church of Christ, preaching the word of God many years. God bless you, everyone. Keep in your prayers and Ignite India Broadcasting programs and every brothers and sisters and those who are watching and listening. We have the good fellowship and friendship in glory of God. Thank you, one and all. Thank you. God willing, see you on Ignite Radio. Thank you, one and all. Thank you, Sister Deepthi.
1: Thank you
0: very much for your encouragement. Thanks, Lord.
1: Thank
0: brother,
1: you so much, Brother David. Thank you.
0: Yes, Sister. Have a nice day. May God bless.
1: Thank you so much, Brother.
0: You're welcome, sister. Thank you.
1: We pray for you and for your family and for your local congregations as well. Thank you and see you soon on coming next week on Ignite Radio India on same times. Brother David, we are waiting for your next sermon. Thank you. So, my
0: yes,
1: dear Ignite, that
0: you.
1: Was a great speaking with the Brother David. And thank you so much to each and everyone for sharing your love through hearts or maybe through comments. And my dear Ignite, who are listening from all over the world, please log in and please share your love. And now we're going to start the sermon, The Words of Life, with the Brother Hannibal from Sri Lanka. And my dear Ignatius, we're going to take a quick commercial and we're going to call our Brother Hannibal and we're going to speak with him. So my dear Ignatius, let's call our brother and let's speak with him and let's have a good conversation. And my dear Ignatius, who have joined, please log in and please share your love through hearts, through comments, and please encourage our brothers and sisters. Hello, Brother Hannibal.
2: Hello.
1: How are you?
2: Hello, Sister Deepthi.
1: I hope everything is great there.
2: Doing well, Sister Deepthi. Thank you very much. I hope
1: you
2: and everybody over there are doing fine.
1: Brother, how are you and how about your last week? Would you like to share any few words to our igniters?
2: Last week, Sister. Well, it has been a usual week, a little busy week. Well, everything has been fine with God's grace. Yes, sister, thank you very much.
1: And brother, you got already some love from our brothers and sisters here. And we have Sister TL, and Sister TL has mentioned, greetings, Brother Hannibal, with the two hearts.
2: Yes, thank you, Sister TL, and greetings to you and thank you for all your love and encouragement that you always bring to this
1: and
2: program.
1: We have Brother Ratnam and Brother Ratnam also listening to your words.
2: Thank you, Brother Ratnam, for being a part of the program. It's a great encouragement to have each and every one of you we share God's word.
1: We have Brother Kirk here and Brother Kirk also listening to your words.
2: Thank you very much for being there and for the encouragement.
1: Amen. And
2: thank
1: brother
2: you,
1: Kirk
2: brother.
1: Has mentioned, shout out to you, Brother Hannibal, and with the three hearts from Brother Kirk.
2: Thank you, Brother Kirk. Really appreciate the encouragement you bring to this program. Really
1: Amen.
2: Appreciate it.
1: And Brother Hannibal, would you like to share any outline about your sermon, what you want to share today to our igniters? Yes.
2: Yes, definitely. Definitely, sister. Yes. I always like to give a lesson which is close to close to my heart and close to our day-to-day living. So today is about, you know, about what we all experience, you know, worry. We, as people, we always worry of, you know, different things in our lives and why, and what the Bible teaches us about worry, what Jesus teaches about worry. And to encourage everybody that we don't need to worry as we usually do. So that's about the lesson, sister.
1: So thank you so much, Brother Hannibal. And so, my dear regulators, that will be going to be great. And Brother, we're going to take a quick commercial and we're going to pass this mic to you. We will be right back, Brother. Thank you, Brother.
2: Thank you, sister.
1: Amen. Thank you so much, my dear Igniters.
2: Thank you very much.
1: And that was a great speaking with Brother Hannibal. And now we're going to take a quick commercial and we're going to listen to the sermon. So please share this link to your friends and family members and be the servant of God, my dear sisters, my dear brothers, my dear Igniters. Share this link. Spread the word of God.

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Good evening to all my fellow Igniters. So good to be back once again after a whole week to share God's word with you. My name is Wilden Hannibal, all the way from Sri Lanka. Okay, so I want to the lesson I want to share with you is something I think everybody in this world has a problem with, and that is about worry. Everybody worries about something at every time in their life. So why not see what the Bible has to tell us about worry. Now when we look at the teachings of Jesus, Jesus teaches us a lot about worry, especially in Matthew chapter 6, we see Jesus speaking about worry in 6 and verse 25 says, "Therefore I say to you, do not worry about your life." So it's very clear, it says, do not worry. So when you look at this, when you think of this this subject, when you think of worry, like you think of what Jesus is trying to tell us, Jesus is trying to give us a lesson where a life free from can be free from worry, right? And because God has the heavenly medication for us through His Word. So I think this lesson is God's lesson, as any lesson is going to be a remarkable lesson. So nearly 2000 years ago, we look at Jesus. He sat on the hillside in Galilee and he spoke these wonderful words, right, in the Sermon on the Mount, right? He taught us about worry and anxiety, and this remains remarkably relevant to what we understand today about worry, right, and the human mind and how it affects us even physically, right? Now Jesus did not simply tell us do not worry as though he was giving us another religious rule, right? Jesus is our creator. He knows how we think. He knows how our minds work. He knows how worry will affect us spiritually, emotionally, and even physically. So Jesus doesn't want us to worry, right? So he gives us the answer to the worries that we have in life, right? So he teaches us that instead of allowing worry to control our life, we must learn to trust our Heavenly Father, right? So to understand what Jesus is telling us from Matthew chapter 6 verse 25 onwards, just let's look at the prior verses where Jesus lays the foundation and he is teaching the people in the Sermon on the Mount why they should worry. First, when you look at in Matthew chapter 1 and Matthew chapter 6, right, the first four verses, right, he's telling us don't live for people's or for the approval of people, right? So when he said, when you're giving the needy, if Jesus wants, do not sound a trumpet before you as the hypocrites do. He says, when you're helping somebody, you don't need the whole world to know. He says, don't let your left hand know what the right hand is doing, right? We don't need human recognition, right? So Jesus says that your Father sees what you have done secretly and he will reward you, right? So in this first four verses, it's about don't make people's approval your main thing when you're helping somebody. So when you look at in Matthew chapter 6 and you look from verses 5 to 18, Jesus is saying, don't live for people's recognition in prayer and fasting. So even in our spiritual life, when we are doing anything, if we are
we are praying and we are fasting, right? This here again, the problem is that people want to be seen by others. I mean, why are we doing things for others to see? We don't need to. So what Jesus is saying is, your Father sees in secret, will reward you openly. So whether people, whatever you do, whether people recognize what you do and appreciate or you don't appreciate, it does not matter, right? The main thing is, right, that your Heavenly Father sees, your Heavenly Father knows, and your Heavenly Father rewards you. So that is what Jesus is teaching them, right? So what Jesus is already teaching them, to shift their attention away from people and towards God, right? So then when you go from verse 19 to 21, he said, don't make your earthly possessions your treasure, right? So what Jesus says, do not lay up for yourselves treasures on earth. He says, why? Because earthly treasures are temporary, right? So he says, instead lay up for yourselves treasures in heaven. So then Jesus gives the principle, right? He says, where your treasure is, there your heart will be also. So he says, that's why Jesus is saying, do not lay treasure up on earth, but lay your treasure in heaven. So that's why Jesus says, so where your treasure is, your heart will be also, which is obvious, right? So Jesus moves deeper. So what he's saying is, what controls your heart? Your heart. He's asking, is it earthly security or your heavenly security, which comes from God? So then he goes on to say in verse 22 and 23, he says, be careful of what controls your vision, or what controls your eyes. So Jesus says, the lamp of your body is your eyes, right? So I think that's a very good example. So if your eyes is good, your whole body, right, will be full of light, right? In other words, what you focus on, right, affects your whole life, right? So what you focus on in your life, right, will affect your entire, what you focus on with your eyes will affect your whole life, right? So this becomes extremely important when we go on to, from verse 25 onwards, onto this lesson of that we should worry, right? So let's go to Matthew chapter 6 and verse 25. And Jesus says here, right? He says, therefore I say unto you, do not worry about your life, or what you will eat, or what you drink, nor about your body, what you will put on, right? So he says, do not worry about your life, right? Your physical body, or what you're going to eat, or what you drink. So this is what everybody is eating. So we have one meal today, then we say, once we eat a meal, we think, okay, what are we going to do for the next meal, right? So Jesus said, don't worry about it. Don't worry about your body, or what you're going to wear, you know. We have to think, what are we going to wear tomorrow? So go to work or wherever, right? So notice that Jesus identifies the things people commonly worry about, right? What do we worry about? Okay, like I said, what we eat, what we drink, what we wear, right? What will happen tomorrow, right? Then what will happen to my family, you know, when we are as parents, right? As adults, we think, okay, what are we going to, right? Then what if I lose my job, and what if my income is going to be affected? What if I become sick, and, you know, what something goes wrong, right? So these are things that worry us, you know, day in and day out, right? And this shouldn't be the case. So these are basically not, you know, things that we just imagine, but these are real concerns, right? I'm not saying that these are not concerns for us, right? But there is a difference between facing a problem and living in constant worry about a problem,
right? Let me say that again. There is a big difference, right, between facing a problem and living in constant worry about a problem. So, you know, when we talk about this, when we look at modern medicine, it recognizes that prolonged stress and anxiety can affect our body, right? Which is very true. When we experience ongoing stress, the body stress response system can become activated, involving hormones such as, you know, cortisol and adrenaline. You know, it affects that, right? I don't want to become too technical, right? So when stress becomes chronic, it can contribute to problems such as it can disturb our sleep, cause high blood pressure. That's why when you go to doctors to check our blood pressure, they get us to, you know, relax a bit, sit down for a while, right? And then only they check our high blood to make sure that, you know, our blood pressure is not affected by stress or, you know, too much activity, right? So it can cause a lot of physical problems, and it can weaken our immune response and other health, and cause other health difficulties. So that is the reason we need to know how to take care of our worry. So Jesus teaches us about worry is not relevant Jesus is not telling that worry is not going to be a part of our lives, it's going to be how we handle it, right? So we must remember something even more important, that the greatest problem with worry is not merely what it does to our body, but what it can reveal about our faith in God, right? So yes, worry will have physical problems to our bodies, right? But it is also reveal something more deeper, right? It will reveal our faith in God. In Matthew chapter 6 and verse 27, it says, which of you by worrying can add one cubit to his stature? Right? So, which is true. Does worrying help us, you know, solve anything? No. Right? What can worry actually accomplish? Can worry solve tomorrow's problems? No, it can't. Can worry add another hour to our lives? No, it can't. Can worry change what has already taken place? No, it can't. Can worry guarantee what is going to happen in the next moment? No, it can't. Right? No, but worry consumes our strength without giving us control, right, over the situation. So Jesus teaches us, right, to change our focus from worry, right, and look at God and His creation, right. So Jesus is not just saying stop worry. He gives us something else to focus on, something else to think about. See, then you see when you keep reading on this, he says in verse 26, he says, look at the birds of the air, for they neither sow or reap nor gather into barns, but yet your heavenly Father feeds them. Now he says, okay, you are worrying about them. Look at the birds in the air. I mean, look, if you look at our gardens, right, you can see the birds, you know, flying here and about, or they are on trees. How do they eat? How do they drink? How do they look after themselves? Right? So that's what Jesus is saying. Look at the birds, right? But your heavenly Father is saying, so, okay, they are eating, right? So what Jesus is directing the attention away, right, from ourselves towards God's creation, right? That's why he says, look at the birds, right? But he says, they do not build barns and store food for every possible disaster, yet God provides for them, right? Jesus is not teaching that the birds do nothing. Birds search for food, they build their nest, they work according to what the nature God gave them, right? But the lesson is this, they do what they can, like we do what we can. But, and the rest we must
we should trust God to provide us. We should trust God's provision. So what Jesus says is, are you not more valuable than the birds? Right? So what a powerful question. Here we are focusing on our problems. Then Jesus is, diverting our focus away from our problems to way to God's creation, and shows how God is taking care of the birds. And then he says, are you not more valuable than them? Which is, we know we are valuable, right? Then he goes to another example. He says, look at the flowers of the field in Matthew, again, we are in chapter 6 anyway, right? Verse 28 and 29, right? Here he says, consider the lilies of the field, how they grow. They neither toil nor spin. And yet I say to you, even Solomon in all his glory was not arrayed like one of these. Right? So, think of Solomon. He was one of the richest and most powerful kings who ever lived. Right? He had magnificent clothing, tremendous wealth, and great glory. Yet Jesus says that Solomon, in all his glory, was not dressed like one of the flowers of the field. So we see what Jesus is saying, right? These lilies that are growing wild, right, are more beautiful and glorious than Solomon himself. Matthew 6:30, here Jesus says, now if God so clothe the grass of the field, will he not much more clothe you, O you of the little faith? So he says, if God is doing all this, is clothing the grass that is growing wild, will he not do more for you? Why you? Because you have little faith. So the grass is there, grass is here today and gone tomorrow. The flowers bloom today and they'll be there tomorrow. Yet God cares for his creation, and how much more will he care for you and me? So this is where Jesus brings the issue back to faith. He says, Jesus is trying to tell you, what he's telling us, God may not take care of you. So that is what we are saying. We may not openly say, but within us, when we worry, we are distrusting God to the extent we are telling ourselves that God may not take care of me. But what will faith say? If we have strong faith in God, right? What will our faith say? I don't know what tomorrow will bring, but I know who holds tomorrow. There is a song of that, but I know who holds tomorrow. It's a beautiful hymn. Alright, yes. So, worry, I must say again, is natural. But we must overcome worry by faith in God. Jesus is telling us that God is taking care of all our needs, of all of our worry. God is in control. Yes, there will be times, right, where we'll have difficulties, right? And this is the time we will know how much we need God. So, what Jesus does is, Jesus redirects our minds from what we cannot control to the one who is in control, which is God. By pointing us to the birds and the flowers, Jesus is reminding us, right, that if God cares for his creation, he certainly cares for you and me. Worry looks at the problem, brothers and sisters, but faith looks to God. Remember that. Worry looks at the problem, but faith looks at God. So our focus should be on God when we are in worry. Psalms chapter 50 and verse 15. Psalms 50 and verse 15. It says here, call on me in the day of trouble and I will deliver you.
and you will honor me. Right, beautiful verse. Call on me in the day of trouble and I will deliver you and you will honor me. So that is what God's word is saying. So when you are in trouble, call on to God. Focus on God. Put your troubles on God. Right? So now what Jesus does is, now he has made us to direct our focus away from our worries, right, to God by showing creation. So now he's taking it a bit further, right? In Matthew 6 and verse 33, he says, "But seek first the kingdom of God and his righteousness, and all these things shall be added to you." So he said, okay, you are worrying, right? So look at what God has done, right? He is going to take care of you. But he said, there's something we need to do. We have to seek the kingdom of God and his righteousness, right? That means put God first in our lives, and everything, all our worries and everything, will be taken care of by God. So the answer, the worry is, Jesus does not tell us to ignore our responsibility. He does not say that we should stop working. He does not say that we should refuse to plan. He does not say that we should be careless about our families, our finances, our responsibility. All Jesus is saying is, put God first. Right? Very easy. Put God first. So when God is first, everything else falls into its proper place. All our problems is often what we put tomorrow first, right? We put our monies first, we put our health first, we put our families first, our jobs, everything else we put first, but then God is fitted into that last remaining place. How can God do anything for us? So that's why Jesus says, seek first the kingdom of God, right? When we do this, right, everything else will fall into place. So here Jesus is showing us that the root cause to worry is not putting God first in our lives. See, if God is in the driving seat, means he is in control of our lives, then he is in control of all our worries, all our burdens, right? Okay, then let us look at 1 Peter chapter 5 and verse 7. 1 Peter 5 and verse 7. It says, "Humble yourselves therefore unto God's mighty hand, that he may lift you up in due time." Right? So it says, humble. So whatever we do, we have to have humility. Right? It says, "Humble yourselves therefore under God's mighty hand, and he will lift you up." So when we are down, we need to be humble, then God will lift her up. In verse 7 it says, "Cast all your anxieties on him because he cares for you." So now can you see? People are anxious for nothing. Right? We need to cast. What it says? He says, look at this verse. Cast all your care upon him. All your anxieties upon him. Not some of it. Right? He says, all your anxieties. He says, because he cares for you. God cares for you. God is telling us to put all our anxieties, all our cares upon him, because he cares for us. God loves us, right? So that is the foundation of Christian peace, and this is real peace. God cares for you. He knows what you are going through. God knows the problems, what you have and not told anybody else, the secret problems that are troubling you day in and day out, right? God knows the fear that you carry in your heart, right? He knows that the future you cannot see, right? But God says, give it to me, lay it upon me, right? Prayer does not mean that every problem will go away, right? But prayer changes where we carry our problems, right? Instead of carrying the burden alone, we place it in God's hands. And brothers and sisters, that is faith, right? Then we feel the load of our worries that we keep on our shoulders, on our minds, in our hearts, right?
easing up, right? So there's another thing here which is says very beautifully, right? And this is so practical today, and that is in Matthew 6 and verse 34. Jesus says, therefore, do not worry about tomorrow. What are we worrying about? What is going to happen in the next moment? What is going to happen tomorrow, next month, next year, right? He says, do not worry about tomorrow, for tomorrow will worry about its own things. Sufficient for the day is its own troubles, right? Beautiful words of wisdom. So Jesus is teaching us to live faithfully in this present time. Do not, tomorrow has not arrived yet. Do not worry about tomorrow. We cannot live today for tomorrow. We can only live today, right? Or live one day at a time. There's a beautiful song, "One Day at a Time, Lord Jesus." That's all I'm asking from you, right? So that is our, that should be our prayer, right? The prayer should be, Lord, help me to live one day at a time. So some of us are carrying tomorrow's burdens, tomorrow's problems, right, before, right, tomorrow has arrived. I mean, it's crazy, but that is what is true, right? So we, these worries will, what, keep us awake at night thinking what will happen and what if this happens, what if that happens, so on. We shouldn't do that. We allow problems that do not exist steal the peace that God has given us today. God has given us peace today, so we are letting the peace that has not arrived yet trouble our mind. Jesus says, sufficient for the day is its own trouble. Deal with today's responsibilities. Pray for today's problem. Serve God today. Love your family today. Encourage your brethren today. Obey God's word today. And leave tomorrow in God's hands. That's what God is saying. So let's look at some example how God has worked. Look at Noah's time. What? God was going to send a flood. And what did God do? God made Noah build an ark. And he saved Noah and his family. When Moses and the Israelites was caught between the Egyptians and the Red Sea, what did God? He parted the sea, right? When Daniel was in the lion den, what did God do? He sent an angel to shut the lion's mouth, right? Because what? Because Daniel trusted him, right? Then look at the walls of Jericho collapsed after the Israel marched around them in faith. So what Jesus is saying, he says, he expects our faith. You mean, look, when Jesus, he fed the 5,000, he fed the 4,000, and then he and his disciples, that they are caught in a storm and they are afraid, and but Jesus calms the storm, and he tells them in Matthew 8 and verse 26, why are you afraid, O you of little faith? What is Jesus saying here? I am sorting so much problems in your lives, right? There are hundreds of thousands of problems I'm sorting day by day, which you are taking for granted. But here is this one, two little problems that you are having, right? And you're worrying your entire life about, right? And forgetting how I have sorted and solved all your problems. Matthew chapter 7 verses 9 to 11. Matthew 7 verses 9 to 11. He says, oh, what man is there of you who, if a son asks for bread, will you give him a stone? Or if he asks for fish, will you give him a serpent? He's talking about his earthly father. If you ask your father something, will he give you something that is not good for you? Or if your child asks you, father or mother, I want this, you will give him something better than what he's asking. So this is what Jesus is saying, right? If you then, being evil, he's talking about us, know how to do good things or good gifts to your children,
how much more will your heavenly Father give good things to you, to those who ask him? So what Jesus is saying is, we've been human and we've been sinful and evil, not to do good to our children, right? And our parents don't do good to us. How much more will our heavenly Father be willing and able to do good to us? Right? So, bringing this lesson to the close. So, we need to trust God who holds tomorrow. Right? So, brothers and sisters, worry can affect our minds, our emotions, and even our physical health. But Jesus is concerned with something much more deeper. Right? Like we discussed, Jesus is concerned about our faith. So when we constantly worry, we can begin to act as though everything depends on us. Right? But Jesus is reminding us, God is our Father. He says, look at the birds. Look at how God feeds them. Look at the flowers, how God clothes them. Are you not more valuable than they? Yes, we are. We know the answer to that. Right? We are created in God's own image. We are people for whom Christ died for. Here, he is here. Christ, who is God, He took on a human likeness and he came and he died for us. So therefore, when worry comes, don't allow it to control us. Just take it to God. Right? So what Jesus is, he said, look at God's creation. Remember God's providence. Remember God's promises. Right? Give your burdens to him. Seek his kingdom first. And trust him with what's going to take place tomorrow. We cannot add a single moment in our lives by worrying, right? But we can waste many moments by worrying in our lives, right? So, let us hear the words of Jesus again. He says, do not worry about tomorrow. Tomorrow belongs to God. Our responsibility is to be faithful today. So, let us give tomorrow to God. Live faithfully today. Experience the peace that comes from trusting our Heavenly Father. So, that's my lesson, brothers and sisters. So, remember, worry looks at what we cannot control. But faith looks at the one who controls, the one who is in control. Let me tell that again. Worry looks at what we cannot control. But faith looks to the one who controls it, right? That is God. So remember these words, and these are the words of wisdom that Jesus gave you and me. So let it strengthen you. We will face problems in life. That is natural. But take it to God, and he will ease all your problems. He will take each problem and sort them out, right? So each problem will make us stronger to face the next problem that comes in our lives. So let us thank God for the assurance he has given each and every one of us, right? So all he is asking is, seek ye first the kingdom of God. Put God first and he will take care of you. So I'm thankful to God once again for being with me as I shared another lesson with you, right? And I hope this lesson has been a strength to you and will help you face whatever problems you're facing today or you may face another day. So God bless you all until we meet next week.

0: Amen. Thank you so much, Brother Hannibal, for that sermon. And thank you so much, my dear Igniters, for your love and comments. And we're going to take a quick commercial and we're going to call our Brother Hannibal. 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
0: 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Let's call Brother Hannibal and we're going to speak with him.

0: Hello, brother Hannibal. Thank you so much for
1: Hello.
0: it so much.
1: Thank
0: Anyway,
1: you, Sister Deepti.
0: you
1: Thank
0: got
1: you very
0: so
1: much.
0: much love and appreciation from our brothers and sisters here. And first of all, we have Sister Teal, and Sister Teal has mentioned, Amen, brother, and Amen, brother. We are more important that any other creature. God will take care of us. And again, Sister Teal has mentioned, Amen, brother. And Sister Teal also mentioned, thanks, Brother Hannibal, for your encouraging study. God bless. And Sister Teal also given 1, 2, 3, 4, 5, 6, 7, 8, 9, 10, 11, 12, totally 17 hearts for your sermon from Sister TL brother.
1: Oh, wow, thank you. Thank you very much, Sister TL. And as always, you are such a big encouragement to us. Thank you very much for your love and for always being there to
0: Thank
1: read
0: you
1: the
0: so
1: lesson.
0: much, Sister TL, for your love. And Sister TL, thank you for sharing, having the time to listen to the word of God. And we have Brother Kirk, and Brother Kirk also mentioned Amen, and thanks Brother Hannibal with the two thumbs up. And Brother Kirk also given 1, 2, 3, 4, 5, 5 hearts, 6, 7, 8, 9, 7 hearts from Brother Kirk.
1: Thank you, Brother Kirk. Thank you very much. Appreciate your
0: Amen.
1: encouragement.
0: Thank you so much, brother. And we have Sister Anjali. Sister Anjali also given one heart for your sermon.
1: Thank you, Sister Anjali.
0: Amen.
1: Thank you very much.
0: Brother
1: Appreciate
0: David.
1: It.
0: And David also given one heart for your sermon.
1: Thank you, Brother David. Appreciate that. Really
0: so
1: appreciate
0: thank
1: it.
0: You so much, Brother Hannibal, once again. Before we let you go, would you like to share any few words to our igniters?
1: Yes, Sister, I like to just say that, you know, we are living in a troubled world, right? So everywhere around us, you know, there is so much of where we don't know what's going to happen tomorrow, right? But what we know is we have a God who is in control of everything at every moment. And and He is our Heavenly Father, and that we need to, you know, hold on to that faith, right? So that we can never go wrong.
0: Thank you so much, Brother Hannibal, and we will pray for you. And thank you so much for that inspiring sermon once again. We will pray for you and your family, for your congregation as well. And see you soon again in the next week at the same time on the Ignite Radio India, brother.
1: Thank you. Thank you, Sister Deepti, and the encouragement that you and everybody over there that are bringing to this program.
0: Thank you so much.
1: Blessing to all of you.
0: And my dear Ignatius, that was a great speaking with the brother Hannibal, and I hope you had a great time. And my dear Ignatius, now in coming 15 minutes, we're going to start the Rooted in the Word with Brother Joseph in Tamil and English language as well. So my dear Ignatius, this is a great opportunity to our Tamil friends, and share this link to your Tamil friends, and let's spread the word of God. And let's listen to the a cappella music for 15 minutes, and we will be right back and had a great time, my dear Igniters.

0: Welcome back to Ignite Radio, my dear Igniters, and thank you so much for joining. And now we gonna start the rooted in word with the brother Joseph. And my dear Igniters, you can share this link to your friends and family members, especially for Tamil listeners. So let's call our brother and we gonna speak with him. So thank you so much, my dear Igniters, for joining once again. And let's call brother Joseph and we're gonna speak with him. And I hope you are all having a blessed day, and today you're gonna listen to the word of God in multiple languages, in English, Telugu, Tamil. So my dear Igniters, take this opportunity and let's share. Joseph,
1: Vandanamu
0: to you.
1: I'm fine. Good morning, Steph. How are you?
0: Thank you.
1: Amen. Thank you. I am also
0: brother
1: fine.
0: Brother Joseph, would you like to share any few words about your last week to our Igniters?
1: Yes. On the Independence Day, I went to Sittur. Small town near E Road. They conducted a meeting, public gospel meeting. About 130 members attended there, and I spoke there. I preached there in Romans 13:11. I preached there. On the following day is Sunday. That Sunday was Sunday. I spent in Pilparuthi village, a congregation, a nice congregation. Yeah, one of my students is conducting that congregation. Very nice meeting it is. And in the evening, I went to a brethren church goer, a friend, and he conducted a small meeting in his house, and I preached there. In this preaching tour, I covered three places, and there are more than 250 brothers are there, which were once abandoned. First, they knew Lord. But some of the brothers are conducting worship faithfully. I met them, encouraged them, and they promised me to make arrangement to conduct all the old brothers and their family very soon.
0: Okay.
1: So this is a restoration program.
0: Great, brother. You are doing such a great work, and we will pray for you. And brother, you got love from our brothers and sisters here, and we have Sister TL, and Sister TL is listening to your words.
1: Sister TL, how are you? I pray to Lord that you should keep your health, and you please pray for me also to keep my words fine, especially for the second issue of the gospel claim. I am preparing that that journal. Very soon, it will be released.
0: And that was
1: Thank
0: a great
1: you,
0: journal book, brother. You are doing a great work, and we read it, and so great.
1: Thank you, sister.
0: To that. And we have brother Murugan David here, and brother David has given two hearts for you, brother Joseph.
1: Thank you, brother David, for your hearts. Thank you for coming to listen.
0: Amen.
1: Listen.
0: And brother
1: Thanks
0: David
1: to all.
0: Also mentioned, God bless you, brother. Amen to that. Amen.
1: Thank you, brother. Thank you.
0: So Thank much, you, brother. And we have brother Kirk, and brother Kirk has mentioned, shout out to you, brother Joseph, and with the two hearts.
1: Thank you, brother, for your hearts. Thank you for your shouting out. And I hope you are keeping your health well, and
0: Amen.
1: Also the good works for the Lord.
0: You got so much love from our Igniters, brother Joseph. And brother Joseph, before we let you start the sermon, would you like to share, give any outline to our Igniters about what you are sharing today?
1: Yes. Last week we came to the 22nd chapter of Genesis up to 21 verse. In that, Nahor and Milcah begot 8 sons. Among the 8 sons, we have seen the details about 3 sons. Now we are going to start from the fourth son cassette, and all the remaining five sons details we are going to see. And Nagor had a concubine named Rema. Through Rema, Nagor got four sons. The details of that four sons also will be dealt here. Of course, this week's study will be looking appeared very boring, but all the historical details we need to know. I have a determination that should not omit any verse of the Bible in my life. Genesis, you start here. Lord's willing, up to the Revelation, I am planning to give the study in the same style. Because I don't want to omit any verse of the Bible.
0: Yes.
1: Because every verse is the word of God. So up to our maximum extent, we have to explore and we have to get more details about it. So you please listen the lesson without taking, because it is also important for us.
0: Thank you, brother.
1: Thank you, brother. Yes. Thank you, sister.
0: As Brother Joseph said, every scripture, every Bible word, every single letter is also very important, and we need to learn everything from the Holy Bible. Every Bible scripture we need to learn. And thank you so much, Brother Joseph, for that. And we're going to take a quick commercial, Brother Joseph, and we will pass this mic to you. And have a great day, brother. Thank you, Brother Joseph.
1: Oh,
0: amen. And okay, my dear
1: sister.
0: Igniters,
1: thank you.
0: We're going to take a quick commercial, and we're going to pass this mic to our beloved Brother Joseph, and we're going to start the sermon delivered by him. So stay tuned to Ignite Radio India, my dear Igniters, and share this link to your English Tamil friends. Tamil friends who are willing to listen in Tamil language, share this link and share this sermon. And let's take a quick commercial, and we're going to start.

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0: Hello, Brother Joseph. Thank you so much for that sermon.
1: Yes.
0: Yes, thank you so much. And you got love from our brothers and sisters here. And you got two hearts from Sister Anjali for your lesson.
1: Thank you, Sister Anjali. Thank you for the words. Please encourage me by continuing listening to the lesson.
0: And
1: thank
0: you. Got one more heart from Brother Murugan David.
1: Thank you, Brother David. Thank you for your heart again.
0: Amen. And Lord, you got you. One more heart from Brother Thunderkirk.
1: Thank you, Brother. Thank you. Thank you for your thoughts.
0: Thank you so much, Brother Joseph, for that. And before we let you go, would you like to share any final words to our igniters?
1: Yes, from the life of Abraham,
0: yes,
1: we learned much things. See, Abraham, God asked him to offer his only son, Isaac, as a burnt offering. At that time, he did not hesitate or he did not even delay the program. In the night, he told, in the early in the morning, he woke up and bring Isaac to the Moriah mountain. So, when our Lord asked one thing, we should not delay it. And also, we should do it with faith. That is very important. With the faith, it's not possible for us to be loved by God. So, here, Abraham had the full faith. See, his only one son. Through him only the progeny have to be improved. But he did not hesitate it, even though he was dead. Certainly, Lord will have other plan. Like that, he gave himself, he gave forward to give himself as a sacrifice to the Lord. So, we have to be very cautious in these matters. When Lord asks one thing in the Bible, through the Bible, we must do it without any hesitation and without any delay. Then Lord will provide us. So, only he named the place called Yehovah Jireh. Yehovah Jireh means Lord will provide. So, in our life, we can see many, many things if you obey to God. So, let us live a life that is full of obedience to God. God will bless us.
0: Thank you. Thank you so much, Brother
1: Thank
0: Joseph,
1: you,
0: for that. And we will pray for you and for your family and for your congregation as well as. Please continue your prayers.
1: Thanks.
0: And we will be waiting for your next sermon on the Ignite Radio India at the same timings. Thank you so much, Brother.
1: Thank you, sister. Thank you. Thank you.
0: And
1: bye.
0: My dear igniters, that was a great speaking with Brother Joseph. And now, within 10 minutes, we are coming up with the guiding light with Brother David from Tamil Nadu in Tamil. So, my dear igniters, let's listen to the acapella music for 10 minutes and we're going to call our brother and we're going to speak with him.

Yeah, my dear Igniters, and thank you so much for joining once again. And now it's time for the guiding light with the brother David in Tamil language from Tamil Nadu. So, my dear Igniters, let's call our brother David and we're going to speak with him. So, my dear Igniters, this sermon also you can listen to in Tamil language. So, my dear sisters, my dear brothers, my dear Igniters, take this opportunity to share to the Tamil friends.

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Good morning, my dear sisters, and good afternoon, good evening to each and everyone who are listening from all over the world. Greetings to you, my dear sisters, in the name of our Lord and Savior Jesus Christ. This is Dimpu Deepthi reporting from Hyderabad, India. And my dear sisters, I hope everyone is having a very great and a blessed day. And thank you so much, my dear sisters, for joining. And thank you so much for your love, for your comments and hearts. And please share this link to your friends and family members. And let's share the word of God and be the servant of God. So, my dear sisters, from morning itself, we are listening to the very inspiring and very thoughtful sermons which are delivered by our brothers through the Ignite Radio India. And let's take this time to learn more and to grow spiritually. And we're gonna learn about today, wait a little while. So my dear sisters, before going to start our study, let's have a small prayer and then we will start. So my dear sisters, let's pray together. And before that, I want to thankful to Brother Jack, Brother Kirk and Brother Paul for their supporting words, and thank you so much for your prayers. And so, my dear sisters, let's pray. Heavenly Father, we come before you with a humble heart, thanking you for your love, thanking you for your mercy and grace, thanking you for giving us life, thanking you for giving us strength and the hope of salvation through your Son, Jesus Christ. Lord, we praise you because you are holy, faithful and worthy of all glory and honor. Father, we pray for all our brothers and sisters in Christ around the world. Strengthen them in faith, encourage them in time of weakness, and fill their hearts with the peace and joy. Help them to walk in love. 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May this ministry shine as a light in this world and glorify your holy name. Father, we pray for all the brothers who are faithfully preaching and sharing the word of God. Give them wisdom, boldness, patience and spiritual strength. Fill them with your spirit so they may speak truth with love and power. Protect them and their families. Provide for all their needs and let their labor bear fruit for your kingdom. Lord, we pray for this world and for all people everywhere. There is pain, confusion, hatred, sickness and suffering around us. But we know that you are the God of hope and peace. Touch every heart and open the eyes of those who do not know you. Help people turn away from sin and seek your truth and salvation. For we pray especially for the saving of souls. Use us as your servants to share the gospel with love and compassion. Let many come to repentance and receive eternal life through Jesus Christ. May your kingdom grow and may your will be done on earth as it is in heaven. Keep us faithful until the end. Lord, help us to live according to your purpose and bring glory to your name in all that we do. And I'm praying in the name of Jesus Christ. Amen. So my dear sisters, today we're gonna learn about wait a little while. So let's read the Bible scripture from the book of 1 John chapter 3 verse 1 to 3. So here, my dear sisters, John tells us to see what great love the Father has lavished on us, that we should be called children of God. The first thing John wants us to recognize is how deeply God loves us. Being called a child of God is not something we earn through our goodness or achievements. It is a gift of God's love. The world may not understand or recognize this identity because it doesn't know. But our value does not depend on whether other people understand who we are.
And John reminds believers that we are already God's children, even though we do not yet fully see what we will become. There is also a future hope when Christ appears. We will be like Him because we will see Him as He truly is. This means our Christian life is not only about who we are today. God is still working in us, and there is a glorious future ahead. We don't have to have everything figured out right now. And John then connects this hope with the way we live. Our hope in Christ should change the way we live, knowing that Jesus is coming again and that we will ultimately be like Him should motivate us to pursue holiness, obedience, and a life that pleases God. And my dear sisters, we should remember who we are. We are not defined by our past, failures, position, status, or what other people think about it. If we are belong to Christ, our deepest identity is that we are children of God, and we should receive God's love. Here John doesn't say, look at how much you have done for God. He says, essentially, look at how great the Father's love is for you. Christianity begins with the receiving God's grace and love. Trust God with your future. We don't know everything God has planned for us. But my dear sisters, God is not finished with us yet. There is a future transformation that we cannot fully understand right now. And let hope produce the holiness. Christian hope isn't an excuse to live however we want. The more we understand Christ and look forward to begin with Him, the more we should desire to become like Him now. And my dear sisters, don't be discouraged by what you see today. Because you may see weakness, you may see struggles, unanswered prayers, and areas where you still need to grow. But God sees what you are becoming. Your present condition is not the end of your story. So, my dear sisters, make sure you always believe in God rather than depending on yourself, or maybe rather than depending on the humans. Let's read another Bible scripture, my dear sisters, from the book of 2 Peter chapter 1 verse 3. His divine power has given us everything we need for a godly life through our knowledge of Him who called us by His own glory and goodness. So, my dear sisters, this is a powerful reminder that God has already provided what we need to live a life that honors Him. And Peter says, His divine power has given us everything we need. This means that living a godly life doesn't depend entirely on our own strength, intelligence, or ability. God Himself supplies the strength and grace we need. But notice that this happens through our knowledge of Him. The more we know God, His character, His word, His promises, and His ways, the more we understand how to live for Him. And God has called us to Himself because of His glory and goodness. And our Christian life is therefore not simply about following rules. It is about responding to a God who has lovingly called us into a relationship with Him. And my dear sisters, God has given us what we need. Sometimes we may think, I can't do this,
I don't have enough strength. So this reverse reminds us that God doesn't ask us to depend only on ourselves. His power is available to us. And we need to know God, not just know about God. Growing spiritually involves developing a real relationship with Him. Prayer, scripture, worship, and obedience help us grow in our knowledge of God. And God wants us to live a godly life. God's grace is not simply meant to comfort us. It is also meant to transform us. He gives us what we need so that our life can increasingly reflect His character. We don't have to face life's struggles alone. So when temptation, fear, discouragement, or difficult circumstances come, we can turn to God rather than believing we have to handle everything by ourselves. God's calling comes with God's provision. If God has called you to follow Him, He will also provide the grace and strength you need for the journey. You may not have everything you want, but you can trust that He will give you what you need to walk with Him. So, my dear sisters, God has not called you to live the Christian life in your own strength. Through knowing Him and depending on His power, He has already provided what you need to grow, what you need to overcome and live for Him. And let's read another Bible scripture, my dear sisters, from the book of Hebrews chapter 11 verse 1. Now faith is confidence in what we hope for and assurance about what we do not see. Here, faith means trusting God even when we cannot yet see the outcome, and confidence in what we hope for. This means trusting God's promises even when they haven't happened yet. We may hope for God's guidance, provision, healing, restoration, or a particular promise from His word, but we don't yet see the result. Faith says, I don't see that, but I trust God. Assurance about what we do not see. There are many things in our relationship with God that we cannot physically see. We cannot see God with our eyes, and we cannot always see what He is doing behind the scenes. Faith always allows us to trust His character even when circumstances are confusing. Faith is therefore not pretending that problem doesn't exist. Faith acknowledges the situation but chooses to trust God in the middle of it. Faith means trusting God before we see the answer. Sometimes we want God to show us the whole plan before we take the next step. But faith often means taking the next step while trusting God with what comes afterward. We don't have to understand everything to trust God. There will be times when God's plan doesn't make sense to us. Faith says, I may not understand what God is doing, but I know who God is. Faith gives us strength during difficult seasons, my dear sisters. When circumstances look hopeless, faith reminds us what we see isn't the whole story. God can be working in ways we cannot see. Faith is based on God's character and promises. Biblical faith isn't simply believing that everything will turn out exactly as we want. It is trusting God Himself, His goodness, wisdom, faithfulness, and promises. And faith requires the patience. Sometimes God's answer does not come immediately. Faith helps us continue trusting while we wait.
Let's read another Bible scripture, my dear sisters, from the book of Matthew, chapter 6, verse 30. If that is how God clothes the grass of the field, which is here today and tomorrow is thrown into the fire, will He not much more clothe you, you of little faith? So here Jesus is teaching us that trusting God instead of being consumed by worry. And Jesus points to something very ordinary, the grass of field. And grass is temporary and doesn't last forever. And God still takes care of it and gives it beauty. Then Jesus makes the important point. If God cares for something as temporary as grass, how much more does He care for us? We are much more valuable to God than the grass and flowers of the field. Therefore, we can trust Him to provide what we truly need. And God cares about you, my dear sisters, about me, about everybody. Sometimes we wonder whether God sees what we are going through or not. Here Jesus reminds us that God knows our needs and cares for us deeply. Don't let worry become bigger than your faith. So my dear sisters, make sure whatever happens, God is with you. God is with you. That's it. Look at God's creation and remember His care. Jesus used the grass and flowers as an illustration. Creation itself can remind us that God is a caring provider. And trust God with tomorrow. We often spend today worrying about things that haven't happened yet. Jesus wants us to learn to trust God one day at a time. And faith grows when we remember God's faithfulness. When you are worried about something, look back at the ways God has helped you before. Remembering His faithfulness can strengthen your faith for the present. So, my dear sisters, let's read another Bible scripture from the book of 2 Timothy chapter 2, verse 12. If we endure, we will also remain with Him. If we disown Him, He will disown us. So here we can see the two important parts. Here Paul is encouraging Timothy and all believers to remain faithful to Jesus, especially when following Him becomes difficult. So if we endure, we will also remain with Him. Endure means to remain faithful and continue following Christ even through suffering, difficulties, rejection, temptation or hardship. Being a Christian doesn't mean we will never experience difficult seasons. But God calls us not to give up. Our faithfulness has an eternal purpose. Those who remain faithful to Christ will share in His glory and kingdom. If we disown Him, He will disown us. This is a serious warning. Jesus calls us to openly identify with Him rather than abandoning Him when following Him becomes uncomfortable or costly. Our relationship with Christ is not something to treat casually. We are called to remain loyal to Him, not only when life is easy, but also when our faith is tested. Don't give up when life becomes difficult. Hard seasons doesn't mean God has abandoned you. Sometimes faithfulness means simply continuing to pray, trust and follow Christ one day at a time. Following Jesus requires the perseverance. And faith isn't only about how we begin the journey. It is also about continuing with Christ throughout our lives. There is a reward for faithfulness. Paul reminds us that our present struggles aren't the end of the story. There is an eternal hope for those who remain faithful to Christ
And don't be ashamed of Jesus, my dear sisters. There may be situations where following Christ makes us feel different from others around us. This verse encourages us not to hide our faith simply because it may be unpopular or may be difficult. So let difficult circumstances strengthen your faith. Instead of asking only, how can I escape this difficult situation, we can also ask, Lord, how can I remain faithful to you through this? So my dear sisters, staying faithful to Jesus, even when the journey is difficult, don't let suffering, fear, pressure or disappointment cause you to walk away. Keep holding on to Christ because He is worth following and the hope He gives is eternal. And let's read another Bible scripture, my dear sisters, from the book of Hebrews chapter 10 verse 30. For we know Him who said, it is mine to avenge, I will repay, and again the Lord will judge His people. So here God is the ultimate judge and that justice belongs in His hands. It is mine to avenge, I will repay. This means that when someone hurts, mistreats or wrongs us, we don't have to take revenge into our own hands. God sees everything, including things that other people may never see. This doesn't mean that injustice doesn't matter. It means we can trust God to deal with wrongdoing in His perfect wisdom and justice. God knows our hearts and our actions. He is not only concerned with what other people do to us. He also calls us to examine our own lives and remain faithful to Him and leave revenge in God's hand. When someone hurts us, our natural reaction may be to hurt them back. But God calls us to surrender revenge to Him. God sees every injustice. There may be situations where you felt that nobody understands what happened. Remember, God sees and knows the truth. Trust God's timing. We may want immediate justice, but God's timing is different from us. Trusting Him means allowing Him to handle matters according to His wisdom. Don't allow bitterness to control you. When we constantly think about getting even, the hurt can begin to control our hearts. Giving the situation to help situation to God, it will help us to release the burden. We should examine our own hearts too. The Lord will judge His people. While we may want God to correct others, we should also ask Him to correct and transform us as well. So my dear sisters, make sure you are following the right things and then you need to question others. And forgiveness doesn't mean ignoring injustice. Forgiving sometimes doesn't mean saying that what they did was right. It means choosing not to live for revenge and trusting God with justice. We can still set healthy boundaries and seek appropriate help when wrongdoing. You don't have to get revenge. God sees what happened. God knows the truth and God is perfect judge. Do what is right. Release the desire for revenge and trust Him with the outcome. And let's read another Bible scripture, my dear sisters, from the book of Deuteronomy chapter 29 verse 29. The secret things belong to the Lord our God, but the things revealed belong to us and to our children forever, that we may follow all the words of this law. Here we can learn that the things we don't understand about God and the things He has chosen to reveal to us. There are some
things that belong only to God. We may have questions about why certain things happen, what God is doing behind the scenes, or what the future will look like. And God doesn't always give us all the answer. But here we can also see the things revealed belong to us. God has given us His word so that we can know what He wants us to know. How to live, how to love, how to trust Him, and how to follow Him. Some things are God's to know. Some things are ours to learn and obey. And it's okay not to have all the answers. And there will be situations in life that we simply cannot explain. Not knowing everything doesn't mean God has stopped working. Trust God with the unknown. When we don't understand why something is happening, we can replace it in God's hand. His understanding is greater than ours. And pay attention to what God has revealed us. Instead of becoming consumed with the question God has answered, we should focus on what He has clearly taught us through the scripture. So pay attention to the Bible, and obedience is more important than knowing everything. Sometimes we want to understand God's entire plan before we obey Him. This verse teaches us that we can obey what He has already shown us while trusting Him with what remains hidden. God's word is meant to guide our lives. The purpose of God's revealed truth isn't merely to give us information. It is so that we can follow all the words He has given us. We can teach God's truth to the next generation. The verse says the revealed things belong to us and to our children. And we have a responsibility to pass God's truth, faith and values on to those who come after us. You don't need to know everything God knows, my dear sisters. Trust Him with the things He has kept hidden and faithfully follow the things He has revealed. And my dear sisters, injustice is real. The Bible doesn't pretend that life is always fair. Poverty, oppression, corruption and abuse of power are realities in our world. We should care about people who are being treated unfairly. Recognizing injustice should make us compassionate and not indifferent. As followers of God, we should seek to treat people with fairness, dignity and kindness. And human authority is not perfect. People in positions of power can make mistakes or misuse their authority. We should respect legitimate authority while remembering that no human authority is above God. And don't be surprised when the world is imperfect. So, my dear sisters, the Bible has always recognized that human systems can fail. And God sees what human beings may overlook. Even when injustice appears to go unnoticed, God knows what is happening. We can entrust ultimate justice to Him while still doing what is right ourselves. We should use whatever influence we should have responsibly. If we have authority over others at work, in a family, church or community, we should never use that position to exploit people. Instead, we should use our influence to protect and serve others. So my dear sisters, human systems may be injustice, but God sees everything. Don't become indifferent to injustice. And don't lose hope when people misuse power. Do what is right. Treat others fairly. And trust God as the ultimate judge. And
always depend on God, my dear sisters, rather than depending on ourselves. So thank you so much, my dear sisters, once again for joining, and thank you so much for your love. Thank you so much for your hearts. Thank you so much for your comments, and thank you for your prayers. Please continue your prayers for me and my family and for our Hyderabad church, and we always love you, my dear sisters, and we always praying for you. Lots of love from Hyderabad, India, and see you soon again in the next week, and let's join together and let's learn the Bible scriptures and let's grow spiritually together, my dear sisters, and have a blessed and grateful day. All glory to God. Amen.

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1: Hello, my dear Igniters, my dear brothers and sisters. Greetings to you all in the name of our Lord and Savior Jesus Christ. And we thank you so much for your love and prayers. And may God bless each one of you who has been tuned in today. And I really, really appreciate your time. And, you know, so far we had very good lessons, starting with the 180 with Brother David and the guiding and the words of life with Brother Hannibal. And Brother Joseph's lesson, which is rooted in the word programmer, and the guiding light with Brother David Morgan, and also we have our beautiful brother Bible study with Brother James, and Bible study with Brother Ravi. And the brave heart with Brother Ranga, and back to basics with Brother Paul and Ravi, and latest of test with Sister Deepthi. And finally, we come to end of this programs at the last program, which is going to be for 53 minutes from now, Liberated in Truth with Brother Jack from Hyderabad, India. My dear readers, my dear brothers and sisters, you may be listening from your home, you may be listening from your office, you may be listening from your car, or you may be listening from somewhere in a hospital. But you need to remember this. If you have tuned in to the Signature program, that you have decided, you have decided that you want to spend some time with God. Because many of us are, many of us are not. So we, the children of God, we, the Christians, we, the children of Christ, sons and daughters of Christ, we do have this special, you know, the fragrance in our life. You know what? God is with us. God is beside us. Why? Why need to worry? Why need to worry? That's why Jesus is telling in the New Testament, put your all burdens in my yoke, on my yoke. So why aren't we? You know what? God is loving us. God is taking care of us. God is holding our hand, but still, somewhere our faith is bit ignoring God. Our faith is becoming bit small. So that's why when we speak, when today this morning when me and Brother Kirk was talking about the life and the family life and how it is going to be, you know, one thing Brother Kirk has said, Jack, please kindly pray for me. That is important. He just said, like, you know, that is the greatest relief. You pray for me, I pray for you. Yes. Yes, Sister Shirley. God will be with us each and every day. Amen. So, my dear readers, my dear brothers and sisters, without any further delay, Let's jump into the lesson. So today we are going to discuss about the truth and error. Okay. So we all know what is truth and we all know what is false, right? The truth and error. This truth and error which we got after eating the fruit at Eden Garden. So from that day onwards, we as the human beings had got to know that we can distinguish between the good and the evil, and we can distinguish between the truth and error. So my dear greatest, my dear brothers and sisters, what a wonderful day. And once again, my dear greatest, my dear brothers and sisters, we welcome you all for this wonderful Ignite Radio programs, and warm Christian greetings to every one of you in the wonderful and saving name of our Lord Jesus Christ. And we welcome to this Ignite Radio programs. So wherever you are listening from today, you are listening from today in India or another nation in Asia, Africa, Europe, the Middle East, the America, Australia, or one of the islands of the world, we are grateful that you have joined us. You may be listening early in the morning, during the afternoon, or late night, or at home, at work, while traveling, or from a hospital room. Wherever you are, please remember this. Distance may separate us physically, but in Christ we are one family. Amen for that. Amen. So my dear ignitus, my dear brothers and sisters, so today we are going to learn a few things from the 1st John chapter 4 verse 1 through 6. So today's lesson title is Truth and Error. Truth and Error. So this is very important lesson of our time. My dear brothers, my dear sisters, every day messages come to us through televisions, radio, websites, social medias, videos, books, teachers or preachers, friends and public leaders, etc., etc. You know what? Some messages are true, and some contain a mixture of truth and error. Some sound spiritual, but lead people away from Jesus Christ. Because a message is popular, emotional, confident, or spoken by a religious person, that does not automatically make it true. So that's why, you know, so whatever we are speaking, you know, whatever the preacher or some other is speaking, you know, the listeners has to verify the things which are coming out from their mouth is there or not in the Holy Bible. This is very important. My dear greatest, my dear brothers and sisters, God does not ask Christians to be suspicious of everybody, but He does command us to be discerning. Christian discernment is not proud attitude that says, I am always right. It is a humble willingness to test every message by God's revealed truth and to remain obedient to the Jesus Christ. So my dear greatest, my dear brothers and sisters, today we will learn three great lessons from our passage. First thing, we must test the spirits. We must test the spirits. And second thing, we must remember that through Christ we have overcome. We must remember that through Christ we have overcome. And third thing, we must listen to the truth that comes from God rather than the following the voice of the world. So these three important lessons we are going to learn today. So my dear brothers, my dear brothers and sisters, I would like to request you, please keep your Bibles nearby if possible. Listen prayerfully and do not merely accept something because I say it. Follow the examples of barons in the Acts chapter 7 who received the message eagerly and searched the scriptures daily to see whether that they heard was true. So, before we read God's word, let us pray. Heavenly Father, we thank you for giving us your holy word as we study, quiet our heart and remove every distractions. Give us wisdom, humility and spiritual understanding. Help us recognize truth, reject error, love Jesus Christ and obey what you reveal. May the Holy Spirit guide every listeners. In Jesus' name we pray. Amen. So my dear readers, my dear brothers and sisters, let's read the scripture reading of this week, John chapter 4 verse 1 to 6. Let's read the scripture reading of this week, John chapter 4 verse 1 to 6. I'm reading from New King James Version Bible. Please kindly open your Bible and read along with me. Beloved, do not believe every spirit that test the spirits, whether they are of God, because many false prophets have gone out into the world. By this you know the Spirit of God. Every spirit that confesses that Jesus Christ has come in the flesh is of God. And every spirit that does not confess that Jesus Christ has come in the flesh is not of God. And this is the spirit of the Antichrist, which you have heard was coming and is now already in the world. You are of God, little children, and have overcome them, because he who is in you is greater than he who is in the world. They are of the world, therefore they speak as of the world, and the world hears them. We are of God. He who knows God hears us. He who is not of God does not hear us. By this we know the spirit of truth and the spirit of error. So my dear readers, my dear brothers and sisters, you know, this first six verse shows us the theme is that God both loves us and God is love. And if you observe the first verse, the first is that believers out to test the spirits to see whether they are from God. So that's why when John has begin with the statements that begins with the command to test spiritual claims. Since not all teachers are true to the faith, Christians are never instructed to believe just because. In fact, we are often want to be carefully considered before we trust any particular message. Any particular message. So that's why if you see Acts chapter 17 verse 11 says, these were more fair-minded than those in Thessalonica, in that they received the word with all readiness and search the scriptures daily to find out whether these things were so. So, here my dear readers, my dear brothers and sisters, So we need to search the scriptures, whether the things were there or not. So my dear readers, my dear brothers and sisters, so here in the first John, John was concerned that false prophets and false teaching would deceive his readers. So nowadays we can see this happens in nowadays also. Many false prophets, many false preachers are there who are making us to move away from the truth. So that's why in the second verse, 1 John chapter 4 verse 2 says, gives the test of test for the spirits which actually comes from God. Okay, so we need to test that spirits. So when we listen to the word of God or to the sermons or to the Bible teachings or the suggestions, we need to test our spirits whether they actually comes from God. These are those that acknowledge Jesus Christ's real incarnation. So that's why John asks the believers to overcome the powers in the world because of God's spirit within them. The world refers to the godless humanity. The world refers to godless humanity. A worldly attitude listens to unbelievers and ungodly spirits and ignores God. So here, my dear readers, my brothers and sisters, from here we can learn. So from the sixth verse is, by this we knew the spirit of the truth and the spirit of the error. So how can we distinguish the spirit of truth and the spirit of the error? So my dear readers, my dear brothers and sisters, please listen carefully. This is the word of the Lord. This is the word of the Lord. May God bless its reading and write its truth upon our hearts. The Apostle John begins with a tender word, beloved. His warning is not motivated by anger or the desire to win an argument. It purely comes from love, right? So the truth and love are not enemies. Biblical love cares enough to protect people from spiritual deception. If we see someone walking towards danger, love does not remain silent. Love does not remain silent. Love gives a warning and points to the safe path. If you see, Brother Carlos is there, or Brother David is there, if you are my beloved brothers, and if you are going in the wrong direction, or if you're walking towards a danger, as a Christian brother, I would not remain silent. Definitely what I would do, I would warn you. So my dear readers, my dear brothers and sisters, John is writing as a shepherd who cares for God's people. False teachers were troubling believers, and some claimed special spiritual knowledge. So that's why John tells the church not to accept every spiritual claim without examination. No, do not accept. He gives believers both a warning and a promise. Test the spirits and remember that one who lives in you is greater than one who is in the world. So my dear readers, my dear brothers and sisters, so which one is real and which one is fake. You know, let's take an example of currency. Imagine someone gives you two currency notes. At first glance, they appear identical. They have similar color, they have similar pictures, similar numbers, and almost the same texture. You know what? One is genuine, the other is counterfeit. One is genuine and the other is counterfeit. If you never examined genuine currency, the counterfeit may deceive you. Right? But a trained person does not decide only by appearance. The note is held to the light. The watermark is checked. The security thread, the print quality, serial number, texture, and other known marks are examined. The question is not, do I like this note? The question is, does this note match with genuine standards? Now imagine that the counterfeit looks very attractive. It is brighter than the genuine note. It is promoted by a famous people. A large crowd accepts it. Does popularity make it genuine? No, not at all. A million people can accept a counterfeit, but it remains counterfeit. That's why spiritual error often works in the same way. It rarely introduces itself by saying, I am a lie and I have come to destroy your faith. Error normally borrows Christian words. It may speak about God, love, blessing, freedom, power, angels, miracles, prophecy, success, or spiritual knowledge. It may contain enough truth to sound convincing while quietly changing the identity of Jesus or the message of the gospel. You got my point, right? So, what does it do? It will slowly convince you to change. So, my dear readers, my dear brothers and sisters, the best protection against a counterfeit is not to study every counterfeit that has ever existed. The best protection is to know the genuine so well that the false become recognizable. False become the recognizable. In the same way, we must know Jesus Christ and the Word of God so faithfully that teachings which contradict him become clear. So my dear readers, my dear brothers and sisters, this is another everyday example. Suppose two medical bottles look almost same. One contains the genuine medicine and other contains the dangerous imitation. In that situation, truth is not a minor detail. A small mistake can harm a life. A small mistake can harm the life. If we are, we need to check the source, we need to check the label, you need to check the seal, the prescribed contents, and the qualified authority. If you are careful about medicine for body, should we not also be careful about teachings that shapes the soul? Yes. So my dear readers, my dear brothers and sisters, you and I have a responsibility to distinguish between the truth and error. We cannot hand that responsibility entirely to a preacher or to a denomination or a relative or an online personality or a popular movement. My dear readers, my dear brothers and sisters, the teachers have a serious duty before God. But every believer is also commanded to test what is heard. This responsibility does not mean that we become quarrelsome or obsessed with the finding faults. Some people think discernment means the criticizing everybody. That is not John's purpose. The true discernment produces deeper faithfulness to Christ, greater love for people, and strong obedience to Scripture. It protects the church without poisoning the heart with pride. So, how then do we distinguish truth from error? So that's why our passage gives three anchors. First, we test the spirits. Second, we remember who lives in us and remain steadfast. Third, we recognize the difference between the message of the world and the message of the world and the word that comes from the God. So, my dear greatest, my dear brothers and sisters. So, let's start with these three points, and we're gonna jump into the lesson. So, my dear greatest, my dear brothers and sisters. So, please kindly share this Ignite Radio programs to your friends, neighbors, relatives, and near and dears, so that we can have a chance to save a soul. And I see our brothers and sisters are there in online with us. Already, I would like to give a shout out to Sister Deepthi from Hyderabad, India, and Sister TL from Seattle, Washington, US, and Brother Carl's is with us. Greetings to you, Brother Carl's, and thank you so much for tuning in, and I really, really appreciate your great time, and I really, really appreciate your great effort for tuning in, and special greetings to you and your family from Hyderabad Church of Christ. And shout out to Brother Dave. Shout out to Brother David and from Ongole, India. And shout out to Brother Vinay from Ongole, India. And shout out to Kalingiri Church members. And shout out to Sister Sravani. And shout out to Sister Shirley from Hyderabad, India is in the house. Greetings and wonderful to you. So, my dear greeters, my dear brothers and sisters, so what a wonderful day. So, thank you, and so let's jump into the lesson. And so, first thing, testing the spirits. First John chapter 4, verse 1 to 3. Verse 1 says, "Beloved, believe not every spirit, but try the spirits whether they are of God." The word try means test, examine, or prove. So John assumes that spiritual influences stand behind spiritual messages. Therefore, when a person claims, "God told me, the Spirit revealed this, or this message is from heaven," the claim must not be accepted automatically. What you want to do, it must be tested. Notice that John does not say, "Believe no spirit." Christianity is not unbelief in everything spiritual. Neither does he say, "Believe every spirit." Christianity is not, gullibility. He says, "Test the spirits whether they are of God." Notice that John does not say, "Believe no spirit." My dear greatest, my dear brothers and sisters, the balance is important. One side is cynicism, which refuses to believe anything. On the other side is nativity, which accepts everything. So, my dear greatest, my dear brothers and sisters, the biblical discernment stands in the middle. stands in the middle, open to God's work, but governed by God's truth. So why is testing necessary? Why is testing necessary? Why is testing necessary? John answers, because many false prophets are gone out into the world. Not a few, but many. Not only in future, but already active in John's day. The danger was real in the first century and it remains real today. So that's why Jesus gave the same warning in Matthew chapter 7 verse 15. What does it say? Beware of false prophets. Beware of false prophets. Which comes to you in the sheep's clothing, but inward they are ravening wolves. So my dear greatest, my dear brothers and sisters, here sheep clothing means that danger may arrive looking harmless, religious, gentle, or familiar. Jesus continued by saying, "Ye shall know them by their fruits." First includes teaching, conduct, character, and the effect produced in the followers. Does a teacher lead people to worship the biblical Jesus or to admire the teacher? Does the ministry cultivate holiness, humility, love, repentance, and obedience? Or it cultivate greed, manipulation, immorality, fear, and dependence upon a human personality? We must self-examine once. We must test this once. So my dear Ignatius, my dear brothers and sisters, we must be fair. No one is perfect. No one is perfect. A human weakness is not automatically proof that the person is a false prophet, but an ongoing pattern of denying essential truth, exploiting people, refusing correction, and producing corrupt fruit must never be ignored. So that's why Paul also warned about false apostles in 2 Corinthians chapter 11 verse 13 to 15. He said that false apostles can transform themselves into the appearance of apostles of Christ. And he reminded believers that Satan himself appears as an angel of light. So my dear greatest, my dear brothers and sisters, we need to remember that evil does not always appear ugly. Evil does not always appear ugly. Deception can appear bright, impressive, intellectual, compassionate, or powerful. Consider a New Testament example from Acts chapter 8. Simon had amazed the people of Samaria with sorcery, and the people called him the great power of God. He had influence and an audience. Later, when he saw the work of apostles, he offered money to obtain spiritual authority. Peter exposed the condition of his heart. Simon wanted spiritual power, but his motive was wrong. The story reminds us that amazement is not the same as truth, and supernatural crimes are not the same as godly character. So my dear brothers, my dear brothers and sisters, and the another example appears in Acts chapter 20. Paul warned the elders from Ephesus that savage wolves would come among them, and that even from within their own community, some would raise and distort the truth to draw disciples after themselves. The goal of false teaching is often not simply to share an idea. It is to pull away from Christ and gather followers around the center. So, my dear brothers, my dear brothers and sisters, here are four initial questions we can ask whenever we hear a spiritual message. So, first thing, what does this teaching say about Jesus Christ? What does this teaching say about Jesus Christ? And second thing, does it agree with the clear teaching of Scripture? Does it agree with the clear teaching of Scripture? And third thing, what kind of character and fruit does it produce? What kind of character and fruit does it produce? Does it lead to people towards Christ and obedience, or towards pride and human control? So trust me, my dear greatest brothers and sisters, these questions will not answer every issue immediately, but they give us a faithful starting point. So my dear greatest brothers and sisters, so that's what we need to do. That's what, as the Christians, as the children of God, we need to test our spirits. So, as there it is there in the Simon, and we can see the example of Simon, and the Paul warned the elders from the Ephesus. So we need to test ourselves. And second point, what does this teaching say about Jesus? What does this teaching say about Jesus? Verse 2 and 3 brings us to the central test. Every spirit that confesseth that Jesus Christ is come in the flesh is of God, and every spirit that refuses this confession is not of God. So that's why John is confronting a specific error here. Focus on this point. Certain teachers separated the spiritual from the physical. So completely they treated physical matters as evil. In ideas that resemble early Gnostic or dualistic teaching, some claimed that divine Christ could not truly taken a human body. They might say that Jesus only appeared to be human, or that a spiritual Christ came upon the human Jesus temporarily. So John rejects these teachings. We should not state the historical point carefully. My dear brothers and sisters. The fully developed Gnostic systems became clearer in later generations. I hope you understand my point. The fully developed Gnostic systems became clearer in later generations. But the New Testament already confronts the ideas that moved in that direction. Whatever label we use, John's concern is unmistakable. A teaching that denies the real incarnation of Jesus Christ is not from God. The word confess means more than pronouncing a sentence correctly. It means agreeing with God's testimony and people openly acknowledges Jesus for who he truly is. For who he truly is. Smart educators, smart brothers and sisters. So we need to self-examine once. We need to self-examine once. So whatever we do and whatever we speak and whatever we listen, you know, don't simply blindly trust them. You need to test it. So that's why the opening of John's Gospel says that the Word was with God. The Word was God, and the Word became flesh and living among us. The eternal Son did not stop being divine. He took a real human nature. He became tried. He experienced hunger and thirst. He wept. He suffered. He shed real blood. He truly died, and he bodily rose from the dead. So my dear brothers, my dear brothers and sisters, why does this matter? Why does this matter? Because if Jesus did not truly become human, he could not truly stand in our place. If he did not truly die, there is no atoning sacrifice. If he did not bodily rise, death has not been conquered. The incarnation is not decorative detail placed around the gospel. It is central to the gospel. Think about Thomas in John chapter 20. Thomas struggled to believe the resurrection. The reason Jesus did not appear as a vague idea or invisible principle. He invited Thomas to see his hand and reach towards his wound side. Thomas answered, "My Lord and my God." The Jesus whom Thomas confessed was both truly risen in the body and truly worth of divine worship. Think also about the disciples in Luke chapter 24. When the risen Lord appeared, they were frightened and imagined that they were seeing a spirit. Jesus told them to look at his hand and feet. He explained that a spirit does not have flesh and bones as they saw him possess. He even ate in their presence. The New Testament leaves no room for the idea that incarnation and resurrection were merely symbolic. Amen. So my dear readers, my dear brothers and sisters, at the same time, saying the correct words about Jesus without submitting to him is not enough. Is not enough. So my dear readers, my dear brothers and sisters, we need to think carefully. So my dear brothers and my dear brothers and sisters, in the Gospels, unclean spirits sometimes recognized Jesus' identity, yet they did not love or obey him. Biblical confession includes truth, faith, allegiance, and worship. It says Jesus Christ has come in the flesh. He is the Son of God. He is the Lord. His saving work is sufficient, and I place my trust in him. So this gives us a clear test for modern teaching. So my dear readers, my dear brothers and sisters, so be cautious. Whenever a message uses the name of Jesus but changes his identity, some reduce him to successful life coach. Some make him one spiritual guide among many equal guides. Some speak of Christ as an energy that everyone discovers within. Some honor his moral teaching while rejecting his deity, his atoning death, his bodily resurrection, or his unique lordship. These ideas may sound respectful, but they do not confess the Jesus proclaimed by the apostles. Jesus proclaimed by the apostles. The true Holy Spirit always glorify the true Jesus Christ. Amen. Amen. The true Holy Spirit always glorifies the true Jesus. That's why in John chapter 16, Jesus said that the Spirit would glorify him and take what belongs to him and declare it to the disciples. The Spirit of God does not lead people away from Christ, make Christ unnecessary, or replace Christ with human leader. My dear Ignatius, my dear brothers, my dear sisters, wherever you are listening from, ask yourself, is my faith centered on Jesus revealed in Scripture or on a Jesus shaped by my preferences? We do not have the authority to redesign the Lord. We receive him as he has revealed himself. So, my dear readers, my dear brothers and sisters, so we need to be reveal the God, we need to reveal the our inner selves, and we need to find out the true Jesus, and we need to worship him. He is the true Lord. So, my dear readers, my dear brothers and sisters, so I once again, you know, request you all to please open your heart and receive the word of God. And you know, whatever I am saying, just search in the scriptures. It is there or not. Or if I simply saying it, so it will help us to grow spiritually. It will definitely help us to grow spiritually. No matter what, God is loving us. God is seeing you. Who are there in the online? God is holding your hand. Sister TL, Brother Kirk, Brother David, Brother Carls, Sister Deepti, everyone. So my dear relatives, my dear brothers and sisters. And I would like to say a few things, and I would like to conclude this. How to find the spirit of Antichrist and a practical testing. So that's why verse 3, 1 John chapter 4, verse 3, use strong language. The spirit that refuses to confess Jesus Christ come in the flesh is the spirit of Antichrist. The word Antichrist can carry the sense of being against Christ or putting something in the place of Christ. So that's why John had already explained in 1 John chapter 2 that many Antichrists had appeared, particularly those who denied the Father and the Son. So my dear readers, my dear brothers and sisters, many people heard the word Antichrist and think only about one final evil ruler. The New Testament does speak about the future rebellion and the climatic opponent. But John also tells us the spirit of Antichrist was already active in his own time. Wherever the truth about Jesus is denied or replaced or corrupted, that opposing spirit is at work. So this is why doctrinal truth matters. So, You know, sometimes some people say doctrine divides. Let us forget doctrine and simply love Jesus. But which Jesus? Which Jesus? What does love mean? What is salvation? Those are doctrinal questions. What is the church? What is the name of the church? Healthy doctrine does not replace love. It tells us whom we love, why he saves, and how love should live. Imagine a traveler asking for direction to hospital in an emergency. One person gives the correct road, another gives a road that sounds easier but leads in the opposite direction. Would it be loving to see both directions are equal good because we do not want disagreement? No. Love speaks the truth because the destination matters. Because the destination matters. How can an ordinary listener test a sermon, a video, a prophecy, or a radio program, or a spiritual climb? Let us use the example of barons in Acts chapter 17, verse 10 to 12. Let us use this example in our lives. Acts chapter 17, verse 10 to 12. How barons had tested. Paul and Silas preached in Berea. The people received the word with readiness. You know what? But they also searched the scripture daily to determine whether these things were so. Their eagerness did not cancel examination, and their examination did not cancel eagerness. This is especially striking because they were testing the message of Apostle Paul. If Paul's preaching could be examined by the scripture, no modern teacher should demand exception from biblical examination. Here is the simple process. My dear readers, here is the simple process. First, listen completely. Listen completely. Do not judge a person by one sentence removed from the context. Be patient and fair. Second, identify the main claim. Identify the

wisdom, let that person ask God. Prayer does not replace study. It replaces the heart to study humbly. Fifth, seek mature counsel. When an issue is difficult, speak with trustworthy, biblically grounded believers and leaders. The Lord gives teachers to the church, and wisdom is strengthened through godly counsel. Sixth, observe the fruit over time. Some fruit cannot be measured in one meeting. Does the teaching produce Christ-like character, reverence for scripture, love, repentance and healthy community? Or does it produce fear, obsession, greed, pride, secrecy and control? Seventh, refuse pressure. A teacher who says, "Do not question me, do not read the passage yourself," or "If you disagree with me, you are disagreeing with God," he is asking for an authority that belongs to God alone. Testing is not unbelief. Testing is obedience to 1 John chapter 4 verse 1. So my dear brothers, my dear brothers and sisters, ask yourself, is there a teaching I accepted mainly because it was popular or emotional or spoken by someone impressed you? Am I willing to take the teaching back to the Word of God? So my dear brothers, my dear brothers and sisters, so that's how we can, you know, search for the testing. You can test your spirit. And yes, and there are point 2 and point 3 is there. It's 9 p. It's almost over 50 minutes. My dear readers, my dear brothers and sisters, so let's consider this as a part 1. Truth and error, part 1. And in part 2, we're going to see, acknowledge that we have overcome. And third point, we are of God. So we're gonna go through this points. We're gonna go through this points. So my dear readers, my dear brothers and sisters, God is loving us. God is loving us. Let us review what we have learned. First, test the spirit. Jesus and the apostle warns the false prophet and false teachers would come. Do not accept or reject a message merely because of emotion, popularity, science, titles or confidence. So examine its teaching about Jesus, its agreement with scripture and its fruit. So incoming in part 2, we are going to read. So remember, so that you belong to God, and continue with the apostolic truth. So thank you so much, my dear Ignatius, my dear brothers and sisters. May God bless each one of you, and may God give you good health and good strength, and really appreciate all your comments and all your love. So may God bless you, and please remember that the Word of God is true. The Word of God is true. And we need to commit ourselves. We need to commit ourselves. So we need to have the knowledge of false prophets, specifically Gnostic. So Jesus warns about the false prophet, Matthew chapter 7 verse 15 to 20. Paul warned about the false prophet, 2 Corinthians chapter 11 verse 13 to 15. They, you know, some people, they denied that Jesus came in the flesh. They believed flesh itself was evil. They denied that God could dwell in a sinful flesh. They are the Antichrist because they deny Christ. So, my dear readers, my dear brothers and sisters, we need to stay strong, and we need to stay faithful in God, so that one day we can receive the reward, we can receive our record. So thank you so much, my dear readers, my dear brothers and sisters, and
I really, really appreciate all your hearts and really appreciate all your comments.

comments and may God bless each one of you. Until see you next week. Amen. So my dear greatest, my dear brothers and sisters, really, really appreciate all your love and really appreciate all your encouragement and thank you so much for your comments and may God bless you all and really, really appreciate it. Sister TL, Brother Calls, Brother Asantina from Ghana and Brother Murugan David, Brother Vinay and from Kanigiri Church, everyone. So may God bless you and may God give you good health and good strength. And thank you, Brother Calls, as mentioned. Thank you, Brother, for the lesson. God bless you. Amen. Thank you, Sister. Thank you, Brother. God bless you, too. And Brother David also mentioned, God bless you, Brother Jeff, with the praying hand. And he also mentioned, IndianRadioIndia@gmail.com or 949-170-997. So thank you and really, really appreciate. Until see you this week. Amen. And please listen to Acapella music while we transfer our signal to ignite the mission weekend with Brother Thunder Clark.

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Hello, my dear ignitors, my dear brothers and sisters. Once again, greetings to you all. In the name of our Lord and Savior Jesus Christ, and we came to end for this week's Ignite India programs. And we thank you so much for all your hearts and for all your comments. And may God bless each one of you, and may God bless our congregations. So thank you, and thanks to Brother Calls. Brother Vinay, the Kanigiri Church members, and Sister TL from Seattle, Washington, and Sister Deepthi, Brother David, Brother Rahul, Brother Ratnam, and thank you, each one of you, Sister Sravani, Sister Preeti, and may God bless each one of you. So, my dear greatest, my dear brothers and sisters, we are transferring the signal to the other part of the world, and we are moving the signal to Ignite the Mission Weekend with Brother Thunder Kirk from Vancouver, Canada. So from this part of the world to the that part of the world. So my dear Ignitors, please kindly share this Ignite radio programs to your friends, neighbors, relatives, and near and dear, so that we can have a chance to save a soul. So like I said in this week, sermon in the United in Truth program, we need to test the spirit, and God is loving us, and God is holding your hand. You are not alone on this. 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

Well, good morning, good afternoon, and good evening to all of you igniters, regardless of wherever you are around the world. We are blessed that each one of you has stayed connected here to Ignite Radio. Thunderkirk reporting live here from our studio. Hope all of you are doing well. And boy, oh boy, what a great, great what a great set of programs, igniters, that we've been having here on Ignite Radio. And just finished up with our good friend, Brother Jack Williams, that closed out Ignite India, and two thumbs up to you. Amen to that. Amen to that. So hope all of you are doing very, very well. It is a it's going to be a nice morning, isn't it? It's already getting close to 20 degrees Celsius here, which is about 68. We got up into almost 90 yesterday, which is about 30 degrees. Sorry, well, we just under. I think we wound up like around 88, 89. Kind of a muggy day, but anyways, good to have each one of you here with us here on Ignite Radio. We got a couple of programs that we're going to go ahead and kick things off here shortly, igniters. So whatever you do, don't be touching that dial. We'll have two in the morning, and then we'll get into some a cappella music, and then we'll get our usual two in the afternoon here on Ignite Radio. So that's what the plan is, and we'll go ahead and get started on that. As we get ready to put our brethren from India to bed, it's about 9:20 PM. So, good to have, the brethren that was up late, listening in. So, there you go. There you go. All right. Let's go ahead and find out who's out here. First and foremost, Igniters from, I believe. Oh, yeah. Okay. He is there. Okay. Igniters, hailing all the way over from, the great state of Arkansas is none other than, Buenos Dias. Goes to our good friend, Brother Carlos is with us here on Ignite Radio. So, good morning to you, Brother Carlos, and hope that you are doing, pretty well today. And, amen to that. Amen to that. See that, Brother Carlos was listening into, Brother Jack. What a good young brother we got. Oh boy. Good young brother. Just growing. Growing, and I can tell you that brand new South Hyderabad Church of Christ there in Hyderabad is growing, and I get the reason why. So praise the Lord for that. Praise the Lord for that. So amen, amen. I'd like to also give a shout out hailing from Seattle, Washington. Just right down the proverbial road once we cross the other side of the border. It's none other than Sister TL is with us here on Ignite Radio, and greetings to you, Sister TL. I see that you also been doing a little bit of listening in to Brother Jack, and amen to that. Always encouraging. As she wrote in here, Magandi Mumaga, Brother Kirk. Yes, good morning to you. Yes, good morning, good morning, good morning. Hope that you are doing well. As she has sent over three hearts, and Maraming Salamat. Thank you very kindly. Appreciate it very much, and hope that you're having yourself a good day so far. Good day. Amen. Amen. Good to have you with us. Good to have those that are elsewhere listening and in, regardless of wherever you are around the world. Good morning, good afternoon, and or good evening to you. We're glad to have each one of you here with us here on Ignite Radio. All right, coming up here, Igniters, in about 5 minutes, Igniters, 5 minutes. We're jumping right into it, Igniters.
And we're going to go ahead to beam in, usually on the weekend igniters, with our good friend, Brother Bill Dayton, with the segment In God We Trust with Brother Bill, all the way over from Kentucky. And we will go ahead and to get started with that here on Ignite Radio. So let's get a quick song in, Igniters, a song or two, and away we be able to go. And amen to that, Igniters. Amen to that. All right. Well, we might try to squeeze in three, and we'll get a few of them then. Igniters, on this great, great morning, make a joyful noise to the Lord here on Ignite Radio, Thunderkirk reporting.

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1: 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We're blessed each one of you has stayed connected here to Ignite Radio. Thunderkirk reporting live here, and good to have each one of you here with us here on Ignite Radio. Welcome, welcome, welcome, Igniters, to In God We Trust with our good friend, Brother Bill Dayton, all the way over from the great state of Kentucky. Yes, Bowling Green, Kentucky, Igniters, and boy, oh boy, I'm going to tell you, you're going to be in for a treat, Igniters. You're going to be in for a treat, and glad to have each one of you here with us here on Ignite. Let's go ahead and to get into Igniters, who we got here. First and foremost, Igniters from Ignite New England, Igniters. Good afternoon goes to our good friend, good brother. Brother Albert is with us here on Ignite Radio, and greetings to you, Brother Albert, and hope that you are doing well. Comment ça va? Hope that you are doing very, very well. And good to have you, Brother Albert, in a very deep studies here on Ignite Radio with his program, The Victory Circle, which don't forget, Igniters, you can catch Brother Albert coming up here this Monday, part of Ignite New England, Igniters, at 2 p.m. Pacific, 5 p.m. Eastern time. For all of you that's in the coastal areas of Africa and Europe, that's going to be 9 o'clock, for you. 10 o'clock for all you in the United Kingdom, Western Europe and Africa, including the beautiful country of Nigeria. Amen to that. That's also going to be 5 a.m. in the morning for all of you that is in the Asian Pacific region. Check your local listeners compared to the time zone. In the event I did not mention your time zone. All right, so good to have you, Brother Albert. Good to have you here with us here on Ignite Radio. Brother Carlos is still with us here, and we appreciate that very much. Amen to that. Sister TL sent in a couple of hearts, said, listening, Brother Bill. Amen to that. Amen to that. And good to have all the rest of you that are elsewhere listening in. Good morning, good afternoon, and or good evening to you all. Amen to that. All right, let's get ready to rock and roll here on Ignite Radio. Kicking this off, Igniters, what we call our morning edition. We got our good friend, Brother Bill, with us here on Ignite Radio. Brother Bill, go ahead, take it away. We got you covered here. I think we got him? Okay, Brother Bill, please go right on ahead. We got you plugged in now.
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2: Bill Dayton coming to you from Bowling Green, Kentucky. Our program is entitled In God We Trust. And as always, we're thankful to be part of Ignite Radio Broadcasting. Thankful for Brother Kirk, for the elders. But more than that, Igniters, we're thankful for each and every one of you all around the world that has the opportunity to listen, to study, to meditate upon the Word of God. We are going to finish 1 John today and probably get into 2 John. So if you have your Bibles ready and your notepads ready, let's go ahead and begin our study. In 1 John chapter 5, we're going to pick up the reading in verse 13 and really finish out the rest of the chapter. So follow along with me if you would. 1 John 5, 13 through 21. I write these things to you who believe in the name of the Son of God, that you may know that you have eternal life. And this is the confidence that we have toward him. If we ask anything according to his will, he hears us. And if we know that he hears us in whatever we ask, we know that we have the request that we have asked of him. If anyone sees his brother committing a sin not leading to death, he shall ask, and God will give him life. To those who commit sins that do not lead to death. there is sin that leads to death. And I don't say that one should pray for that. All wrongdoing is sin, but there is sin that does not lead to death. We know that everyone who has been born of God does not keep on sinning, but he who is born of God protects him, and the evil one does not touch him. We know that we are from God, and the whole world lies in the power of the evil one. And we know that the Son of God has come and has given us understanding, so that we may know him who is true, and we are in him who is true, in his Son Jesus Christ. He is the true God and eternal life. Little children, keep yourselves from idols. There's a lot in this chapter, the rest of this chapter, Igniters. Some of it's harder to understand than others, and we're going to do our best to try to walk our way through that. But as we get into this final few verses of John's letter, we read the purpose statement, really, of the letter, and that's 1 John 5:13. I write these things to you who believe in the name of the Son of God, that you may know that you have eternal life. Igniters, that is a present future tense. In other words, you have it right now. This is something that you have right now. Now, you're not there yet. You're not in heaven, but you have it now. And you look forward to being with him. And so, you know, this letter that John has written was written to really instill confidence in the believers of Jesus, that they know they're in a relationship with God. Jesus is God. So when we believe that and submit to his authority by walking in the light in 1 John 1:7, keeping his commands, we know we have eternal life. So what John's going to do here is give us two more areas in our life where we can be confident of God. And basically, it deals with praying really with two things, praying with confidence and praying with compassion. This is not the first time John has dealt with this or any other writer really of the New Testament, okay? The value of confessing our sins, which is done in prayer. We saw that in 1 John 1:9. We know that we have an advocate in prayer, one who comes alongside of us, and that is none other than Jesus Christ the righteous, 1 John 2:1. One reason why we receive what we ask in prayer, 1 John 3, verse 22. So really what John is doing here, he's doing two things, as we've already said. He's helping them understand about praying with confidence and praying with compassion. There are three things perhaps we need to do so when we pray, we know we can pray and be confident in our prayer. And one of those things is asking according to God's will. Look again, if you would, at verses 14 and 15. And this is the confidence that we have toward him, that if we ask anything according to his will, he hears us. And we know that he hears us in whatever we ask. We know that we have the request that we have asked of him. Even Jesus, his own example, illustrates the answer to prayer. You know, it depends on whether or not it's in harmony with God's will. Matthew 26, verses 39 and 42. Not only Jesus or John here, but Paul. Paul learned the same lesson when he prayed about his thorn in the flesh, found in 2 Corinthians 12, 7 through 9. So the more we learn, the more we learn about God's will in our life, of course, it's revealed through his word, the more we're going to pray according to his will, the greater confidence we can have that our prayers will be answered accordingly. You know, Romans 12, 1 and 2 talks about, especially verse 2 says, you know, we're not to be conformed, but to transform our lives. And knowing when we do that, knowing that we can know the good and perfect will of God. So we can know the will of God. It doesn't come to us and just come through our minds, though. It comes through the Word, and it comes, obviously, through our prayers. So that's the first thing. We've got to ask according to His will. Also, we've got to keep God's commandments. Go back to chapter 3 of 1 John, verse 22, and look what he says there. And whatever we ask, we receive from him because we keep his commandments and do what pleases him. And this is his commandment, that we believe in the name of his Son, Jesus Christ, and love one another just as he commands us. Whoever keeps his commandments abides in God, and God in him. And by this we know that he abides in us by the Spirit that he's given. So, we've got to ask according to his will. Number two, we've got to keep God's commandments, okay? Even if we're asking something that would normally be within God's will for us, you know, and if we are not keeping his commandments, we're not going to expect God to answer our prayers. You know, Peter quoted from the Proverbs, 1 Peter 3:12, where he says, "For the eyes of the Lord are on the righteous, and his ears are open to their prayers." So the righteous, obviously, are those who do things that are pleasing in his sight, 1 John 3:22, especially in regard to believing in Jesus and loving the brethren. And those two commandments are given to us. We just read them in 1 John 3:23. So the will of God, keeping his commands. And then a third one, as John writes in his gospel, is we are to abide in Jesus and his word abides in us. And that's what he says in John 15, verse 7. Jesus taught it himself. And this should also help to clarify any misunderstanding from taking John 14, 13 through 14 and bringing it out of its context, okay? These words of Jesus summarize what we've already seen John say. Confidence in prayer depends upon keeping the commandments, but keeping the commandments is the key to abiding in Jesus, 1 John 3:24. So confidence in prayer depends upon asking according to God's will, but if Jesus' words abide in us, that's got to help us know what God's will is and what is proper to ask him, okay? So if we learn the words of Christ, keep his commandments, and therefore abide in him, we are going to know without a shadow of a doubt, Igniters, that we're in harmony with God's will, and we're going to pray accordingly. This is the way we can have confidence in our prayers, just as John writes us. But also, we are to love the brethren, which is a reoccurring theme, okay? And we should not be surprised to find John teaching about it, being the apostle of love. But we see here in verses 16 and 17, not only praying with confidence, but praying with compassion. If anyone sees his brother committing a sin not leading to death, he shall ask and God will give him life. To those who commit sins that don't lead to death, there is sin that leads to death. I don't say that one should pray for that. All wrongdoing is sin, but there is a sin that does not lead to death. Okay? We're talking here about a brother. This letter of John has been one in which John has stressed. I mean, you know, we talked last time about love. 1 Corinthians 13, you know, we call that the love chapter, right? And there's nine times Paul mentions love. But when you look at 1 John 4:7-21, you're going to see the word love mentioned 26 times. And if you go into 1 John and read the whole letter, you're going to see it 46 times. So that tells us something. You know, 1 John 4 is really what we ought to call the love chapter. It surely is. So He's told us that we, you know, we ought to lay down our lives for the brethren. 1 John 3:16. We know John 3:16, but 1 John 3:16 goes right along with it. And he has said, if one sees his brother in need and he shuts his heart up from him, how does the love of God abide in him? 1 John 3:17. So we should always be willing and ready to pray for our brethren, for our brothers and sisters in Christ, especially when we see them sinning a sin not leading to death. Well, what does that mean? What does that mean? This is a text that has caused a lot of confusion, and I'm afraid it has caused a lot of false interpretations, okay? Some will read this about sins that lead to death and sins that don't lead to death. And what they've taught is there are certain sins that basically, literally, cannot be forgiven. You know, you may have heard of what they call the seven deadly sins or the mortal sins. And some teach that if a certain sin, if these certain sins are committed, that one cannot have eternal life. I've got a problem with that, Igniters, and maybe you do too. The scriptures, I don't see that anywhere. Now, consider a couple things before we go off on this. Consider the criminal on the cross. He was on the cross for insurrection and murder. Jesus said that the criminal would be with him in paradise. Murder is not a deadly sin, and there is not some set of actions that cannot be forgiven. So, what does it mean that there are sins that do not lead to death? I think the answer, personally, I could be wrong here, but I think the answer becomes clear when you think about the question. You know, what sins can you commit that do not lead to your spiritual death? That's what we're talking about. Not talking about physical death here. We're talking about spiritual death. And the only sins that you commit that do not lead to your spiritual death are sins that have been forgiven. Sins that you've repented of, that you've confessed of in 1 John 1:7-9. You know, remember what John said at the beginning of the letter. We just said it, 1 John 1:9. If you confess your sins, he's faithful and just to forgive us of our sins and to cleanse us from all unrighteousness. Now, when you go to 1 John 1:7, it says, if you walk in the light as he is in the light, you have fellowship with one another, and the blood of Jesus cleanses you from all sin. That says it all, doesn't it, Igniters? And again, that cleansing there is a continual cleansing. When you come to verse 9 and it says, our sins and to cleanse us, that's an aorist tense. That's not present tense. An aorist tense means it's a done deal. You can go back to 1 John 1:7 and they go together. Okay? So, therefore, the only sins that lead to spiritual death are the sins that have not been forgiven by the blood of Christ. The sins that do not lead to spiritual death are those sins that have been forgiven by Jesus. You know, there are plenty of other scriptures that uphold this. Hebrews 6:4-6. For it's impossible in the case of those who have once been enlightened, who have tasted the heavenly gift, have shared in the Holy Spirit, have tasted the goodness of God, the goodness of the Word of God, and the powers of the age to come, and then have fallen away, to restore them again to repentance. Why? Because they're crucifying once again the Son of God to their own harm and holding him up in contempt. How about Hebrews 10:26-27? If we go on sinning deliberately after receiving the knowledge of truth, there's no longer a sacrifice for sins, but a fearful expectation of judgment and the fury of fire that will consume the adversaries. Do you see confusion here with Hebrews and John? Not at all. These scriptures, as far as I can see, teach the very same thing. They teach what John is teaching. So both the writer of Hebrews and John are speaking about Christians who have turned away from the faith. They've abandoned the faith. They've walked away. You know, the problem is not that the Christian commits an act of sin, because we're always going to sin, 1 John 1:9. You know, if we don't sin, we call ourselves a liar, and God's a liar, as far as that goes, all right? The problem is a Christian who is willfully choosing to persist in sin. He lives his life in a constant opposition to God. And notice that John does not command us to even pray for them. We're not to pray for them. That's hard, Igniters. That's hard to understand, hard to hear. What John says is that this is not the situation he has in mind. He is talking about Christians who fall into sin. It's kind of like James 5:16. Therefore, confess your sins to one another and pray for one another that you may be healed. I've always asked the congregation, if I'm preaching out of this context, how are we doing with that? Are we confessing our sins to one another and praying for one another so that we may be healed? Are we confessing our sins to God? 1 John 1:9. So we pray to God for the sins of one another. We practice this when someone asks us to pray for them, either on an individual level, or when they come forward, maybe on a Sunday or a Wednesday or whenever it might be, okay? And ask the congregation to pray for them. The elders would come forward and pray with them. But John is not talking here about Christians who've left the Lord in rebellion and continue to live in persistent sin. There's a huge difference between those two. Now, I've always been told that Christians are forgiven sinners. It almost sounds, you know, it's an oxymoron. It sounds crazy, but we are, as long as we're not continuing in those sins. So John is saying that we ought not to think that forgiveness is going to occur in that situation. Not at all. Then verse 17 concludes this thought. All wrongdoing is sin. You know, there is no big sins and little sins. You know, the little white lie that we might tell the IRS on April 15th is no different than the big lie. Sin's a sin. All wrongdoing is sin. However, there are sins that don't lead to our spiritual death when we seek repentance. Okay, the difference between sins that lead to spiritual death and those that don't lead to spiritual death is in the heart of each and every one of us. Is the sin accidental? Is the Christian remorseful? You know, godly sorrow works repentance, right? Worldly sorrow works death. But godly sorrow works repentance. Are we seeking the prayers of our brothers and sisters in Christ? Are we turning the heart back to God? Or is the sin intentional? Is the sin without remorse? Is it without sorrow? You know, are we not listening to the elders or to those who are trying to bring us back into the fold and turns their heart against God? Those are the two big deals. So, let's go ahead and read verses 18 through 21. I hope that was enlightening to Igniters. Please study that out. There's so much ignorance. There's so many different ways with those verses. But I think John and Jesus and Paul and the writer Hebrews takes care of it. Verse 18 through 21, read it again. We know that everyone who has been born of God does not keep on sinning. Again, here's the context here. This helps what we just read in verse 16 through 17. Keep on sinning. But he who is born of God protects him, and the evil one can't touch him. We know that we're from God, and the whole world lies in the power of the evil one. And we know that the Son of God has come and has given us understanding so that we may know him who is true. And we are in him who is true, his Son, Jesus Christ. He's the true God and eternal life. Little children, keep yourselves from idols. It's interesting the way John finishes this letter, isn't it? Keep yourself from idols. All right, let's talk about this confidence that we have in prayer, but in our protection. John teaches that we have confidence in our protection. You know, there are three "we know" statements in those verses. We know that everyone who's been born of God does not keep on sinning, but he who is born of God protects him, and the evil one doesn't touch him.

0: Amen. Romans 5, 10 and 11. For if while we were enemies, we were reconciled to God by the death of his Son, much more now that we are reconciled, shall we be saved by his life. More than that, we also rejoice in God through our Lord Jesus Christ, through whom we now have received reconciliation. Verse 19, we know that we're from God and the whole world lies in the power of the evil one. You know, those who are born of God, we have a changed perspective of the world. We better, Igniters. We don't look at the world as good or just. The world is in the hands of Satan. He's the one walking to and fro. The world runs under the power of the evil one. But we're confident that though we live in this wicked world, we know that we are from God and are secure with him. And then verse 20 says, it teaches us the third thing we know. And we know that the Son of God has come and has given us understanding so that we may know him who is true. The Son of God has come and revealed to us everything we need to know that we can have a relationship with him. So the writer of Hebrews tells us that God spoke many times, many ways to various people, but now he has spoken to us through home igniters, through his Son. The Son of God is the revelation of God to each and every one of us in this world. There are not going to be any excuses or any reasons why we don't know the truth. Jesus is truth. The Word of God is truth. So we are in a relationship with him. Then we're in a relationship with the true God and know without a shadow of a doubt that we have eternal life. And then we come, you know, to this fascinating, really, ending. It's interesting that John hasn't spoke about idolatry, the whole situation, and I found. And then he says, little children, keep yourselves from idols. Okay? John, what's he asking here? He's calling for them and for us to reject the false and embrace the real. You know, idolatry is anything that occupies the place that God has in our life. So we don't need to be misled to put our hope and security in anything else in this world, nothing else. Our hope is only found in Christ. Our security is only found in Christ. And when we are with Jesus, then we know we have eternal life with our Heavenly Father. Okay, Igniters, we have finished 1 John. What a letter. What a letter. So let's go on to 2 John. It only has 13 verses, so we should be able to get through most of this. 13 verses. So let's go ahead and read verses 1 through 3. The elder to the elect lady and her children, whom I love in truth, and not only I, but also all who know the truth, because to the truth that abides in us and will be with us forever. Grace, mercy, and peace will be with us from God the Father and from Jesus Christ, the Father's Son, in truth and love. You're going to notice in this second letter, which is really a practical letter of what it means to walk in truth, know the truth, and walk in the truth. So you're going to see the word truth at least four times just in verses 1 through 3. And before we can go any further into the letter, we approach something that we need to speak about. The recipients, those who received the letter from John, are called the elect lady and her children. Well, the question is at hand is whether John is writing to an actual woman and her children, or if this is the symbolic language for a church. Okay? Undoubtedly, as you read through the letter, you're going to find that John is speaking about the Christian community. So the letter seems to have a practical application of the key themes that have already been found in John's first letter. The use of these pronouns here through the letter have caused a lot of people to accept that the elect lady and her children is a reference to a local church and its members. However, you know, as much as you might agree or not agree with that, that this letter is written to a church, there is an enormous problem that really cannot be overlooked, okay? So, allow me to ask a few questions to help you see the problem. Who is the elect lady? Okay, most say that it's a reference to a local church. If that's the case, then who are her children? Most will answer that the children are the members of the church. Then, who is the elect lady? If the children are members of the local church, then who does the elect lady represent? You know, the members of a church are the church. So John, he's obviously not writing to a church building. He's not writing or referring to any kind of a denomination, obviously not. So we cannot separate the church and the members because the people are the church. We're the ecclesia. We're the ones that have come out, okay? So if there are not people, then there is no church. So it would be rather redundant, wouldn't it? So because of this problem, you know, we can conclude that this letter was written to perhaps an actual Christian woman and her children. But it's clear from the writing that this letter was intended to be shared with the Christians where this person lived. So perhaps the local church met in her home. Perhaps she was influential and known among the apostles, and therefore the letter was addressed to her. Since the letter doesn't speak of a personal issue, but to the church at large, this is the best resolution, I think, to these difficulties. So, the implication of the first three verses is that they know the truth and have the truth because they know the Son and our relationship with Him. And this is one of the key messages in John's first letter, obviously. So let's go ahead and read verses 4-6. I rejoice greatly to find some of your children walking in the truth, just as we were commanded by the Father. And now I ask you, dear lady, not as though I were writing you a new commandment, but the one we have heard from the beginning, that we love one another. And this is love, that we walk according to the commandments. And this is the commandment, just as you've heard from the beginning, so that you should walk in it. For many deceivers have gone out into the world, those who don't confess the coming of Jesus Christ in the flesh. Such is the one is the deceiver and the Antichrist. Okay, we actually went one verse over, but that's all right. Verses 4-6, John here is rejoicing because some of the children of the elect lady are walking in the truth. We are commanded by God to walk in the truth. And John explains that walking in the truth, what it looks like. In verse 5, he expresses the command that we are given from the very beginning, that we love one another. John used the same language in 1 John 2, 7-11. And John, the Gospel of John 13, 34, and 35. The Apostle Paul taught the same thing concerning the relationship between love and walking in the truth in Romans 3, 8-10. Owe no one anything except to love one another, love each other, for the one who loves another has fulfilled the law. For the commandments, you shall not commit adultery, you shouldn't murder, you shall not steal, you shall not covet, and any other commandment are summed up in this word. You shall love your neighbor as yourself. Love does no wrong unto a neighbor. Therefore, love is the fulfillment of the law. So, walking in truth means that we love each other. John continues the thought, though, and says, and this is love, that we walk according to his commandments. So, loving one another is fulfillment of the law. Love and obedience, you cannot separate the two. You cannot do it. Walking in the truth and loving our Christian brethren are not two separate commandments. Okay, what I mean by this is that we cannot obey one command without obeying the other. Just can't. If I'm walking in the truth, then I must be loving my brothers. If I'm loving my brothers, then I'm walking in the truth. I can't say that I walk in the truth and don't love my Christian family. So the test of love is obedience to God's commands, and the test of obedience is whether one walks in love. You know, the argument is intentionally circular. It is, really. I'm amazed. I truly am amazed at the damage that some really have brought on other Christians in the claim for standing for the truth or walking in the truth. You know, walking in the truth is not about slandering names and trying to discredit and destroy everyone who doesn't agree with you. I can remember a long time ago in a publication, I won't mention, that this brother said to another brother, "I want to nail him to a barn wall." And I'm thinking to myself, well, there is a statement that the world needs to see, and boy, that would draw them to the church, wouldn't it? No, it would repel them. Why would anyone say something like that? One brother to another. Anyway, walking in the truth cares about the souls of our brethren, and it acts in a way to bring about the saving of a soul. So from this, it's important for us to make a commitment to love one another. If we want to be found in the truth and love the truth, then we've got to love one another. All right, let's read verses 7, excuse me, 7 through 11. "For many deceivers have gone out into the world, those who don't confess the coming of Jesus Christ in the flesh. Such a one is the deceiver and the antichrist. Watch yourselves, so that you may not lose what we have worked for, but may win a full reward. Everyone who goes on ahead and does not abide in the teaching of Christ doesn't have God. Whoever abides in the teaching has both the Father and the Son. If anyone comes to you and doesn't bring this teaching, do not receive him into your house or give him any greeting. For whoever greets him takes part in his wicked works." Boy, there's a mouthful, Igniters, isn't it? So, we've got to remain loyal to the truth. He turns to a theme that we read earlier in the letter, in the first letter. There are deceivers who've got onto the world. The Antichrist is the person who does not confess the coming of Christ in the flesh, the Gnostics, okay? Rather than discussing more about who these deceivers are, he gives instructions on how we deal with them. And many are shocked. Many, I'm not sure, go along with what we read here. First, we need to watch ourselves. Okay? You know, we're to test the spirits to see if they're from God. All right? We need to be careful that we don't fall into the trap of accepting false teaching. You know, there might be some that come from what they're with us, but they were never part of us, John said. How would we know? You know, if we want to receive the reward that's waiting for us, we've got to be careful to remain in the truth and not to fall in the cesspool that they're digging out. We can't ignore the fact that there are many who claim to be true followers of Christ and associate themselves among one another, but nothing more than deceivers. And they don't teach the truth. So we must accept the reality. We've got to. It was true in the first century, and it's true in the 21st. Paul speaks of false brothers in Galatians 2:4. They slipped in. Paul said they were fierce wolves who come into the flock, Acts 20, verse 29, when he was talking to the elders in Ephesus. He said they were false apostles, deceitful workers, and servants of Satan. In 2 Corinthians 11:13, you know, Jude speaks of brethren who've crept in unnoticed, and they perverted the grace of God. These writers are not speaking about non-Christian outsiders. They're our brethren, and we need to hear this warning. There are preachers in various churches across the country. There are elders in various churches near and far. There are teachers and leaders among our brethren. You know, don't be deceived. You know, just because a church is in a directory or on a website doesn't mean they're sound and doesn't mean the truth is proclaimed there. So watch yourselves so that we are not pulled away from the truth. Someone once told me, Igniters, you know, the Catholic doctrine maybe will go along with that. Well, we got to know what that teaches so we can know the truth. I'm sorry. You might want to do that. I don't. I want to learn the Word of God. And when I know God's Word, if anything else comes up to me that doesn't go along with His Word, I know it's false. I don't need to dip into false doctrine to find out it's false. I need to know the truth. Second, do not go beyond the teachings of Christ. We cannot go with these deceivers. You know, the Apostle Paul taught the same thing in 1 Corinthians 4:6. I've applied all these things to myself and Apollos for your benefit, that you may learn by us not to go beyond what is written, that none of you may be puffed up in favor of one or against one another. Puffed up meaning prideful. So, you know, we've got to stay within the boundaries of what the guide rails. Remember the guard rails we talked about? Of what God has written in His Word. We cannot go past that. We live in a time when people think that they don't need authority to be a true follower of Christ. You know, listen carefully to what the Apostle John is saying. To walk in the truth means that you stay within the guardrails and the boundaries of what has been written. We cannot go beyond the truth in two ways. First, we can do so by being progressive. In other words, we ignore the limits of the scripture and simply rely on our own wisdom and the means for determining our service and our worship. You know, we've got to live by the word of the Lord. We must live on the active basis of thus says the Lord in God's word. When the religious leaders asked Jesus questions, Jesus responded, "What do you read? What does God's law say?" You know, we don't answer questions by what we think, but what God's word says. But second, we go beyond the truth by being conservative. Rather than adhering to God's law, we adhere to our rules and to our traditions. You know, there's a lot of our brethren that treat traditions like doctrine, and they're not. We uphold the way things have always been done, or brethren, you know, they've always done it historically. And so while proclaiming to be following the old paths, it's no different than those who progressively go beyond the word of the Lord. Both are relying on human wisdom. Neither are relying upon God's word. Don't go beyond what's written, and we must take that charge seriously as a Christian. Third, John tells us to take this charge so seriously that we're not to receive those who go beyond the teachings of Christ. We can't assist them in their teaching. We don't treat them as brothers or sisters in the faith. And he's not teaching Christians to act rudely or misbehave. To welcome one into your house was to show hospitality to the false teacher who's going around the town proclaiming his error. You can't assist him in that error. So John is not saying to avoid the person and try not to teach them, but he's saying that we don't want to condone what they're doing or to be in fellowship with them. False teachers, prophets, antichrist, deceivers don't share in the provision of the Christian hospitality. And John even says not to give them a greeting. So this is not asking Christians to be rude and not say hi, but don't act like you're in fellowship with them. Carefully read verse 11. You know, when we assist these deceivers, we go beyond the truth, either financially through hospitality or even acting like we're in fellowship. And he says that we are taking part in their wicked works. So John tells us that we must draw a line at some point. So, you know, you put those thoughts together, Igniters. Walking in the truth means that we love one another. We've got to seek out the interests of our brethren ahead of our own. Further, we walk in the boundaries or guardrails of God's commands. But we've got to understand that our love for the brethren does not include the wolves and deceivers who claim to be one of us, but not. Their actions, our teachings, reveal that they're going in the wrong direction. We can't be in fellowship with them. We don't want to assist them. Christian love does not overlook teaching that does not rely upon God's word. Therefore, we must watch ourselves so that we don't lose our reward by being swept away by those who really are trying to disqualify us. Verse 12 and 13, though I have much to write to you, I'd rather not use paper and ink. Instead, I hope to see you face to face so that our joy may be complete. The children of your elect sister greet you. Igniters, 1 John and 2 John are in the books. Next time we'll deal with 3 John and we'll go on from there. Let's pray. Father God, we thank you so much for your son. We thank you for your word. We thank you, Father, for the Apostle John, for what he wrote, Father, to the brethren. There is so much in there for us to learn. Help us never to be align ourselves with those who do not teach the truth. Don't assist them, don't have fellowship with them, but never be ugly about it, Father. Always have an opportunity, perhaps an opening, to teach them the truth. Thank you for your son, who is full of grace and truth. It's in his name we pray. Amen.
1: And Igniters, let's go ahead and say the word amen, amen, and amen to that, Igniters. That is none other than our good friend, Brother Bill Dayton, all the way over from, yes, the great state of Kentucky. And two thumbs up to you, Brother Bill. I'm going to tell you, amen, amen, and amen, Brother Bill. Yeah, wonderfully done. And we greatly, greatly appreciate that very, very, very much. Very much. Amen. Amen and amen. Definitely. Wow. Let's go ahead and get into this one, Igniters, because we do actually have some reaction to this. So let's go ahead and get into this one. Let's start off with ladies first. Sister TL sent over two hearts and then sent over three more for a total of 5 hearts. And amen, brother. And then 3 more for a total of 8. 1 more for 9 hearts and said, thanks, Brother Bill. And that was actually a good one, and 2 thumbs up to that. Brother Carlos sent in a heart, and then he sent in an amen, Brother Bill, with praying hands. And then he sent over 3, 6, 10 painted hearts for that one. And amen, appreciate that very much as well. And I myself sent over a total of 5 hearts for that one. So that one was a good one, Igniters. That was a good one. And amen to that, Igniters. Amen to that. Well, Igniters, coming up. Igniters, and about... in about 40 minutes. We will go ahead, Igniters, and to get into, you heard me talk about this one. Quite a bit on my program. We will go ahead and to get into, the Victory Circle. With our good friend, Brother Albert. Brother Albert has been in the book of Job, Igniters. And we got him coming up here in about 40 minutes. Brother Albert from the Lawrence Congregation, part of Ignite New England. And this one, Igniters, is part of his Victory Circle Special Edition. And then that next one will be Wednesday afternoon Igniters here on Ignite Radio. Yes, Wednesday afternoon, starting off at 3 p.m. Pacific, 6 o'clock Eastern Time, 10 p.m. for all you in coastal areas of Africa and Europe, 11 o'clock United Kingdom, Western Europe and Africa, including Nigeria Igniters, 6 a.m. in the morning for all of those that are in the Asian Pacific region. We will get into the special edition here on Ignite Radio. Let's go ahead, Igniters, and to get into a little bit of music here. 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
2: Good morning, church. This is John from the Surrey Church of Christ in Vancouver, BC. Today, I want to talk about the books of the Bible, how we got them, and their legitimacy. How do we know that we can trust these scriptures as true sayings? First, the Old Testament. The Old Testament books have been used by Israel for a very, very long time. Ever since they were written down, the Israelites, the Jewish people, have used them in their teachings. And their teachings are really based on these writings. These scriptures have been passed down from generation to generation, and in addition to the fact that Jesus and his disciples often quoted from the Old Testament scriptures, we can trust that these books are legitimate and truly inspired by God. As for the New Testament, typically what Christians have done historically is consider several factors. First factor is whether this writing was written by an apostle or someone close to an apostle, and this would grant it legitimacy because these people lived during the time Jesus was here on earth, and so their accounts and their witness would be the most accurate. Another thing that Christians looked for in these texts is whether they were consistent with the teachings of Jesus, and if they were, then that's a good sign. And another thing that they looked for is whether churches all around used these texts or not. There are other factors as well, such as that the writings in the New Testament books often are internally anonymous, meaning that if you took away the headings of these books, such as the Gospel of Mark or the Gospel of Matthew, then it would be quite difficult to figure out who the writer is. And so the point is that the authors don't try very hard to prove that that they are the author of these texts, whereas a lot of forgeries often try really hard to prove that an apostle or someone close to an apostle actually wrote the text. And so in addition to these evidences, there are many other ways that Christians have assessed the legitimacy of these books, but these are just some of those. And so when you read the Bible, remember that you're not hearing a myth or a man-made invention. You're hearing a story that God has protected for thousands of years, and he's worked his ways to make sure that these books have come into our hands.
3: Hi, my name is Simon, and I'm a young igniter from the Philippines. Today's Bible scripture of the day comes from Colossians chapter 3, verse 15. Let the peace that comes from Christ rule in your hearts, and always be thankful.
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The soldiers stripped Jesus and put a scarlet robe on him. They wove a crown of thorns and set it on his head. They mocked him. They spit on him. They took a staff and struck him on the head again and again. After they had mocked him, they led him away to crucify him. He was despised and rejected by men, a man of sorrows and acquainted with grief. Surely he has borne our griefs and carried our sorrows. He was wounded for our transgressions. He was crushed for our iniquities. And with his stripes, we are

0: All right, everybody. Thunderkirk reporting live here. Sorry about that. We had one system that went down, igniters, and it took us forever to try to get this system actually as its backup. But the good thing about it, igniters, we got it back up, and we got our good friend, brother Albert. Igniters, the Victory Circle here on Ignite Radio, and boy, oh boy, I tell you, Igniters, Brother Albert doing a masterful job, Igniters, masterful job here on Ignite Radio. So, Igniters, if you've been missing Brother Albert on Wednesdays, I'm going to tell you, Igniters, yeah, tune in on Wednesdays for his special edition. Now, remember, Brother Albert does have two programs. He's got his regular program, The Victory Circle with Brother Albert, part of Ignite New England. But this is a special one dealing with Job. And I tell you, you're about to learn something. So that's the key important thing, Igniters. And, well, we're gonna bring you up to speed on where Brother Albert was at. One today, and we'll probably do one later on as well. So let's listen in, Igniters, and get ready to learn something about Job. Trust me, you're going to need it, Igniters. You're going to need it.
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0: All right, Igniters, it is time to rock and roll here on Ignite Radio. Let's listen in to Brother Albert, because boy, oh boy, he's been doing a really, really good job here. And I tell you, I'm excited, Igniters. I really am excited, for sure. Let's listen in.
2: Well, good morning, good afternoon, and good evening to all igniters, brothers and sisters in Christ. May the peace and love of God be upon us all. This is a Victory Circle. My name is Albert Sius, your host. It is a pleasure for me to be with you today to continue study the Word of God with you all. My brothers and sisters in Christ, my listeners, as you all know, we are in the book of Job. It is a series that we are studying together, through the trials and pain and sorrows of Job, I would like to ask you to picture yourself in Job's situation. And through the book of Job, my brothers and sisters, God is speaking to us. And through this lesson, we will understand our nature. We will understand God's nature in our lives. And we will understand the reason why we as Christians, as human beings, to have strength, to have courage, to have understanding how God works in our lives. Today we're going to see, my brothers and sisters, of the chapter 4 to chapter 7. 4, 5, 6, 7. We're going to study all four chapters together. Job chapter 4, 5, 6, and 7. And the first topic is as speaks fly upward. As speaks fly upward. Let's pray. Dear Heavenly Father, we boldly, Father, come before your throne this morning, this afternoon, to continue study your word through the book of Job. We ask, Father, that you be with us and open our mind and our heart and our intelligence to understand your word. And through your word, Father, we will understand your nature in our lives. Help us, Father, keep us faithful and strong in the faith until your Son, Jesus Christ, call us home. Amen. Once again, my brothers and sisters, good morning, good afternoon, good evening. Regardless wherever you may be on this planet that we are sharing together, peace upon you all. Through the book of Job, chapter 4, chapter 5, 6, and 7, my brothers and sisters, we're going to study all the trial and tribulation suffering of Job. As we've seen before, chapter 1, 2, and 3. In chapter 3, Job has experienced his grief and loss because of the suffering that has befallen him. The day of his birth is a curse that should be removed from the calendar altogether. So Job's three friends, as we studied last week, my brothers and sisters, who are pictured as a possessor of wisdom, have come to bring Job comfort and sympathy, according to chapter 2, verse 11. So we will look at the help that the friends of Job gave him. So consider Job's response to the friends, and then draw application for our lives for dealing with suffering and trial. We remember, my brothers and sisters, last week in chapter 3, we considered one of those three friends of Job, which was Eliphaz. So we see in chapter 4, verses 1 through 5, where we see a question mark. He says, who can be righteous before God, according to Eliphaz? In chapter 1, in chapter 4, verse 1 to 21. So Eliphaz begins with a message to Job with a soft, helpful words. But Eliphaz asks if he can say a word to Job and begins by pointing out the good things that Job has done. According to chapter 4, verses 3 and 5. So you are a good man, according to Eliphaz to Job. But now that the troubles comes to you, you are impatient and dismayed. Your righteousness should be your confidence. Your faith and blameless conduct should save you. Do not fail to apply the lessons you taught others to yourself. So we see, my brothers and sisters, this is the point of verses 7 through 11 in chapter 4. In these verses, Eliphaz describes the fate of the wicked. But I say, you reap what you sow. This is a principle that is repeatedly taught in the scriptures. According to Galatians chapter 9, verse 6. This is a key fundamental truth, my brothers and sisters, for these three friends. By saying you always reap what you sow. So Job should have confidence in his blameless, because he knows that he is a man of God and he followed the rules and the laws of God, and he accomplished what God asked in his law to do. So his friend continued to say, if you have done nothing wrong, then you have nothing to worry about. But Job needs to consider something, according to Eliphaz, who being innocent that has ever perished and who has been destroyed, was upright. So we are focusing most likely, my brothers, in chapter 4. So now we continue to see in chapter 4, verses 12 through 16, where Eliphaz then appeals to the supernatural by saying, he says that he received a vision or a dream. Essentially, Eliphaz is saying that God gave him a message to give to Job. And he has the answer from the Lord. So the advice he is giving to Job is godly advice, and Job needs it to listen and follow it. In verse 17, my brothers and sisters, the message begins like that. Can mortal man be in the right before God. Can mortal man be in the right before God? Can a man be pure before his master? Eliphaz says that Job should reconsider his position before God. Yes, Job is righteous, but can anyone really be pure before God? If angels are faulty, how much more are humans found faulty before God? Chapter 4, verses 18 and 19. So our existence, my brothers and sisters, is fragile as a tent. It takes just one trip to the cord and the whole thing pulls up, going back to the dust from which we came. So all deserve some sort of punishment for our sins. And no one is completely pure before God's eyes. So in chapter 5, verses 1 to 27, we're going to see where Eliphaz asked Job to make his appeal to God. In chapter 5, Eliphaz shifts his advice by saying in chapter 4 that you are righteous and you should put your confidence in your righteousness. But understand that you are not that righteous. Everyone deserves some sort of punishment from God. Now, Eliphaz wants Job to not be a fool, because devastation certainly comes to fools. Vexation kills a fool. His dwelling is cursed. His children are far from safety and crushed, and no one delivers them. So do not show irritation and jealousy like a fool. Proverbs chapter 27, verse 3. So we see, my brothers and sisters, you cannot help but notice that Eliphaz's description of the fools sounds like what has happened to Job. Evil is the root of trouble. Suffering does not come from nowhere. Everything happens for a reason. So you reap what you sow, my friend. Trouble has a curse. According to Job chapter 5, verses 6 and 7. So just as speak fly upward, so people are born to experience trouble because they are naturally foolish. So we see, my brothers and sisters, Eliphaz has a lot to say in a negative way towards his friend Job. So now this leads Eliphaz to bring his full advice to Job. In Job chapter 5, verse 8 to 16, Eliphaz says what he would do is make his appeal to God. So you will notice that this appeal to God is not to ask for help, but an admission of guilt. So the Hebrew word translate appeal refers to seeking an oracle to find your offense or discover the pathway to appeasement. So admit your guilt and it will be all better. Have you ever seen friends like that, my brothers and sisters, in your account, in your friends around, even in among us in the assembly, people who always here to judge you for whatever happened in your life, never have a encouragement word for you, but always try to find something to say to you to make you feel that you are guilty. No matter how hard you try to stay faithful, but always have someone to discourage you to continue in faith. Any little thing happen, they blame you because you are sin. Because you are imperfect. Because you think you this, you that. But God can turn the table if you would admit what you have done, my friend. You need to be humble, not clever. Because reaches down to help the humble. When we see in verse 17 to 27, we see that Eliphaz ends his speech with a beautiful picture of the restoration that Job will receive if he will simply repent. When restoration comes, Job will receive great blessings, and then everything will be okay. When you repent, then God will not even allow danger to come near you. Job chapter 5, verses 21-22. So now we must consider, my brothers and sisters, the advice of Eliphaz by saying, if Job does what Eliphaz says, then Satan is correct in this accusation. It will confirm that Job is only interested in God's blessing, not righteousness. So if Job seeks restoration at any cost, then Job does not serve God for nothing but for what he receives. Then Eliphaz is telling Job to fear God for the rewards of righteousness. Just like Satan said. Therefore, my brothers and sisters, as we read Job's responses of going forward in this book, we must consider that Job pursuing his own vindication shows that he does not serve God for prosperity and wealth and health, but that righteousness is the forefront of these thoughts. Up to this point, my brothers and sisters, in our study, we have repeatedly noticed how people use a godly scriptural principle found in God's word incorrectly. This is what we have with Eliphaz. Because Eliphaz says all kinds of truthful things. In fact, in chapter 5, verse 13, is quoted by Paul and used to the Corinthians in 1 Corinthians chapter 3, verse 19. So Eliphaz is not speaking unbiblical things. But Eliphaz says that God uses a suffering to restore sinners to a proper relationship with them. When we read Job chapter 5, verse 17 or 18, it says, my brothers and sisters, behold, blessed is the one whom God reproves, therefore despise not the discipline of Almighty. For he warns, but he brings up. He shatters, but his hand heals. The scripture confirms this in Proverbs chapter 3, verse 11 and 12, and Hebrews chapter 12, verse 5 and 6. So my brothers and sisters, Proverbs and Hebrews may even be quoting Eliphaz, suffering is disciplinary. The scriptures do bear this out. So where is error here? The error is twofold. First, while God uses suffering to restore sinners, it does not mean that all suffering is because of sins to bring a person back. And secondly, Eliphaz looks at what happened to Job and draws the conclusion that he must have sinned, and repentance will fix it. But the error is to look at the outcome and declare that Job must have sinned. This is why the first two chapters were so important to the study. But Job is not experiencing this suffering because of his sin, as we saw before, my brothers and sisters. So while what Eliphaz says is true as a general principle, it is not an absolute rule, and it is not true in Job's life. The lives of the apostles, or the lives of Jesus Christ. So now in chapter 6, verses 1 to 7, We're going to see Job's response, my brothers and sisters. Because faithfulness brings no relief. So Job brings his response by saying that if Eliphaz knew his pain, then he would understand why he speaks the way he does. So Job is in great misery. He has been shut away by God with arrows, according to chapter 6, verse 4. His devastation is the basis for his complaint. Verse 5, chapter 6. In chapter 6, verse 6 to 7, the word of Eliphaz have been no help. So Job is starving for help. Yes, Job is starving for helpful words as food for his soul. But Eliphaz did not prove it here, my brothers and sisters. Thus Job returns to his plea that God would not restore him, but finish off destroying him so that he could finally be at rest. His only consolation is that he has not denied the words of the Holy One. So Eliphaz can say what he wants, but Job knows that he has not turned his back on God. So Job declared that he has no hope. Repentance is not the fix because he has nothing to repent from. There are no sinful things to change. Yet Job is begging for God to do something because he does not believe he will last much longer in this trial. So his strength is not stone, and his flesh is not bronze. So my brothers and sisters, Job's friends brings no comfort to him. Instead, they bring sorrow. Job says that his friend has not brought him comfort or sympathy. So listen to this key responsibility for a friend. He will withhold kindness from a friend, forsakes the fear of the Almighty. We're still in chapter 6, verse 14. So Job says that when you withhold a kind from your friend, you are no longer fear God. So this sentence, my brothers and sisters, could also be saying that there should be kindness shown to Job even if his friends thought he had forsaken the Lord. His friend rather than being a help, I like the promise of the river that has turned into a dry riverbed. His friend, rather than being a help, are like the promise of the river that has turned into a dry river bed. So Job was seeking relief from his friend, but his friend did not follow through with what Job hoped for. Instead, my brothers, I had such high hopes when you arrived, but you have dashed my hope, says Job to his friend. So Job continues in verse 22 to 30, according to chapter 6, by telling this friend that he did not ask anything from them, from words of help and love. And Job says that he can take truthful words, but what have you given me? You treat my words like wind and not really listening to what I say. It is easy for you to say the words you are saying and have all the answers, but it is no help. Tell me, what my sin is, and I will be silent. Job 6:24. So Job asked this friend to just look at him. I do not deserve what has happened to me. So take back your malicious words, because my integrity is at stake. In chapter 26, verse 29. So when we follow my brothers and sisters, so to continue in Job chapter 7, verses 1 to 7, we see Job return to his lament. Life is just hard and miserable. He experiences a sleepless night and pain. He is completely miserable, living in hopelessness. Yet, Job is still praying in his pain. In Job 7, verses 8 to 21, we see Job ends his response to Eliphaz by declaring that God scrutinizes human, because he looks at their lives too closely. Again, Job indicates that his life is coming to an end. But it is because he feels that he does not have much life left in him that he will speak with a boldness about his circumstances. So Job will speak from his pen without restraint, my brothers and sisters, in chapter 7, verse 11. So Job cannot rest at night, as many among us

0: Still today, doctors cannot find anything to relieve my pain. But still, my brothers and sisters, I am staying firm in the faith. I'm not blaming God for my pain. I am not blaming the devil for my suffering, but only one thing. I am trying hard to do the same as Job, to continue in the faith even until death. In Job 7, verse 13, 14, there is no comfort. And when Job does sleep, he is terrified. Yes. He feels like God has consigned him to pain, and feel the weight of God on him at all times. He wants God to stop analyzing him because he is going to die soon. So that explains you the amount of pain, suffering. When you are in a situation that you have pain 24 hours a day, no matter what, you are sleeping in pain, a little that you can sleep. And all day long, no matter what, you are in pain. But my brothers and sisters, as believers, as Christians, remember that God has a plan for each one of us, no matter what. So I would like to consider 2 points that Job makes regarding other humans and about God that we should consider for help in suffering and trial. First, regarding one another, we need help through trial, according to Job 6:14-30. So Job correctly observes that he was hoping for his friends to be like a refreshing river in a dry desert. Job needed words of relief and comfort, but that is not what Job found. There was no kindness to be found in his friend, because the scriptures speak about the need for us to be those kinds of true godly friend with each other. In Proverbs chapter 14, 17, verse 17, Proverbs 17, 17 says, a friend is loved at all times, and a brother is born for adversity. In Ecclesiastes 4, verse 9 to 12, says, two are better than one because they have a good reward for their toil. For if they fall, one will lift up his fellow, and woe to him who is alone when he falls, and has not another to lift him up. again. If two lie together, they keep warm. But who can one keep warm alone? And though a man might prevail against one who is alone, but two will withstand him. A threefold cord is not quickly broken. So my brothers and sisters, when we read Exodus 34, verse 6 to 7, it says, the Lord passed before him and proclaimed, the Lord, a God merciful and gracious, slow to anger and abounding in steadfast love and faithfulness, and keeping steadfast love for thousands, loving iniquity and transgressions and sin, but will by no means clear the guilty, visiting the iniquity of the fathers on the children and the children's children to the third and the fourth generations. In trial, remember that, my brothers and sisters, we have a God who loves us and has not pushed us beyond the strength that God supplies for us. 1 Corinthians chapter 10, verse 13. So his goal is not your destruction, but your salvation. This trial is allowed by God to refine your faith and to make you what God desires, so that you can be his child and enjoy eternal life with him. So hold strong, my brothers and sisters. Hold strong, my friend. Hold strong, servant of God. Hold strong to all God's servants, all God's children. Because trial and continue to trust in God. No matter what kind of situation, these trials that you are going through, be strong. Be strong in the faith as Job. Be strong in the faith as Paul. Be strong in the faith and continue to trust in God to the end. Let us pray. Thank you, Father, for a wonderful moment that you allowed us to be around the circle together to study your word. Father, we ask for your blessing. We ask for your strength. We are asking, Father, that you may be with us on trial, difficulties, sickness, no matter what the circumstances, that we may continue in life, no matter what, until Christ returns. In his name we pray and ask. Amen. Thank you, my brothers and sisters. It was a pleasure for me to be with you around the circle to study the word of God once again. May the peace and love of God be with you all until we meet again. God bless.
1: And Igniters, that was none other than our good friend, Brother Albert, here on Ignite Radio. And boy, oh boy, I tell you, Igniters, this has been a very, very good, deep, deep study. And boy, oh boy, I tell you, Wow, that's all I'm going to be able to say. What is that? Some very, very good food for thought. Amen, amen. Very encouraging, very, very deep. And folks, don't forget, Brother Albert will be here. Remember, this is part of a wonderful special edition. Brother Albert will be here on Monday, God willing, part of Ignite New England Igniters. This series that he's doing, special edition here every Wednesday, Igniters, every Wednesday, kicking off at 3 p.m. Pacific, 6 o'clock Eastern Time, Igniters, 10 o'clock for all of you in the coastal areas of Africa and Europe, 11 o'clock United Kingdom, Western Europe, Africa, including Nigeria, Igniters. And for all of you in the Asian Pacific region, that is definitely 6 a.m. in the morning. Check your local listings compared to the time zone. Any event I did not mention, your time zone. Amen to that. Wow. That's all I'm going to say is the word wow. And amen. Definitely. Sister TL from Seattle wrote in here after the three hearts and sent over one more heart and said, "I'm enjoying this series, Brother Kirk." And I'm telling you, I said, yeah, this is a good series. This is a good series. This is the reason why that I tell everybody on the final take, tune in. This is a very deep study, and it is Brother Albert got things hooked on to the right way, and it's been a very good deep one ever since. And amen to that. Amen to that. So yes, I'm glad that you're enjoying it. I'm enjoying it too. I'm telling you. Sister TL sent in a second heart. And then sent a third, fourth, fifth, sixth, seven, eight hearts. Sister TL wrote in, "A lot of times we don't like going through suffering, but there's a reason for this. Stay faithful." I'm thinking that's exactly what this what Brother Albert's talking about. Look, we're gonna go through some things. Just stay the course. Stay the course. And amen to that. Amen to that. Actually, that's what Sister TL wrote in right afterwards, is amen to that. Sister TL then sent in four more hearts and said, "Thanks, Brother Albert." And amen. Amen to that. Amen to that. I myself, you know, I've been enjoying this thing. So, you know, Brother Albert's got five, he got six hearts, actually, is from me. And that was a good refresher reminder, and amen to that. Brother Albert sends over one heart and then four painted hearts, one praying hand and the Bible, and out of appreciation, and amen to that. Amen to that. Well, that is how we get things going. All right. As Brother Albert sends in a wave, and he appreciates. Thanks, everybody. Amen. Six hearts, six painted hearts, and two praying hands. And yes, Brother Albert, you'll get a wave from us too. Amen to that. And we look forward of having you back with us on air. That's for sure. Amen to that. All right, Igniters, coming up right now, we're going to get into a little bit of a cappella music here on Ignite Radio. Yes. We're going to do kick off here 135 minutes, couple hours of a cappella music here on Ignite Radio. As we will get into our afternoon programming here. So we hope that each one of you will stick around for that. Igniters. 135 minutes. We got some good things coming up here later on this afternoon. That's going to be for sure. So keep it locked in here. Here's the song, Igniters, Redeemer, here on Ignite Radio, Thunderkirk Reporting. Hope all of you are doing well.

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0: This is Brother Paul from the Book Divine, inviting you to tune in for the Brotherhood Brief right here on Ignite Radio. 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
1: Hi, my name is Simon Harter, that's the and Brotherhood. I'm a young igniter from the Philippines. Today's Bible scripture of the day comes from Psalms chapter 128, verse 1. Blessed are all

The role of the watchman. Let's bow our heads. Heavenly Father, we come before you today seeking wisdom and courage to fulfill our roles as watchmen in your kingdom. Guide our hearts and minds as we delve into your word. In Jesus' name, amen. Hello, everyone. Today we begin a lesson on understanding our responsibilities as Christians in sharing the good news of salvation. Our focus will be on Ezekiel 33:6, where we learn about the role of the watchman. Please turn with me to Ezekiel 33:6. But if the watchman sees a sword coming, in ancient times, the watchmen were appointed to stand guard on the city walls. Their primary duty was to watch for any signs of danger, be it approaching an army or natural disaster, and to alert the populace with the sound of a horn or a trumpet. If the watchman failed in his duty, the blood of those unprepared would be on his hands. This imagery is powerful. It's not just about physical safety, but spiritual vigilance. Now let's think about our role today. We are watchmen of our time. Not against physical swords, but against spiritual threats, sin, despair, temptation, and ignorance of God's truth. Warning others just like the watchman, we have a responsibility to warn those around us. If we see someone heading towards a spiritual ruin because they do not know Christ, should we not alarm them? Shouldn't we sound the alarm? The scripture is clear. If we fail to share the message of salvation, we share in the responsibility for those who perish without knowing Christ. Have we ever felt that nudge from the Holy Spirit to speak up, to share our faith, but hesitated? What held us back? Fear of rejection? Lack of knowledge? The gospel is our horn. It's the message of salvation through Jesus Christ. When we share this, we save lives. Not temporarily, but eternally. By sharing the truth of Jesus, we offer a chance for repentance and eternal life. We keep our hands clean, knowing we've done what we could to alert others to the coming judgment and the grace available through Jesus Christ. So what are some practical steps? Pray for opportunities. Ask God to place people in your path who need to hear the gospel. Have your personal story of faith ready. It's often the most compelling way to share. Know the basics of the gospel so you can explain it clearly and confidently. As we close today, remember that each one of us is called to be a watchman. The next time you feel that urge to speak about Jesus, remember Ezekiel 33:6. You might not see the immediate impact, but your words could be the very alarm that leads someone to salvation. Let's close with a prayer. Lord, equip us to be diligent watchmen. Give us the words to speak, the courage to act, and love to share your gospel. May we never be found derelict in our duty, in our sacred duty. In Jesus' name, amen. As we end off, just one final thought. I'd like to encourage every one of you this week to look for one opportunity to share your faith, however small it might be. Let's watch.

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1: All right, everybody. Good morning, good afternoon, and good evening to all of you Igniters, regardless of wherever you are around the world. We are blessed that each one of you has stayed connected here to Ignite Radio. Thunderkirk reporting live here. We got some things set up, Igniters. We're going to go ahead and to get into our afternoon programming here. We got our good friend, Brother Wayne, who is charging up his battery right now. So that's why we're a couple of minutes behind. And he said, you know what? Let's just go ahead. I just want to get into the lesson in a way we'd be able to go. So that's what we're going to go ahead and do. Igniters, we'll skip all the formalities and get right actually as it's into it. So we're going to go ahead and switch over to our main system here on Ignite Radio. It's still Ignite the Mission Weekend. The only difference is this morning was a brown button. Today, this afternoon, obviously, is a blue button. So if you see that button, Igniters, go ahead and to click on that, Igniters, as we get ready to merge in our two signals. And then right after that, Igniters, we will get into our wonderful study with our good friend, Brother Wayne Collins, here on Ignite Radio. So we're excited, Igniters. We hope all of you are excited as well. And away we be able to go. I see a couple of hearts already that's in. Sister TL has already redid her, so amen to that. So everybody else that does not have the blue button, Igniters, standby for transfer. We're going to do a 5-second countdown, and then we're going to go ahead and get into this right now while our good friend Brother Wayne has battery power, because he said that the electrical storm hit a tower, Igniters. They had an electrical storm, and he said things have been a little bit sketchy here because they had an electrical storm and it hit a tower, which kind of blew out or short-circuited part of the grid, so particular grid that he's in. So we're going to do this, all on data. So that's the reason why that we are going to rush to get this thing actually in. So away we be able to go. 5-second countdown for all of you guys that don't have it. Let's get going here with 5, 4, 3, 2, 1. Igniters, go ahead and refresh that browser for all of you that is not there. As we say adios to the morning and hello to the afternoon here on Ignite Radio. And that, Igniters, is how we do it. That is exactly how we do it. Amen to that. Folks, good morning, good afternoon, and good evening to all of you Igniters, regardless of wherever you are around the world. Hey, we are blessed that each one of you has stayed connected here to Ignite Radio. Thunderkirk reporting live here, and we are pumped up and ready to go, Igniters. We are really pumped up and raring to go. As we got some good afternoon and evening program to get ourselves actually is into. So let's go ahead, Igniters, right now. And let's get our good friend, good brother, Brother Wayne, connected right now. Maestro, go ahead and hit it.
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1: All right, everybody, good morning, good afternoon, and good evening to all of you Igniters. Thunderkirk reporting live here from CLC Surrey. Hope all of you are doing very, very well, and welcome, welcome, Igniters, to the refinery with our good friend, Brother Wayne Collins, all the way out in Linden, Guyana, South America. And we are excited, Igniters, to go ahead and to have our good friend, Brother Wayne, here on Ignite Radio. As, boy, oh boy, I tell you, Saturday afternoon, early evenings, Igniters, yeah, you know what to expect, Igniters. You know what to expect. We got a little, I told Brother Wayne, we're going to do our little combo here one day for a series where we're going to do it as Thunder and Lightning. And we're going to go ahead and do that. Maybe one time for a final take, we'll do a mini-series between myself and Brother Wayne. Probability it will be at night, because the funny thing about with the internet situation there, it's kind of bad throughout the day, but it actually gets really good at night. I guess it's because no one's on it. So if that's the case, yeah, two thumbs up to that. And amen to that. Amen to that. So let's go ahead and to get started here on Ignite Radio. Brother Wayne, we're setting ready to go. Sister TL has already sent you over three hearts and says, greetings, Brother Wayne. Sister TL from Seattle, Washington. Brother Carlos is with us all the way over from the great state of Arkansas. He has already sent you over a heart as well. So, Igniters, since Brother Wayne is on data, let's get things rocking and rolling here on Ignite Radio, and let's go ahead and flip this thing over to Brother Wayne Collins right now. Brother Wayne, we're set and ready to go. Please go right on ahead. We got you.
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2: And once again, welcome to another edition of The Refinery. I am your host, Wayne Collins, the minister of the Kamaka Church of Christ in Linden, Guyana, South America. Let us pray as we begin our study for today. Almighty God and Heavenly Father, we thank you for this opportunity to read and to study your word. We thank you, dear God, for this blessed opportunity, Father, that you have given us so that we can open our Bibles and open our hearts to your word, dear God. And we pray, Father, as we do so this afternoon, that, Father, you will bless us, dear God, with wisdom to understand, dear Father, the things that you say to us from your word, and give us the desire that we need, Father, to put into practice the things that we learn from your word, dear God. Father, we thank you for the past week and for your love and mercy and your goodness, your grace in our lives, dear God. Father, we thank you for being our God and allowing us to be your children. And we thank you, dear God, that you hear us even before the words come out from our mouth, dear God. And you hear and you answer our prayers, dear God. We pray and we ask, dear God, that you will bless us as your children as we live this Christian life, dear God, that we will do so, O Father, focusing on you and focusing on your will for our lives, dear God. We pray that, Lord, you will give us the strength that we need to overcome the many obstacles and the many problems that we go through in life, the many dilemmas, dear God. Help us to endure to the end. Help us to overcome these things so that we can receive the crown of life that you have promised to us. Help us, Father, to be faithful to you, dear God. We lift all those who are sick up in our prayer at this time, dear God, and we ask your mercy, your blessing, your strength, and your healing power and touch to be upon them, dear God. Heal them and restore them to full health and strength for your purpose and your glory and for your will to be done in their lives, dear Father. Thank you so much for your Son, Jesus. Thank you for his love and his death. Thank you for his blood. And Father, we turn this over to you now and ask you to take full control. In Jesus' blessed name we pray. Amen. So Igniters, I hope that you have all had a wonderful week. And I do hope and pray that you are all enjoying God's blessings in your life. I hope that you are enjoying good health and strength, and that you are all staying safe. It's good for us to be back as we continue to look at our topic today. And that topic is the need for morality. The need for morality. A solution to morality. Is there anything we can do? We've been looking at this for the past couple of weeks, and I've been learning so many things concerning this, and I hope that, you know, Igniters, we will put into practice the things that we learn from the Word of God. As we have noticed last Saturday, that there is a need for morality in the Bible. There is a need for morality. We've said that we appeal to the moral standard that God has given us. And we've looked at Romans 8, verse 1 and 2, and James chapter 1, verse 25. We've noticed that God has given us his law, his standard that should govern our lives. So whatever he has written in his word, in his law, we ought to make sure that we live up to the standard of God's law. We've said that the Bible is filled with examples and passages that show what happens when mankind fails to follow his standards of right and wrong. We've looked at a number of scriptures, and we were able to see that there were great immorality in the past, and it has not gotten better, but it has gotten worse, Igniters, in our day today. We've looked at First Corinthians chapter 5, verse 1 and 2. We've looked at First John chapter 2, verse 15 to 17. Galatians 5, 19 to 21. We've mentioned Romans 1, 18 to 32. Among some others. So we've concluded last we've concluded last Saturday by saying as Christians, we are to be different from the world. As Christians, we are to be different from the world. And that is not, you know, me saying that. That is what the Bible says. That is what God's word, God's standard says. Over and over and over again, from the beginning to the ending of the Bible, the old and in the old and the new covenant, we find God's word teaching us that we as Christians, we as God's people, we ought to be different. We are a separated people, separated from the people of the world, God's people. We are a separated people. We are separated by God Himself, which means that we must not at any time live in the way the world lives. As Christians, we are different from the world igniters. You know, in the book of Matthew, chapter 6 and verse number 24, Matthew 6 and verse number 24, we notice Jesus Himself saying here, "No one can serve two masters, for either he will hate the one and love the other, or else he will be loyal to the one and despise the other. You cannot serve God and Mammon." So here is Jesus is talking about no one, not a single person, not even one. No one can serve two masters at the same time. So we as Christians, we have to decide whose side are we on. Sometimes we sing that chorus here, "Tell me whose side are you leaning on?" I'm leaning on the Lord's side. And so we have to, as Christians, understand that God has separated us from the world. We are no longer, as the Bible says in the book of Romans, chapter 6, verse number 17, around verse 17 and 18, we are no longer slaves to sin, but we are slaves to righteousness. We are now slaving for righteousness, not for sin. And the faster we understand that igniters, as Christians, it is better for us. Realizing that and understanding that will give us a sense of knowing what God really wants from us. In other words, it will help us to understand that God wants us to be different from the world. So the faster, you know, we realize and understand that we are slaves to righteousness and not to sin anymore, it will be better for us. So we have to understand, Igniters, that we are different people. And we are to live different lives. Matthew chapter 5 and verse 16. Jesus tells us there, let your light so shine before men. Let your light so shine before men that they may see your good works and glorify your Father in heaven. The light that needs to be shining, Igniters, is definitely the light of Christ that is in us. Paul says in Galatians chapter 2 and verse number 20, I've been crucified with Christ. Nevertheless, I live. Yet not I, but Christ liveth in me. And the life I now live in the flesh, I live it by faith in the Son of God, who loved me and gave himself for me. So Paul says, I have been crucified with Christ. And every one of us Igniters who are Christians, we have been crucified with Christ, not on a literal cross, but at the watery grave of baptism. That's where we die with Christ, and we are buried with him, and we are raised with him. It's just that it doesn't take 3 days. But we are buried with him and we are raised with him to walk in newness of life. To live, that is, a new life. Romans chapter 6 verses 3 and 4, the Bible teaches us that there. So going back to Galatians 2:20, all of us as Christians who are baptized into Christ and became a part of the Lord's church, like Paul, we have been crucified with Christ. And he says, nevertheless, I live. So that shows us that, you know, we were not literally crucified with Christ. We were not literally crucified with him on a cross, a literal cross. He says, nevertheless, I live. I've been crucified, but I'm still living. I'm still alive. So I've been crucified with him at the watery grave of baptism. Not on the physical cross. Nevertheless, I'm still living. in this world. Yet not I, but Christ is the one who lives in me. We receive the Spirit of Christ at the watery grave of baptism as a promise, according to Acts chapter 2 and verse number 38. So he says, yet not I, but Christ lives in me. And the life that I live now in the flesh, because it's not a physical, it's not a literal crucifixion. Nevertheless, I live. But the life that I live now in the flesh, I live it by faith in who? In the Son of God who loved me, who gave himself on the cross to die for my sin. I'm living my life for him. My faith and my trust is in him. My focus is on him as I live in this physical life and as I live the Christian life. So going back to Matthew 5 and verse number 16, Jesus says, let your light so shine before men that they may see your good works. What light? The light of Christ. Christ in you. Igniters. Let Christ shine forth from your life as you live in this life, in this physical life, as you live the Christian life. Let Christ shine forth from your life. So that men may see your good works. Men, when they look at our lives, igniters, ought to be seeing Jesus living in us as God's children, as Christians. They must see good works, the works of Christ, not the works of sin, not the works of the devil. They must see the works of Christ. And that is how they will glorify God in heaven. 2 Corinthians chapter 5 and verse number 17 says, if anyone is in Christ, he is a new creature or a new creation. All the things have passed away, and behold, all things, not some, all things have become new. So when you are a Christian, Christ ought to be shining forth from your life. Good works ought to be seen by men in your community. The works of Christ, the works of God, the works of a faithful Christian ought to be coming out from your life, so that when men look at your life, they will see, yes, Christ is in this person. God is in the life of this Christian, and I want to be like this Christian. We glorify God, igniters, by the good life that we live. Remember that.

moral life. It is badly needed. It is badly needed. It starts with us, as I've said before. We can make a difference. We have to make a difference as God's people. That's why God have us here.

God has us here on the earth, igniters, because He's got a purpose for our lives. And that purpose is to help men to come to Him. In the book of 1 Peter chapter 4, verse 3 and 5, 3 to 5. 1 Peter chapter 4. Verse number 3 to verse number 5. In regard to these, they think it strange that you do not run with them in the same flood of dissipation, speaking evil of you. They will give an account to Him who is ready to judge the living and the dead. So here Peter was writing to the Christians, you know, God's separated people, God's holy people. And if we back up a little further, let's say we take from verse number 1, it says, therefore, since Christ suffered for us in the flesh, arm yourselves also with the same mind, which is to suffer. For he who has suffered in the flesh has ceased from sin, that he no longer should live the rest of his time in the flesh for the lusts of men, but for the will of God. For we have spent, verse 3, enough of our past lifetime in doing the will of the Gentiles when we walked in lewdness, lust, drunkenness, revelries, drinking parties, and abominable idolatries. So Peter writes to the Christians who are a separated people from the world, and he says, listen, you have spent enough of your past lifetime in doing the will of the Gentiles. In other words, you have spent enough of your past lifetime living in sin, practicing these sins that he lists here, lewdness and lust and drunkenness and revelries, drinking parties and abominable idolatries. You have spent enough of your past lifetime living like this. You're no longer living like this. These Christians understood that. And Peter, it seems like Peter is saying that, you know, this is what is causing much suffering in your life. This is what is, you know, causing people to speak evil things about you falsely as a Christian. But, you know, that's good. That's a part of suffering for Christ. That's why he says in verse

0: Sworn, arm yourselves also with the same mind. Understand that the reason why you're suffering in this way, that people are talking about you and gossiping about you and saying things falsely against you for my sake, is because you are no longer living like them. That's why he says in verse 4, in regard to these, they think it strange that you do not run with them in the same flood of dissipation, speaking evil of you. They think it strange that you do not run with them in the same flood of dissipation. They're surprised that you don't live like them, that you don't do the things that they are doing. And so what? They speak evil about you. Peter says, you know, don't worry with them. They will give, verse 5, an account to God who is ready to judge the living, those who will be alive, and the dead when the Lord comes. We've got to, igniters, understand that we have spent enough of our past lifetime living in sin. We no longer live in sin. We live holy lives, and we help people who are living in sin to change their lives. Romans chapter 13, verse 12 and 13. Romans chapter 13, verse 12 and 13. Let's see what the Bible says here. Romans chapter 13, verse 12 and 13. The night is far spent. The day is at hand. Therefore, let us cast off the works of darkness, and let us put on the armor of light. Let us walk properly as in the day, not in revelry and drunkenness, not in lewdness and lust, not in strife and envy, but put on the Lord Jesus Christ, and make no provision for the flesh to fulfill its lusts. Paul writes to the Christians. He says, the night is far spent, the day is at hand. Awake from your sleep, your spiritual sleep, Christians. Verse number 11, look at verse 11. And do this knowing the time, that now is the high time, is high time to awake out of sleep, spiritual sleep. For now our salvation is nearer than when we first believed. We are closer to the day of judgment. The night is far spent, the day is at hand. Therefore, let us what? Let us cast off the works of darkness, igniters. Darkness here represents sin. Cast off the works of sin, and let us put on the armor of light. Let us walk properly as in the day, not in darkness, but in light. In the light of Christ, not in revelry and drunkenness. Revelry is when people are drinking and they're partying and, you know, they're dancing up and they're, you know, winding up and all of these things. Like in Guyana here, we have Mashramani, and you'll see the women dressing immodest with the shortest pants, sometimes, you know, just an underwear and a bra, and they will be drinking and they will be walking down the road and you know, dancing up and behaving vulgar. That's revelry. Let's not walk in revelry and drunkenness, not in lewdness and in lust, not in strife and in envy. All these things are the works of darkness. Verse number 12 tells us, but let us put on the Lord Jesus Christ and make no provision, igniters, for the flesh to fulfill the lust of your flesh. Make no provision. The book of 1 Corinthians chapter 16, verse 18 to 20. We are told there to flee sexual immorality. Even every sin that is that a man does is outside the body. But he who commits sexual immorality sins against his own body. Or do you not know that your body is the temple of the Holy Spirit who is in you, whom you have from God, and you are not your own? For you were bought at a price. Therefore glorify God in your body and in your spirit, which are God's. We are bought with a price. And we ought to glorify God in our body and in our spirit. That belong to God. We now belong to God, igniters, because we have been bought at a price, and that price is the precious blood of our Lord and Savior Jesus Christ. Whatever we do with our bodies now must not bring honor and glory to the devil, but must bring honor and glory to the Lord. Peter tells us that we are to be holy even as he is holy. In the book of 1 Peter chapter 1, verse number 15 and verse number 16. 1 Peter 1, verse number 15 and verse number 16. Peter says here, but as he who called you is holy, you also be holy in all your conduct, because it is written, be holy, for I am holy. Verse 17, and if you call on the Father, who without partiality judges according to each one's work, conduct yourselves throughout the time of your stay here on the earth in fear, knowing that you are not redeemed with corruptible things like silver and gold from your aimless, your empty conduct received by tradition from your fathers, but with the precious blood of Christ as of a lamb without blemish and without spot. Peter gives us some good reasons here why we must live holy lives. We've been redeemed with that precious blood of Jesus Christ. We have been. You know, much more could be said about morality igniters. And we will consider our need to follow God's high standard as we determine our behaviors in society. Let us allow him to determine, that is God, to determine what we will and will not do, and where we will and will not go. Are you willing to let God determine your standard of morality? Think about it, igniters. Think about what we have learned from this study. Think about what God is saying to us, is saying to you about living a good, decent, moral Christian life and being an example to every single one about you, wherever you are, wherever you may be. God bless us as we continue to read and to study his word. I love you all from the bottom of my heart. Take care and God bless. I hope to see you next Saturday again. God bless, Igniters.
1: And amen to that, Igniters. That was none other than our good friend, Brother Wayne Collins, all the way out in Linden, Guyana, South America. And amen, amen, and amen to really two thumbs up to that, Brother Wayne. That one was a good one. And I hope, Igniters, that we understand to be good light of the word around the world, that is, than what we just experienced. So amen. Very good one. Very good one here on Ignite Radio, and really two thumbs up. And wow. All right, Brother Wayne again had a little bit of a of an issue with his Wi-Fi. So we totally actually understand that, as he was running around trying to get battery power and get the data to work properly. And so that was the reason why part of his it was in and out. But we appreciate that very much, Brother Wayne. Okay, let's go ahead and get into some of the comments here. First and foremost, during the program, Brother Bill Dayton popped in to say hello, and greetings to you, Brother Bill. As he said, greetings, Brother Wayne. And then said, I think he said, God, no problem. I don't know. Okay. He got dropped out. I would have asked him just for a clarification, actually, as is on that. But anyways, Brother Bill did say darkness and light cannot dwell together, and that is the key important thing in regards to that. So thumbs up to that, Brother Bill, and amen. Definitely. Also, Igniters, like to give a shout-out hailing all the way over from the great state of Ohio is none other than Sister Brenda is with us here on Ignite Radio. So good afternoon to you, Sister Brenda. Glad to have you here with us here on Ignite Radio, and hope that you are doing quite well. Amen to that. Good to be able to have you with us here on Ignite. Amen to that. She's listening in. Sister TL with us here, and she appreciated the study. Sent in one heart with an amen, brother. Sent in a second, third, a fourth heart, a fifth heart. And then she says, let our light shine in the world. Amen to that. Sixth heart. Sent in one more for seven with an amen, brother. One more heart with eight. One, two, three, four more for 12. Along with an amen. And then three more for a total of 15 hearts. So appreciate that very much. Amen. Amen. It was a very deep study with our good friend, Brother Wayne. And absolutely. Amen to that. Even I myself sent an amen with two hearts. And then when Brother Wayne was letting us know about, hey, our friends are going to talk behind our backs, because we're not doing what they're doing. That's why I put in there. I said, well, as long as you're doing the same thing as they're doing, they will not judge you. They will judge you in favor. But who do we want to be with? Our friends? Or do we want to be with the Lord? And amen to that. I had to put that one in there. So there you go. And threw in an extra three hearts to go along with that. So Brother Wayne, I appreciated it. I really did. Very, very well thought of. And amen to that. Amen to that. Looking forward to getting back into this mini-series here. But I'm glad that you kind of switched things around here today, Brother Wayne. I do. I appreciate that very, very much. So, amen, amen, and amen. All right, coming up here, Igniters, in about 10 minutes, Igniters, in about 10 minutes, we will have the final take weekend here. And we're going to talk about today something very interesting. Something very interesting that we're going to go ahead and talk about this afternoon. And I'll give you a hint of what we're going to talk about. I'll give you a partial hint. Are we being good stewards? Are we being good stewards with what God has blessed us with? Or are we just blowing and using what he's blessed us with for whatever we want? What I'm talking about? Stick around, Igniters. Stick around. Because that's a good hint of what we're going to get into this afternoon here on Ignite Radio. This is Thunder Kirk reporting live here. Hope all of you are doing very, very well. We're going to make some adjustments here, Igniters, and we'll be right back with you here on Ignite Radio, Thunder Kirk reporting.

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0: Hi, siya ni Teresita, miyembro dito Surrey Church of Christ, BC, 150-42 92nd Avenue. 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
1: All right, everybody, good morning, good afternoon, and good evening to all of you. And, we are just having some tech things going on today. Wow. I am just looking up. What is that? I got it, guys. Anyways, wow. All right. I almost want to say it's Tech Week. Every little tech thing looks like trying to get underneath our skin. But anyways, you know what? That's not going to happen because the reason why is because we know that the devil is going to try to do whatever is possible to make sure that things go not smoothly. So some of us should be expecting that. Some of us should be expecting that. You know what? I feel like actually there's a series that could be done on that. I'm not probably gifted to go ahead and do that. But Brother Paul, if you're listening now, that might be something up your alleyway. There you go. Anyways, folks, good morning, good afternoon, and good evening to all of you Igniters. Thunderkirk reporting live here from COC Surrey. Welcome to the Final Take Weekend with yours truly here on Ignite Radio. And boy, do we got something special for you today, Igniters. And we're going to talk about a little bit about, I gave you the hint what we're going to talk about. And that is, something to do with being good stewards of what God has blessed us with. And I'm going to go ahead and get into it because this is kind of a hilarious thing. And I'll give you a couple of stories that believe it or not is true. That some of you guys are going to get. Some of you might get a chuckle of it. Some of you won't. As I look over, and I see actually Brother Bill is actually with us. I guarantee you, when I explain this story, Brother Bill's going to go, I see this all the time, or once in a while. So I thought it was actually was kind of almost comical. To the point where I had to do a double take actually is on it. And I'll tell you a little story. I'll tell you a story. It's to me it was kind of hilarious, but there is a meaning behind that. Like I said, I see Brother Bill's here. He's going to say is that I don't think he's going to say, yeah, I see that. And, you know, I heard about that. And that's something that we shouldn't be doing. So, I got this little story here. But we're going to get to this. This is the reason why behind the program. But anyways. Not ha-ha-ha type funny. Just one of those interesting funnies. Interesting funnies. Anyways, I'll get to that. But good to have all of you here with us here on Ignite Radio. Amen, amen, and amen. Definitely good to have each one of you here with us. We're going to go ahead, Igniters, and to get into our lightheaded study, because it is Lord's Day in the Asian Pacific. And speaking about that, Igniters, just to want to let you know that coming up, Igniters, here in less than 3 hours from now, actually 2 hours and 40 minutes from now, we are scheduled, Igniters, to head over to the Asian Pacific region and to do some broadcasting from there. I did say scheduled for a reason. And that is, Igniters, if you have noticed that we have been a little light on our Asian Pacific brethren, it's because of, well, this little hurricane typhoon that's ripped through parts of a big chunk of the Philippines. Some things are working normally. Some things are not working normally. And that's the whole entire thing. If you heard about what happened in Hawaii, again, some things are working properly and some things are not working properly. And that's the best way for me to go ahead and to put that. And so because of that, we are a little short on some of our brethren that normally would be able to join us here on Ignite Radio. So we are scheduled to go to a few the congregations today. And God willing, we will start off in the beautiful city of Hong Kong with our good friend, Brother Sammy Wu, here on Ignite Radio. And then from there, Igniters, we will head up to way up there in northern Luzon, up into Isabela, Igniters, for the worship service there. And that's going to be in a mixture of Tagalog and English. From there, Igniters, we are scheduled to head down to Cebu, Igniters, and check in with our good friend, Brother Eleazar, and definitely looking forward to that. From there, Igniters, we will go ahead and to head back up north to Dagupan Pangasinan, Igniters. This one also will be in the Philippine National Language of Tagalog for the 11th hour Bible special. And we will be there at the Dagupan Church of Christ there in Dagupan, Philippines. God willing that everything is working there. They were flooded. The church was on the third floor, and but you couldn't get there because the building, well, the auditorium, everything's on the third floor, but you couldn't even get into the first floor because it was already underwater. In regards for that. So definitely some challenges there, but I believe that everything is okay there. We'll find out. From there, Igniters, we'll head down to Kittipawan for a mixed language Tagalog and English with the Thirsty Soul special with our good friend, Brother Lucas, Rene Boy Lucas, Brother Paul's son in the faith. Before we head over to Hyderabad, India, very nice warm Hyderabad, India, and check in with our good friend, Brother Jack Williams. So that's what we got planned. That's all I'm going to say to that. Planned. We will see how everything goes. So, but that's what we're looking at. That's what we're hopefully looking at. Anyways, so there you go. So that's what we got going on, Igniters. Later on tonight. So let's go ahead and get into our shout-outs, Igniters, and let's get rocking and rolling here on Ignite Radio, and let's find out who's out there here on Ignite. Maestro, good afternoon to you. Please, let's get everybody fired up for the Lord, if you don't mind. That's what I'm talking about, Igniters. Let's get fired up and away we be able to go. Where are we starting off, Maestro? I got it. Perfect. Let's go ahead and get started. First and foremost, Igniters, like to give a shout out hailing all the way over from our New England location, Igniters, our good friend, good brother. Brother Albert is with us here on Ignite Radio. Good evening to you, good brother. Hope that you are doing very well. Amen. Amen to that. Good to be able to have you, Brother Albert. Definitely good to have you with us here. And again, bonjour mon ami. Hope that you are doing very, very well. And if you want to know what I said, hello, my friend. Greetings. And so there you go. There you go. Brother Albert, to everybody out there in Asian Pacific, he's already sent in 4 painted hearts, 3 praying hands, and a big wave. Happy Lord's Day to all of you, and be blessed. And there you go. There you go. There you go. So amen to that, and good to be able to have you, Brother Albert. Amen to that. Let's stay on the East Coast, Igniters, and let's go and give a big shout out hailing all the way over from the great state of Ohio. Good evening goes to none other than to Sister Brenda with us here on Ignite. Yes, greetings to you, Sister Brenda, and glad to have you here with us here on Ignite Radio. And amen to that. Amen to that. Good to have you with us, and hope that you are doing very, very well. And a shout out to our beloved sister, Sister Sharon. Sister Sharon, I hope you're doing well. Man, oh man, we just got to get you your own account so at least you can say hello to us and talk with us and see how you're doing and everything. But we love you. We love you, and hope that you are doing well. Amen to that. Including you, Sister Brenda. Including you. Let's stay on the Eastern time zone, Igniters. Even I have to get used to it. This brother used to be in a central time zone, moved to the east side of the state, Igniters, and this state is split by time zone. So there you go. From Bowling Green, Kentucky, good evening goes to our good friend, good brother. Brother Bill is with us here on Ignite Radio. Amen to that. Good to have you, Brother Bill. Good to have you. And boy, oh boy, some of you heard Brother Bill's program on this morning. Amen to that. Good to be able to have you, Brother Bill. And hope that you're doing well. Don't forget, Igniters, Brother Bill will be back with us on Tuesday, Igniters, Tuesday, in a program called In God We Trust. Igniters, In God We Trust. 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That's also going to be 10 o'clock for all you in the coastal areas of Africa and Europe, 11 p.m. for all of you in the United Kingdom, Western Europe and Africa, including Nigeria. That's also going to be 6 a.m. in the morning for all of you in the Asian Pacific region. Check your local listings compared to the time zone in the event I did not mention your time zone. And amen to that. Good to be able to have you here with us here on Ignite Radio. As Brother Bill wrote in here with a heart, and we appreciate that, he says, did not know you could speak in tongues. I don't. Not the way actually that the Bible, but I will tell you, Brother Albert, I do know, because obviously Canada is a mixed language here in the first, well, sorry, let me back that up. Supposed to be a mixed language. When I was going to school, the only, you had to, in order for you to graduate grade 12, you had to know English and French. And so, that was it. So that actually kind of, stuck with me, for the longest time. Now, I also have to admit that, you know, do I speak a little Tagalog? Well, yes, I do. And I've done that since being in the hotel business, and moved to San Francisco, and then up to down to San Jose, and then over to Sacramento. A lot of Spanish and Filipinos that are there, and that's where I picked up a couple of more. So there you go. And that's the whole entire thing. Bill said Central Time Zone. Bill, is Bowling Green in the Central Time Zone? I thought it was in the Eastern Time Zone. I know that part of Kentucky splits. I just don't know what part splits and what doesn't. I thought it was on the Eastern Time. And he says, yes. Okay, so Bowling Green is in the Central. I don't know why I thought it was in the Eastern Time Zone. Anyways. You know, I just, anyways, I'm going to leave that one alone. I you know, I'm a simple person. Brother Bill says, I can speak, I can speak Canada, meaning he can speak Canadian. I don't even want to even get into that one. I just don't. And that's all I'm going to be able to say about that one. And there you go. So he gets a chuckle, actually, as is out of that. And away we go. Brother Bill says, you are under grace. And, well, I'll just say this. I am thankful. I'm thankful to be in the hospitality field. That's all I'm going to say, Brother Bill. I'm thankful to be in the hospitality field. The hospitality field has provided me a lot of what I call nuances and everything. So that's all I'm going to be able to say. Thankful for it. I really love being in the business. Love dealing with people and stuff like that. So there you go. There you go. You see a lot of things you would never ever see. Maybe some things I don't want to see, but anyways, that's beside the point. As he said, amen with praying hands, brother. Good to have you. Well, okay, since you're in the Central Time Zone, let's stay in the Central Time Zone and give a shout out to our good friend, Brother Carlos, all the way from the great state of Arkansas. I know where Brother Carlos is at. Amen to that. Good to be able to have you, Brother Carlos, with us, and hope that you are doing well. And amen to that. Amen to that. Don't forget, Brother Carlos, Monday of 5:30 Pacific, 8:30 Eastern, right after Brother Paul, the Vineyard, with our good friend,

to that. Appreciate that very much, and good to be able to have you here on Ignite Radio. Coming up north, Igniters, up north to get to Canada. Just east of us from Surrey is the beautiful city of Abbotsford, where we'll find none other than our good friend, Brother Jerry Brandenburg, the one and only Brother Jerry. Amen to that. Amen to that. Good to be able to have you. Good to have all the rest of you that is watching and or listening, regardless of wherever you are around the world. Hey, we're blessed. Each one of you has stayed connected here to Ignite Radio. All right. Let's talk about money. Let's talk about money. Because I just remember I put a spelling mistake there when I put it up. Money. Are we being good stewards with God's blessings? Are we being good steward with God's blessings? You know, Igniters, there is a lot of people that like to think that the money they have is theirs and they can do whatever they want to be able to do with it. There's a lot of people that think that. Listen, it's my money and I could do whatever I please on it. And I'm going to tell you, you probably have heard that actually as is beforehand. Well, I'm going to tell you, Igniters, as Christians, there's quite a few Christians actually that believe that exact same thing. Case in point, I said I was going to tell you a story. This is going to be a very quick one. So, all of you know that actually is that I'm in a hospital, in a hotel business. So that's the thing. So one day, when was this thing? Oh, yes. This was a Sunday afternoon. Now, I make a point, Igniters. I don't like doing anything on the Lord's Day. I don't. Actually, this was back when we were on another network. And I forgot what day that it was. I think it was, I don't know what special day it was up here. Nevertheless, it didn't matter. So usually what I found out was that there was these group of churchgoers that they always like to come by for Sunday afternoon brunch. Okay, they come to Sunday afternoon brunch. And my servers and my supervisors, I hate to say this, hates when this group comes to the church. And so, and I get it. I kind of get why. Well, I'll tell you why. One, number one is this. They will order some food. Because they're over 55, they get a 55 and over discount. And they would never tip. Don't care how great the service is, whatever the case actually is. You'd be lucky if you even got 50 cents out of them. So you would have a family of about eight. You would have this group of table of about 8 to 10. And you'd be lucky if you get to, like, your whole entire bill could be like $100. You'd be lucky if you even got $10 total. So
You know me. You know, when you're the boss, you can kind of blend in with people and float around. So I would just casually go through the tables, just asking everybody, chat people up, you know. I'm normally not there, but I don't know why I stopped by there. Nevertheless, so I go by there and to stop by this table. And got ready to, you know, kind of help out the servers a bit. So they had their money ready to go. And I said, did you want me to process this? No. And I looked down, and I think there was only like about between eight of them, and there was like a $5 or $6 tip. So I just said, was everything actually okay? I'm just actually kind of curious. And I could tell that they came from church, you know, because they were dressed up. And I said, I just wanted to be able is to know. I didn't lead on to anything at all. They just thought that I probably would just stop by work. They didn't know I came back from church myself. So they went, no, everything's just fine. Okay, well, yeah. Anyways, we got to go. And I said, well, where are you off to today? Well, we're off to the casino. And I went, oh, really? I went, Yeah, we just normally come in, get a quick bite, and that's basically about it, and then we go over to the casino. We really don't have time for everything. So, you know, that was pretty much basically about it. So I made the comment, and I said, oh, well, okay. So in other words, quick bite. Something basic, because obviously you have more important things to be able to do than to be able to be here trying to blow $120 in regards to that, right? I don't know if they knew what I was getting at. Instead of blowing $120, I totally get it. Get something in quick and get out. So if you're going to spend that $120, go spend it on something that it's more constructive. And one of them said, "Yeah, we're going to go ahead and have some fun, do a little bonding." And I thought about that, and I just went, These people, holy art thou, that come in to a restaurant, look like they demand the world, get the world, don't really appreciate it, just say, whatever, just take your extra $5 and get lost. Because we got more important things to do by going to the casino and everything else. Got on their little minivan and went to the casino. Now, I was kind of curious about that, so I did a little investigating because, you know, hey, talked to some of the brethren and other congregations, kind of told them the story. And they say, well, yeah, I'm not really surprised by that because we have some that directly after church, they're not sticking around for potluck. They're not sticking around for fellowship. They're running out the door to get over to the lunchtime over at the casino. Got to get that $10.99 buffet, and they'll be there all day long.

Which, that's the reason why that I'm sitting back thinking here is, you're going where? Going to the casino. That's why I asked, are we being good stewards with God's money that he has blessed us with? And I'm going to tell you, because folks, we need to be careful about what we do with the blessings in which that we get. Brother Bill says here, Jesus speaks about money more than heaven or hell. It's all his. I've heard it too many times. Mm-hmm. Brother Bill also says, tax return bonuses, raises, it's all his. The least we ought to give is 10% of everything we receive. Widows give it all to the rich young ruler walked away, and Jesus walked away from Jesus sorrowfully. I know what you mean. Brother Bill says, I'll stop you there. You've hit a nerve with me, brother. I bet I have, because I bet you, Brother Bill, you have seen that with your own eyes. Because down south, I'm going to tell you, being in the hospitality field, I thought it was very ironic that the time that church service are with that, no, we have to go. Tell the preacher, don't go, don't be going to overtime, because we're not going to be here. And I'm going to tell you, it's enough to make you want to go, you're doing what on the Lord's Day? Brother Bill says they have better pray that Jesus doesn't come back when they are there. He's going to judge them, not me. Well, that's true. Amen to that. Brother Bill says, I saw it in New Jersey, in Atlantic City in New Jersey. Uh-huh. Well, I wasn't in Atlantic City. But I'll tell you, I thought that was very interesting. Very interesting. Igniters, like to give a shout out, hailing all the way over from Anderson, Indiana. Good afternoon goes to our good friend Brother Darwin's joined us. As he said, good evening, family in Christ Jesus. Good to have you, Brother Darwin. Amen. See, Igniters, we are surrounded by so much temptation, it's incredible. You know, I'll tell you this. You've heard me say sarcastically, don't mess with my money. You know, don't tell me what to do with my money. And I'm going to tell you, and I've heard, not seen, heard, even some brethren, they act like that money's theirs. Brother Carlos wrote in here with a heart and said, sadly, I saw some in Oklahoma and some in Texas. Yikes. Sister TL sent over four hearts. We are surrounded, Igniters, by the advertising and everything that's going on. If you're in Texas, you heard about this, the Texas lottery. Mega Millions, surprised that I, not surprised that, wanted to say surprise. Interesting that
Brother Carlos brought up about Texas. Texas Lottery. Mega Millions. Estimated jackpot. $1.58 billion. Folks, I don't know what makes people all of a sudden go from singing Jesus loves me to sitting back thinking here is that they're going to get $1.58 billion and you'll never hear from them again.

What we need to understand, Igniters, is what are we doing with the blessings that the dear Lord has given to us? Now, I was kind of amazed that the group that said, no, we want to have fun. In other words, the reason why that you didn't want to tip the people or the wait staff or whatever the case is, as I told you, $100, and they got out of there with $105 including tip. Well, I'm going to tell you, the taxes. There was more money paid to taxes than it was actually to the poor wait staff. But like they put it, we're not here to be able to line pockets here. No. We got more important things to be able to do over at the casino. Our bonding starts at the casino, not at the restaurant after church. And I'm going to tell you, Igniters, I thought that was a very, very disturbing thing. See, Igniters, I don't know if we talk about stewardship a lot in the household of faith or not, but I'm going to tell you, Igniters, to go play cards or dice or to go to the pull tabs and to spend money on that kind of stuff, Igniters, I start to scratch my head. I start to think about, Igniters, about being good stewards. I'm thinking about maybe the brothers and sisters that you have at your congregation right now that are struggling, that are having a hard time putting food on the table. I'm thinking about, Igniters, those brothers and sisters, Igniters, right now, say for instance, in Hawaii, in the Philippines, that their houses, the church that they had there, it's underwater.

while people go ahead and to spend money on these unique things, like gambling. Because folks, let me tell you this, gambling is the wagering of money or something valuable on an event with uncertain outcome, with the primary intent of winning money or material goods. That's what it's for. It's there to entice you to be winning money or material goods. It's there to let you, what, dare to dream? What would you look like in this brand new Maserati? What would you look at in this dream house that cost over $750,000? With four-car garage. With an Olympic swimming pool in the back. With your own butler that you don't have to cook your own food. Or even better, you just won yourself $1.5 billion. What would you do with all that money? And I'm going to tell you, Igniters, it makes you start dreaming and lusting after things, Igniters. That as Christians that we should not be dreaming and lusting about. Because gambling, Igniters, requires three elements to be present. Consideration, that means you got to think about it. Risk, how much risk do I have to do in order to see if I can win this thing? And what the prize is. Some people would say, well, why gamble? Well, we got people out there that are even in the churches that they may gamble to win money. They call for enjoyment. They call it excitement. They call it to socialize with other people. And some will say even to escape the negative feelings. I'm going to tell you, Igniters, I can't fathom why anybody would want to do this. You want to win money? So that means you're not satisfied with the money that you have. You're not satisfied with God's blessings. Well, I do it for enjoyment. You get enjoyment out of the bells and whistles. What about the enjoyment of being around your brothers and sisters that are in the household of faith? Well, it's excitement. Socialize. Excitement and socialize to throw your money away? Well, I didn't want to escape the negative feelings. Well, if you want to escape the negative feelings, then why don't you do something useful and productive?

I get worried, Igniters, that some of us as a whole don't appreciate what God has blessed us with. I really do. Sister TL sent over 357 hearts and said amen. And I really wonder. We got no money to put into the collection plate. We got no money to be able to go out so we can save souls. But we can blow $500 at a casino.

Folks, there are so many. So many. Different forms of gambling. Ranging from card games to throwing dice to slot machines. Some of us like to bet on the horses. Some actually do dog racing. You know, the latest thing right now is sports action. You can bet on your favorite team. And there's some people, Igniters, that they're not there to watch the sports. They're there to make sure that that spread gets covered. You know, that's big business. Bingo lottery. Or anything you want to wager for money gain. Trust me. Las Vegas, you can bet on the weather too. I kid you not. You go into the casino and they'll say, what would you like to wager on? Well, I'm going to wager it's going to be 98 degrees tomorrow with the chance of this. Well, if you win, here are your odds. But I got to ask the question, Igniters. Again, are we being good stewards with what God has blessed us with?

And that's a question, Igniters, that you know, a lot of us need to answer. We may not do gambling, but I'm going to tell you, there's some things that we blow money on that maybe we should go, you know what? Maybe I should do something special for these people here. I'm going to tell you. No wonder that Brother Bill said, Jesus speaks about money more than heaven or hell. Remember, he said, it's all his. I've heard it too many times. Well, amen to that. I'm glad, actually, that you did hear. I don't know why that you did and not a whole lot of others did not. I'd like to give a shout out from the great state of Florida. It's none other than our good friend Brother Eugene is with us here on Ignite Radio, as Brother Eugene has sent over a golden thumbs up, and we appreciate that, Brother Eugene. Folks, it's all his. Do you know, Igniters, that everything that we have in our possession belongs to God? Did you know that? Everything belongs to God. Everything. Everything is his, Igniters. The car you drive belongs to God. The money in your bank account belongs to God. The house you live in belongs to God. Well, the bank owns it. No. You don't understand. It's all God's. He blessed you to live there. The clothes you have on your back, all are God's. Your children are a gift from God. So they're not your own children at all. Your spouse is a gift from God. That's not even yours. It's all from God. That's why naked you came into this world, and naked you will leave this world. Because it's all God's. And sometimes, Igniters, we forget about that. It's my money. You can't take it with you. You cannot take it with you. If you think you take it with you, go ask the rich fool what happened to him with all that money.

It's all his. When I read Psalms chapter 50, verse 10 to 12, igniters out of the New King James Version of the Bible, it's, what did God say? For every beast of the field is mine. And the cattle on a thousand hills. I know all the birds of the mountains. And the wild beasts that are in the field are mine. If I was hungry, I would not tell you. Well, why not? For the world is mine and all is fullness, igniters. Everything we see around here, igniters, is his. You go to the Philippines, you look at the Chocolate Hills, that's his. You go to Mount Rushmore, that's God's too. You go to the Grand Canyon, don't worry, that's not part of America. That's God's too. You look at all the wonders, seven wonders of the world, guess what? They're all God's. We don't own anything. We do not own not one thing. It's all God's. And we need to think about that. It's all his. When we read James chapter 1, verse 17, igniters, James 1, 17, some of you know where I'm going with this. Where does your gift come from? Where does your gift come from? When I read James 1, 17, igniters, out of the New King James Version of the Bible, this is not my writing. I didn't write this. God did. I didn't write it. James 1:17 says, every good gift and every perfect gift is from above and comes down from the Father of lights, with whom there is no variation or shadow of turning. That means beyond a shadow of a doubt, igniters. Beyond a shadow of a doubt. That's all his. Everything we have belongs to God. And it comes from him. Your job, that comes from God. The house you have, God has blessed you to get that. Think about that. God gave you the strength to do the job, to be able to get the money so that you can go ahead and get that house. God gave you the strength. You didn't take out, say, well, I'm young, I took a whole bunch of vitamins. Listen. There are younger people than all of us today that have died. Think about that. God woke you up this morning and gave you one more day. You didn't wake yourself up. God woke you up. One more day while you slept, slobbered, and snored. He looked down at you and said, one more day, I'm going to go ahead and give you. Everything
belongs to God. Everything. When we look at Luke chapter 12, verse 42 to 44, igniters, that specifically talks about stewardship igniters. Let's look at this one. Luke 12, 42 to 44. For it says here, igniters. Luke 12, 42 to 44, New King James Version of the Bible. For it says here, and the Lord said, who then is that faithful and wise steward, whom his master will make him ruler over his household, to give to them their portion of food in due season? Blessed is the servant whom his master will find so doing when he comes. Truly, I say to you that he will make him a ruler over all that he has.

Have we thought about that, Igniters? Have we really thought about that? You know, when you take a step back, Igniters, and really analyze things, you learn something, Igniters. You learn something. See, what I get out of Luke 12, 42 to 44 is that we must use our time and gifts and responsibilities faithfully while waiting for the Lord's return. Folks, when we talk about stewardship, we know as Christians that we are not owners of our lives or the resources. We are what we call managers. That's what we are. We are managers placed in charge of what God belongs. Sorry, what belongs to God. That's what it is, Igniters. That's the whole thing. And sometimes, Igniters, we forget about that. We really are. We think that we're the owners of our own lives. We think we're the owners of everything. It's mine. I can do whatever I want to do with it. No one's going to tell me what to do with my money. I'll go ahead and spend it like I please. And I'm here to tell you, Igniters, you better be careful about that kind of talk, because you will give an account of what you have done in your stewardship. Because, folks, we are not the owners. We are managers or stewards placed in charge of what belongs to God. That's what it is. We can't argue with that, Igniters. I hope we don't argue with that. I hope we don't decide to be able to tell God, this is what I'm going to do. I don't want to hear that coming from any brother or sister's mouth. But I'm going to tell you, Igniters, I've heard some really weird things come out of some people's mouths that I would sit back and go here. I don't want to be in your shoes. What did Brother Bill say earlier? Brother Bill, I'm going to steal this line again from you. They had better pray that Jesus doesn't come back when they are there. Mm-hmm. They ain't going to be praying. Oh, sorry, Bill. They are going to be praying. They're going to say, big bucks, no whammies. That's what they're going to do. That's what they're going to do. Dear Lord, they'll blow on the dice, they'll kiss the card, say, Daddy needs a new pair of shoes. No, I don't want these cheap ones. I want gators on my feet. Alligators. You know what alligator shoes?
Gators. You know, I would love to get a pair of alligator cowboy boots. Would love to get a pair of cowboy boots. Gators. I had snakeskins once for quite a while. But gators? Either that or blue suede shoes. But I'm not going to go ahead and bust a bank in order to get it. Luke 16, 10 and 11 says, he who is faithful with the least is faithful also in much. He who is unjust in what is least is unjust also in much. We need to think about that. Verse 11, therefore, if you have not been faithful in the unrighteousness mammon, who will commit to you trust the true riches? Well, that's a very good point. That's a very, very, very good point. You know, some of you might be saying back, going, well, hold on here. What do you mean, Brother TK? Like, what are you trying to get at? Well, I'm going to tell you what I'm getting at. How a person handles the minor everyday responsibilities and money reveals about their true character. Plain and simple. It's like your child, okay? We all have children. You're not going to give your child a $20 bill. Okay? You're not going to give your little one a $20 bill and say, well, there you go. You hold on to it. No. You'll give them what? You'll give them a $2. You might push it to actually the $5, but you're going to say, I'm going to give you $2. And you're going to see how that person handles the responsibility and money. And if as soon as you give him $2, he has to hear the little, what would a kid want nowadays? No, a kid's not going to ask for an iPhone or an iPad. Let's be realistic here. I don't know. It might be the new toy. He's going to save up money because he wants to be able to get this new toy. Okay? You're going to see how responsible and how he handles money. If all of a sudden the ice cream truck comes by and he looks up and goes, oh, there's an ice cream. Wait, I got $2. I'm going to go ahead and spend it all. Then you know what, or waste it, then you know that actually is that if he can't handle something small, he's not going to probably handle something bigger. It's the same thing with us igniters. If we can't handle the minor everyday responsibilities and money, you know, that's going to reveal our true character. You know, I've heard, and it makes sense, being honest and dependable in small material tasks is a test and a prerequisite for being entrusted with greater spiritual responsibilities and heavenly rewards. How are you handling the little stuff? Will depend and will show if you can handle the bigger stuff. Do you appreciate what you got? And that's the key important thing in regards to that. Do we appreciate it?
And we need to think about that. All right. Let's get a couple of comments here, because there's one I've been itching to get into here. And that was from our good friend, Brother Carlos. Oh, Brother Carlos, I tell you, I brought a sermon to the church on this exact subject. Nor did actually, it was kind of like jaw-dropping, but Brother Paul actually replayed it, and even Sister Cockwell was like, hey, I didn't know that. Is that a way we cheat God? What did Brother Carlos said? We actually steal from God. And I'm going to tell you, Brother Carlos, amen. I was smiling inside, because I was like, yep. So much so, I'm almost tempted to give that study here on Ignite Radio. I'm almost tempted. Do you know that we can steal from God? I am tempted. And the answer is yes. We actually steal from God. We can do a lot more stealing from God. Amen, Brother Carlos. Sister TL sent in a heart and said amen with two more hearts for a total of three. Brother Carlos sent in 2, 4, 6, 8, 10, 12 painted hearts. And muchas gracias to you. Amen. Sister TL sent over one more heart. Brother Carlos said triple amen, Brother Kirk, with praying hands. Appreciate that very much. Sister TL sent over two more hearts. Brother Darwin said amen to that, my brother, and sent over a praying hand and a heart. And definitely appreciate that, Brother Darwin. Amen, amen, and amen. Sister TL sent over five more hearts and also said amen. Oh, I tell you, the stuff that we do. The stuff, igniters, we do. And I tell you, igniters, I look at this and I just go, what are we doing? What are we doing? You know, we just finished up our series, Igniters, talking about six ways how Satan can destroy a family. And here we got people going out and gambling and blowing money left, right, and center, and not being good stewards to what God has blessed us with. What are we showing our children? What are we showing our children? I look at this, Igniters, and I think, you know, I look at all the programs that the churches have. You know, some churches they're trying to move out of their building to get into a new building. You know, we got some brothers and sisters that are in a what I call a transitional flux. They had to get out of their building and get over to a new building, or a place that they can go ahead and call their own and worship.
And everybody's like, oh, we don't have money for that. Oh, that's too expensive, this and the other stuff. But you know the funny thing about it? Some of them will sit back and just continue to shovel money off the back of a truck like it ain't no big thing. Yeah, let's go to the casino. Let's go ahead and spend those few extra dollars on the lottery. Let's go ahead and do this and the other. And I think, Igniters, how many of those church sponsored events could have used that money? You know, how many children could have been fed? How much more could the gospel have been preached if they would have gotten that extra money? If they had that extra money, could the church, can a church get built? Could someone put a down payment on the church? Or maybe actually the church could have got an upgrade or something. And I'm going to tell you, Igniters, I look at that and just go here. Isn't there more important things to be able to do? And what happens? Well, folks, sadly, we got billions of dollars that are being pumped into a system that leads to addiction and abuse. You know, when I put up there to say, well, I gambling makes it fun and it's okay and I enjoy it. It's peaceful. It's relaxing. It gets my mind off of things. Well, here's a question. If you're using gambling as an escape, and let's admit, some of them use it as an escape. Some miss school. They'll miss work. They'll neglect relationship. Or risk of job loss to gamble. Some have money issues due to gambling. Some will say that they will gamble at all costs. Or maybe you feel that you can't stop. Well, if you have any of these excuses, Igniters, that comes up, I'm going to tell you is you have a problem. You have a problem. So I'm not buying it like, well, we're using gambling as a way for bonding and all the rest of this stuff because why can't you go bond at the church? You want to go somewhere and ditch part of church so you can get over to the casino? Well, we're going to have a little bonding session over there. How come you can't bond with your other brothers and sisters?

I tell the Igniters, I just sit back and I just start scratching my head. I that's all that I can say. I just scratch my head. I'm gonna be honest, Igniters. When I start to think about the Lord, when I start to think about the things that he went through, would Jesus want me to go to a casino to blow $1,000 or $500 or $50 or $100 and just go ahead and blow it? Would he want me to go in and see if I can take $500 and turn it into $1,500 within 20 minutes? And what would I do if I won that $1,500? I had $500. I turned it into $1,500. Does that mean next week I'm going to put in $750 into collection plate? Am I going to put $500 extra into the collection plate? Or do you plan to blow it on yourself? I'm going to be honest with you, Igniters. I don't see that. I don't see where God would say, oh, what a great thing. Yeah, you go ahead and get that $2,000. You go ahead and get that $25,000. You just go ahead and blow the whole thing on yourself. I don't see that, Igniters. Why do I not see it?

ethic that God has taught. Well, what are you talking about, the work ethic that God has taught? Well, I'm going to tell you. Name me the verse that says it's better to receive. Can anybody find that in the Bible? It's better to receive. That's what mankind wants to say. Oh, no. It's better to receive. It's better. I can't find that anywhere in the Bible. But what I do find in the Bible, Igniters, it's better to give. It's better to give. You know, here's the thing. You got what we call a hole in your pocket. You just have to burn that money. You just have to be able to do something. Why don't you help out some of your other brothers and sisters? Why don't you help out some of your brothers and sisters? Acts 20, 34 and 35, Igniters, New King James Version, says here, yes, you yourselves know that these hands have provided for my necessities and for those who were with me. I have shown you in every way by laboring like this that you must support the weak. And remember the words of the Lord Jesus. He said, it is more blessed to give than to receive. Hey, if we got a little bit more, Igniters, then maybe we should be helping out the little bit more with the weak. Maybe we should. Maybe. Well, I don't know anybody at my church that can go ahead and do that. Then you go ahead and let me know. A matter of fact, if you don't have anybody at your church to be able to lend something to, I will tell you this. Here's what I will tell you. Okay, this is what I'll tell you. If you cannot find anybody around you to go ahead and do this, then here's the thing. You go ahead and give me a call. You go ahead and email me. Seriously, go ahead and email me. Brother TK, I got $150. Can you find a place who needs $150? And I will tell you the answer is yes. Instead of you going to the casino, you got $150? You got $75? You got something extra? You don't know anybody around, then you go ahead and let me know. Because I will tell you, Igniters, I know exactly where to be able to put that. And that money will go to the betterment of the Lord's work. That is a 100% promise. It might go over to help out the brethren that's in the Philippines from that flood. It might actually, Igniters, go into the expansion
of a new radio station in another part of the world. That we can get more brothers and sisters to be able to chime in and grow. But I'm going to tell you, Igniters, gambling does not fit the work ethics that God has taught. Plain and simple. Plain and simple. Here's another thing, Igniters. Here's another thing. When we go to 2 Thessalonians chapter 3, verse 7 to 9. 2 Thessalonians chapter 3, verse 7 to 9 out of the New King James Version of the Bible. Look what it says here. Let's examine this one. For it says here out of the New King James Version of the Bible. Boy, look at this. For you yourselves know how you ought to follow us. For we were not disorderly among you, nor did we eat anyone's bread free of charge, but worked with labor and toil night and day, that we might not be a burden to any of you. Because we do not have the authority. Not because we don't have the authority, but to make ourselves an example of how you should follow us. We got examples that are in the Bible, Igniters, on how that we should be doing things. We got examples in the Bible, Igniters. Of how we should be doing things. Sometimes, Igniters, we'll think of ourselves more than we'll even think about our other brothers and sisters that are in the household of faith. You know, the old cliche, some of you know this, don't ask a question that you expect an answer to. You might have heard that one before. Don't ask a question that you don't want to hear an answer to. So some of you will sit back and say here, well, out of sight, out of mind. And we have to remind ourselves, Igniters, 1 Timothy 5:8, but if anyone does not provide for his own, especially those of the household of faith, he has denied the faith and is worse than an unbeliever. I'm thinking about Igniters, all of those that decided to go out to the casino and everything. You know, when they could have easily could have given an extra $10, an extra $20 to mission work.
They could have given some money, extra money to the church to probably is to purchase some well-deserved equipment or things like that that are needed. If only they would have thought about giving God the most instead of giving God the least. You know what I'm saying when I say that? Instead of giving God the most igniters, they give God the least.

No wonder, Igniters, that we are reminded on a regular basis, don't be of the world, Igniters. Don't be of the world. Don't be like that, Igniters. Because I'm going to tell you, Igniters, when I read Colossians 5, 6, Igniters, I start to think here and I go, it's right there. It's right there. Colossians 3, 5, 6 says, put to death your members who are on the earth. Fornication. When you got money, you think you can do anything you want to be able to do. Uncleanness. Oh, we can get into that one. Passion. Evil desires. I'm not going to help them out. Covetedness. Yeah, I want that big. I want that big house, you know, with the 5-car garage. I want an electronic fence to keep all my cheap deadhead relatives out. Oh, if I could just dream that would be my perfect dream home. Well, you just had an evil desire. That's not a godly desire. You just talked about covetousness, which is idolatry, because you're putting that ahead of God. And I'm going to tell you, Igniters, verse 6 says, because of these things, the wrath of God is coming upon the sons of disobedience. You know, Igniters, we got to be able to realize being bad stewards and then sitting back want to go ahead and Sunday afternoon to go to the casino or whatever the case actually is, Igniters, and just, why do we want to do that? You know, folks, gambling is extremely addictive and it promotes the love of money attitude. And that is an attitude that God clearly condemns. Clearly condemns. And I kind of wonder why people want to be able to go through that. All because they say, it's my money. Don't tell me what I can do with my money. I can do whatever I want to do with my money because I earn my money. And I'm going to tell you, Igniters, it sounds like exactly like the rich fool, does it not? I'm not going to give my money to the poor. I'm going to build out some bigger barns. I'm going to store up more. I'm going to do this. Then I am going to sit back and relax and enjoy life. That's what I'm going to do. You know what, Igniters? There's too many I's. There's too many me, myself, and I. And that leads to the other one, Igniters, not just the love of money, but self. You're selfish. Because it's all about self. Me, myself, and I. Not what God wants.
but what self wants. Sister TL sent over here, amen, amen, and amen. And then sent over two, what do we got? Three hearts, an amen, brother, from Sister TL. Two more for five hearts, three more for eight hearts, three more for 11 hearts. And amen to that, sister. Amen to that. Did I strike a nerve with some of you? Maybe so. But I'm going to tell you, Igniters, I'd rather strike a nerve now than you to do something and Jesus comes walking in. Like Brother Bill says, they had better pray that Jesus doesn't come back when they are there. And I will tell you, Brother Bill, they're not praying to the Lord not to be able to come. They're already praying, going, dear Lord, I need a little extra something, something. And that's wrong. So as we wrap up this program for today, what can we learn, Igniters? What can we learn? Well, I'm going to tell you, Igniters, what we can learn. What we can learn, Igniters, is simple. Folks, the odds are stacked against you and I if we decide to go down that road to gamble. It is almost a certain that we're going to lose money if we gamble. And the weird thing is, Igniters, for every person that wins, many have failed and have lost money. Because each one of those losers contributed to the winner. And sadly, most gamblers believe that they can win. And many wind up chasing into increasing debt. Some people, Igniters, have lost their families because of this. Some people have lost their homes. Some people have lost their livelihoods. All because they want to have fun and get rich. Because why else would you go to the casino? Why else do you want to go to the casino? So you can walk out there going, yeah, I just want myself I want myself $5,000. Well, you're not going to give any of that to God, are you? Are you going to give the whole $5,000 to God? Probably not. Which leads me to this. Gambling is always a loser in a long run. Proverbs 19:1 says, it's better to be poor. Gambling is always a loser in the long run. You might have won $5,000. You might have won $10,000.
You take that money, you spend it on, you might decide to be able to take your family out to steak and lobster dinner, spend it all on that, and the rest of it, you're going to be able to get what? A shiny new truck, some other stuff, this and the other stuff. But you're not going to give any of that to God. So see, Igniters, in the long run, you're always going to be a loser if you're gambling. You may lose on this side of the world, but I will tell you this, Igniters, you will lose on the other side of the world too. And that one's worse. Because there's on the other side, Igniters, what did Jesus say? There will be weeping and gnashing of teeth. Think about that, Igniters. Then ask yourself, are you being good stewards with the money you have? That's a question, Igniters, that only you can be able to answer. I hope so. I really do. And if you haven't been good stewards, I would ask for forgiveness. I will ask for forgiveness. Maybe, Igniters, we need to have our eyes open. Maybe we need to ask the dear Lord to open the eyes of my heart so that we can see what we're doing. Good song. We'll be back, Igniters, right after this. This is Thunderkirk reporting live here from COC Surrey. One quick song. We're coming back. Don't touch that dial. Amen to that. Yeah, let's go with that one.

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3: 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We appreciate that very much. In case you got any questions, thoughts, comments, whatever it actually is, who knows, maybe some of you had a violent knee-jerk reaction. It's all right. It is all right. 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That's the whole.